0: could face demolition if the president's not allowed to renovate it and add its name to the building. This is ABC News. CIA Director John Ratcliffe is reportedly in Moscow for a series of unknown meetings. ABC's Marcus Moore.
1: What are they about? And we simply don't know at this point. Obviously, the war in Ukraine is still ongoing. We know that the CIA, the former CIA director, William Burns, made a trip before the war even started back in 2021 to try to get Vladimir Putin not to start that war. So the CIA was involved in that. Mm. And we also know that the CIA has also been involved in some prisoner exchanges. But we don't know if that's the case right now.
0: A Ukrainian official confirmed to ABC News Ukraine agreed to not strike Moscow during the visit. As the Northern Indiana Public Service Company scrambles to meet its midnight deadline to bring Northwest Indiana back after nearly 2 weeks in the dark, Indiana Governor Mike Braun urging an investigation into the region's power company for its handling of the outages. The utility said in a statement they would fully comply with an investigation if one is launched. Dave Packer, ABC News.
2: In place for Denver.
3: This is a hidden epidemic, and that's why we're here today.
2: Denver District Attorney John Walsh shedding light on how serious strangulation has become in the city.
3: I don't want anyone to misunderstand how common this is. It may seem like, well, this can't be going on that much, but it is.
2: Since 2023, there have been close to 1,300 felony cases involving strangulation. A new uniform protocol directs first responders to ask a series of questions. It could lead them to information about a potential strangulation case. Denver police are also taking photographs of victims' necks days later after the time it takes for bruises to develop. DPD adds that when it's been strangulation in a relationship, the risk of being murdered is 7.5 times higher. Well, troopers tried to pull over a Subaru on Highway 24 near Woodland Park this morning. Two troopers ended up being shot by a suspect. That suspect was killed in return. I'm Nia Bender.
4: Now, impact traffic.
5: Trouble up north. New crash southbound 25 near 104th. That is blocking the right lane. So, trying to get to Aurora, jammed on eastbound 70. Police activity, crash eastbound 70 at Airport Boulevard. That is in the left lane, back past 270. Nearly a 20-minute delay. And out of Highlands Ranch, there's a wreck westbound C-470 at Santa Fe in the right lane. With traffic, I'm Susan Thielen.
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2: 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Buttons and knobs have vanished, but maybe not for long. The Wall Street Journal reports drivers love new car tech, but only to a point. 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
3: The land, along with Sam and Polo. It is the Joe Pags Show. Glad to have you here. Thanks for stopping by. There's a lot going on. U.S. Representative Mike Collins is going to be in the program. He is running against John Ossoff for U.S. Senate out of the great state of Georgia. I don't think Ossoff should have won the first time. I'm not sure that he did win the first time, but he is the senator, and he's running for re-election. But in running for the office, he's not running against Mike Collins, it seems. He's running against Donald Trump, which is very strange to me. We've got that for you. We also have an update on the WNBA stuff. I posted something last night right at the end of the show that's gone nuts, about a million views over on TikTok so far. We'll get into that for you. A lot of other stories, too, including the Canadian tariff situation. What's going on with that? We'll have that for you coming up, too. But I want to start with some really sad news. Dolly Parton has passed away at 80 years old. There were some stories, I don't know, I would say in the past month or two, maybe even a little longer than that, that she wasn't well. And then I know that she put out a video after that saying, I'm here. I'm not going anywhere. All good. And then today we got the sudden information that that she had passed away, which is a very, very sad tale to wake up to. In fact, I didn't wake up to it. I was riding down the road when Sam and my wife both hit me with the fact that she passed. And I'm like, man, that just really sucks. 80 years old is a good long life, but when it comes to someone like Dolly Parton, we certainly would like her to be around forever, and unfortunately, it just doesn't work that way. So I'm going to give you the actual official story of her passing, and again, we've got this trade war that's going on with Canada right now, which is really, in my opinion, very stupid, but there it is. It's happening again, and we'll also get into the WNBA stuff, because they've made a decision about whether these guys... Now, remember, at least Royce White has said he is a woman. He's a female. I'm not sure if Enes Kanter has said that. Enes Kanter Freedom has said that. But certainly they said, listen, the eligibility requirements seem to be pretty loosey-goosey. We're going to be in the draft. This will be great. We'll have an update on that coming up. Let me give you the story of Dolly Parton's passing. This is from New York Post. Dolly Parton dead. Live updates. Reba, Julia Roberts, and more honor Dolly Parton's legacy. She's going to have a blast in heaven, is one quote. Dolly Parton, the country music icon known for her storytelling voice and expansion philanthropy, he said, has died at 80. Tributes are pouring in for the crooner, known for her hits including Jolene and I Will Always Love You. Follow the post, live updates, blah, blah, blah. Reba pays tribute. Reba McEntire celebrated Dolly Parton's life and legacy in an Instagram post shortly after her passing. Thank you, Lord, for Dolly. She's going to have a blast in heaven singing all her favorite songs with all her family and friends who have gone before her. The pair were frequent collaborators and often sang together. In 2006, the pair sang the duet, Reba's song, How Blue, showing pictures of the two together. That's sad. It's sad to hear about. I Will Always Love You. A lot of you are going, wait a second, that was Whitney Houston. No, Dolly Parton wrote that song, and she originally sang that song. It was a very different style of song, and then, of course, it became, I think, a 12-week number one hit when The Bodyguard came out, and... Man, just what a life, what a legacy. And it's so sad here. Sam, do me a favor and check and see. I feel like she put out a video recently saying, I'm here and I'm not going anywhere. Because there were these rumors that she wasn't well. And I feel pretty confident that I saw something from her that was suggesting, no, I'm going to be fine. And sadly, she's not. And again, 80 is a good long life, but you want her to live forever. Did you see something?
4: Yeah, I saw that too. And I just verified that she posted it just a few weeks ago.
3: Wow. I mean, there you go. So sad but true, and again, a good long life, but when it's somebody like Dolly Parton, you want her to be around forever. She has been an absolute joy in the entertainment world and to this country for a very long time. So sad to see her go. May she rest in peace, that's for sure. We will get into the whole Canadian tariff thing coming up, because this guy Carney seems to be Justin Trudeau 2.0, and not only is he just as lame and feminine as Justin Trudeau, but he also appears to be worse. It's like the next step is worse than the first one. And he thinks he's got some leverage, I think. From what I understand, Canada has been screwing us on tariffs for a very long time. It just has been. Sam, I've seen these lists all over the internet today, but I don't want to use any of them that isn't sourced. Do me a favor. See if you can find an actual list of the tariff percent, the tariff percentages that Canada puts on our goods when we try to ship them to Canada. I know it's a whole lot higher than what we're charging. And now our Treasury Department and our president says you're going to have to pay big time. And Carney's acting like he's somehow a victim. We'll get into that coming up. In the meantime, I do want to give you the update. The WNBA has said that Enes Kanter-Freedom and Royce White are not eligible to participate in the draft next year. And I'm going, well, why? I'm not sure I understand. Now, I guess the WNBA itself has not made a statement, but this is from inside sources and is being widely reported from the AP on down. In fact, we have this from Front Office Sports. Enes Kanter-Freedom, Royce White, not eligible to play in the WNBA. Freedom was ejected from a WNBA game Sunday night. Colin Saleo, whatever is the guy's name who wrote this. Enes Kanter-Freedom and Royce White are not eligible to play in the WNBA. League sources tell Front Office Sports. In recent weeks, Freedom and White, two former NBA players, both declared their intention to enter the 2027 WNBA draft, claiming they identify as women. A league source called the recent declarations of the two men simply publicity stunts and said that the league is not going to give oxygen to efforts designed to mock the league or use this topic to demean and marginalize others. Wait a second. You hold your horses. They say they're women. Who are you to say that they're not? They say they're women. That's all a trans person has to do is say they're the other gender, and then we're supposed to just accept them as such. So these two say they are women. In the bylaws to enter the WNBA draft, you just have to be a woman. Now, the WNBA doesn't want to define what that is. They have to accept these guys. Now, I hope they both sue. Because I think they'll win, which will force the hand of the WNBA to either A, let them be in the draft, and then, of course, no team will draft them, which would be B, discrimination because of their decision to live the way they want to live, or C, the WNBA has to say, this is a league for people who are XX only. Story continues. League sources also said that WNBA does not have any legitimate and immediate eligibility matters that require action. The league will continue to discuss the topic, but will not allow outside pressure or manufactured controversy to dictate league processes, the source said. How is this outside? Listen, you got a couple of basketball players who are very talented. They both played in the NBA. They now say that they're women. And they're not women. How do you know? They say they are. What exactly is it that would denote to you that they are or are not women? Tell me, why isn't Enes Kanter-Freedom a woman? Why isn't Royce White a woman? Tell me, I'll wait. I want to know the answer. They're not women because we think they're making a mockery, because we think that they're trying to marginalize people. That's not an answer. They're just as much women as Caitlyn Jenner is a woman. They're just as much women as Elliot Page is a woman, or is a man, I should say. Now you got to make a decision, because you and I both know that Ellen Page is a woman, living as a man. You and I both know Bruce Jenner is a man, living as a woman. We know that. So how can you possibly say that these two, Freedom and White, are not women? Who are you to say so? And at what point do you draw the line? And has there ever been a gender test on Brittany Griner? I mean, is that what they're afraid of? That we're going to find out that there already are some men in the league? I don't know. Brittany Griner might be XX, just abnormally tall and has no features at all that are like a woman would have. Maybe that's the case. I don't know. Has the test been done? Is there a Y chromosome there at all? Even if there are 17 X's, is there a Y? And how is it that the WNBA gets to decide these two are just doing it as a publicity stunt? How do you know? I think that Enes Kanter-Freedom and Royce White would do great in the WNBA. I think they would bring a lot of wins. They'd do a lot of scoring. They probably would set records. And their team would probably win the championship. So how is that a publicity stunt any more than a woman joining the league? And again, they say that they are women. You and I both know that they're not. But who are we to tell them? We're told to just be tolerant, be open, be accepting. Give equity. Include people. But you can't include them? Who does the WNBA think they are? On Sunday, Freedom attended the Indiana Fever-Chicago Sky game in Chicago and sat courtside. In the third quarter, Freedom had a verbal altercation with Sky guard Natasha Cloud. Cloud appeared to shout towards the baseline where Freedom was seated. Freedom stood up and raised his arms before he was immediately restrained by security and removed from the arena. He wasn't restrained. That's stupid. We all saw the video. He wasn't restrained. The guy's a gigantic guy. If he wanted to, he could have gotten on the court. He was not restrained. They certainly stood in front of him, and they made it clear he was not allowed to go on the court. And he did step over like the photographers. He should have stayed where he was. They really had no reason to kick him out other than he was approaching the court. He wasn't restrained. Minutes afterward, Freedom was surrounded by security in the landing area. I'm supporting women, and that's the reason they're kicking me out. That's unacceptable. Freedom 34 told security and witnessed by Front Office Sports. Cloud did not speak to the media after the game, but Sky spokesperson told FOS afterward that the 11-year veteran spoke to the league and team security. It's not immediately clear whether Freedom is allowed to return to WNBA arenas. He probably will be if he gets drafted. I mean, she gets drafted. Probably will be allowed back in. Of course, Front Office Sports that wrote this yesterday and was updated last night or yesterday afternoon forgot to mention that Freedom says Cloud was yelling, she's not going to sleep with you. And Freedom yelled back, what are you talking about? And had his arms out like, what? That's his side of the story. Cloud, of course, said, I am looking out for the marginalized and the trans people, and we love all people, blah, blah. When you know damn well she was yelling at Freedom that Sophie Cunningham wasn't going to sleep with him. Or her, whatever he's calling himself today. We know that. Will there be any punishment for her saying something so stupid? Of course not. And he gets kicked out of the game. He should be able to go to any game he wants to go to. And he should be in the draft. So here's the way I see this working out legally speaking. I think that Enos Kanter Freedom and Royce White both should continue their declaration that they're going to be entering the WNBA draft. If the WNBA doesn't let them in, they should sue. This is discrimination against my decision to live this way. And how dare you? I say I'm a woman. You have to accept me as a woman unless you define what a woman is. And then the WNBA might be forced to allow them to be in the draft. And then no team will draft them. That will be seen as discrimination. Obviously, they're both overqualified to be in the WNBA. This whole thing is not a publicity stunt. I don't think that either one of these guys needs publicity. I think this is a move by them to force the league to say we're going to protect women and girls. We're going to protect females, actual females. And the league could very easily solve this problem. Instead of it saying women are eligible to play in the league, it should say human beings with XX chromosomes are eligible to play in the league. Then you might say, well, wait a second. Are you going to make the NBA say only XY people can? No. No, no. If you're good enough, if you're a woman, go play in the NBA. Go ahead. Absolutely. I don't think there has to be a definition because men are that much better at it. I don't think I have to say that at all. I mean, it could be a weightlifting contest. That shouldn't say it's only for men. But if it says it's only for women or it's a women's contest, you certainly should keep men out. And if you're not doing that, there's something wrong with you. Don't forget how lunatic and how Looney Tunes these people are on that side. There was a 53-year-old man who was swimming in swimming meets against 13 and 14-year-old girls. And when asked to leave, he said, I identify as a 13 or 14-year-old girl. And they let him swim. That's how stupid it is. Will Thomas calls himself Leah now. 6'4" man who was in the hundreds and hundreds in rankings in college as a swimmer, decided to say he is a woman, and he was number one ranked. That's what started a lot of this controversy. Tell me again how they don't have to identify exactly what a woman is when women are losing their spots in track, in swimming, in boxing, and they're certainly going to be losing their spots in the WNBA. They keep it up. You got people like Megan Rapinoe. This soccer person. And again, the women's soccer team lost to like a group of 15-year-old boys at one point several years ago. Our national team lost to boys. Okay? She's out there about trans rights. She has never had to play against men in her league. Why? Because it's for women. Yet she's a loud voice about this. So that's the update. Your thoughts. How is this all going to shake out in the wash? 888-941-PAGS. 888-941-7247. JoePags.com. Definitely want to hear from you. Meantime, got to tell you about WebRoot. School started in my house today, and it's happening across the nation. Again, I think school starting too soon should start after Labor Day, but that's just me. You need WebRoot to protect your kids on that technology. When they're on the computer, might be a website they're about to click on, what WebRoot will do is say, this is potentially dangerous, don't go here. 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Stay here.
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10: The Big Ten, in unanimous fashion, adopting a new rule restricting football player eligibility, not allowing players to return from the NFL to play at one of their member schools. The Washington Commanders adding some experience to their offensive line, signing former Pro Bowl left tackle DJ Humphreys. Bengals star Ja'Marr Chase says he's fine after an injury scare at practice. He landed awkwardly while leaping to make a catch. I'm Frank Garrett.
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3: Great to have you. 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On YouTube, it's Joe Pags, J-O-E-P-A-G-S. 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Great conversation about Mamdani being missing in action, the fact that Hochul has a problem with him, that New Yorkers are starting to wake up with who this guy is. All very interesting. 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It's kind of simple. All right, 888-941-PAGS, 888-941-7247, JoePags.com. I want to hear from you because the WNBA is clearly discriminating against these two human beings that claim to be women. And if you don't have an eligibility requirement that actually decides what a woman is, you're not doing well. You're not doing well at all. Debbie, Converse, what's going on?
13: Hey, Joe Pags.
3: Hey.
13: Google just cleared up the confusion. I asked Google, what is a woman? And Google says, a woman is an adult female human being.
3: Well, it didn't clear it up, and here's the reason why. Now, those who are trans will say, well, I am an adult female human being. What do you do then?
13: Then they're lying.
3: Well, I agree with you. I'm not arguing with you. I'm telling you that Google thinks that it's covering its bases because my friend Bruce Jenner will still say that he's a female, even though he knows he's not. So that doesn't clear it up. When it comes to a sports league, do you agree with me? A simple cheek swab will say if by DNA and chromosomes you're XX or XY. It's kind of simple.
13: Well, absolutely. Or maybe draw blood from them or something.
3: I mean, drawing blood, they could probably complain that it's too invasive. Debbie, thank you. Yeah, Google didn't straighten it out. I think she thinks it did, but I don't think so. Let me go to Jay in Bastrop, Texas. Jay, what's going on? Hi.
14: Hey, great show, bud.
3: Thank
14: hey,
3: you.
14: Listen, real quick, because I know you're short on time. And that is, the one thing that they couldn't sue for is discrimination because they're overqualified. No team is under any pressure or any rule to sign anyone. They could simply say, we are not, they're not a good fit for our team. Now, they could sue if they could prove collusion, which is what Colin Kaepernick tried to do. But a perfect example that they would fall back on is Kennedy Carter, who played for A&M and then played for two or three teams. She's a girl who slammed Clark to the floor.
3: Right.
14: She's not in the league anymore. Nobody wants her.
3: Well, I think they could claim collusion because clearly the WNBA said we're not letting you do it because it's a publicity stunt. So I think they've already shown their legal hand.
14: Yeah.
3: They've already said so.
14: Yeah, and then that is that. Now you make that's a very good point. And that one, I heard you say it, and I'm sorry, but yeah, I was thinking they would have to find a whistleblower to say, "Hey, I was in the meeting," and
3: yeah.
14: They all said, "We're not going to do this."
3: Yeah, gotcha.
14: But no, I agree with you. Good points, buddy.
3: Well, good points by you, my friend. Thanks for calling from Bastrop, Texas. Love you. Quick break here. We're back after this about the tariffs and the Canada fight.
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17: ABC News, I'm Dave Packer. The legendary singer-songwriter, actress, and entrepreneur Dolly Parton died today. Visitors at Nashville's Country Music Hall of Fame, where there's a Dolly Parton exhibit expressing their shock.
18: Always known her as a great musician, singer, actress. And after going to her exhibition here, I found out a lot more about what a generous, generous person she was and what a friend in the state of Tennessee, how much she's actually done here.
17: Dolly Parton was 80. The U.S. and Canada getting closer to an all-out trade war. Effective September 8th, Canada is going to put in place tariffs of 15, 25, and 50% on some American goods going into Canada, effectively matching the tariffs the U.S. applied to the same goods. Firefighters near Reno, Nevada are making progress against a destructive wildfire. Officials say the Hawk Fire is now 27% contained. Families returning to find dozens of homes destroyed. This is ABC News.
12: Now, impact traffic.
19: Had a few problems out here, though, through Commerce City. There's a crash westbound 270 approaching I-25, crawling back to Vasquez. For an alternate, you can use westbound 70, but there's a crash on westbound 70 at Brighton Boulevard. That is in the right lane. 5-minute delay on westbound 70. Leaving the tech center, we got a problem on northbound I-25 at 225 and a crash westbound 6th Avenue near Sheridan. With traffic, I'm Susan Phelan.
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0: thanks. I appreciate you stopping by. Our friends to the north in Canada, where, by the way, I'm in the top 100 or 120 when it comes to podcasts in Canada. So a lot of you might be listening to us, and we appreciate you. A, listen, we love Canada. I mean, Canada's our neighbor to the north. We love Mexico, neighbor to the south. But North America, we're a great continent, let's be honest. But, I mean, at the end of the day, you've got Canada being unfair when it comes to trade with the United States. And Canada has been unfair for a very long time. A very long time. Yeah, for some reason, Sam, I'm only getting an update on the tariffs that either we added or Canada added since. I'd like to know what the Canadian tariffs were beforehand. I don't want to use somebody on X just writing it and just saying it and making their own list. Do you see a source that says what they were before yesterday?
1: No. I mean, there are a lot of websites that kind of show a little bit of this, a little bit of that, but there's no, like, list.
0: That's too bad, because there should be a list, and I don't trust the ones that are out there. We know that dairy products were upwards of 300% tariff if we send dairy products to Canada. And then Canadian dairy products coming here didn't have anything near that. They said, yeah, but that was only if you had a certain amount of dairy. No, it doesn't matter. If you've got a tariff of 270% or 300% on American product, you're not a very good friend. Let me say it again. Canada, we love you. But the tariff game is getting stupid. You've been screwing us for a very long time when it comes to tariffs. And if you've got a 270% or 300% tariff on dairy, or you know, you're going to hear from Mike Collins coming up on this, who's a U.S. representative in Georgia. If you're adding a huge tariff to American lumber that's going north, and the government owns all of your lumber, and you send it south and sell it for nothing, then that's going to be unfair. It's an unfair business practice. For some reason, the countries around us, our good friends, Mexico and Canada, have been taking advantage of us for a long time when it comes to tariffs. We have stabilized things with Mexico, but when it comes to Canada, not so much. And now you have this guy Carney now, who's Justin Trudeau 2.0. It's not helpful. It's actually bad. So the president, through the Treasury, through Scott Bessent, our Treasury Secretary, has said we're going to hit Canada with tariffs to make them trade fairly with us. Of course, Carney's initial response is he's heard from an adversary on how to make things better. He's probably talking to China, just like Justin Trudeau was owned by China. I think Carney probably is, too. And he's going to go groveling on his hands and knees to President Xi and ask him to help him out. When your friend to the south in the United States protects your ass, and you still want to screw us on trade, it doesn't make any sense. J.D. Vance, our vice president, commented on this today.
2: Obviously, we're right on the border of Canada. I know there's a lot of cross-border trade and so forth between Canada and Maine. We really think over the long term, this is the sort of thing that's going to benefit the whole United States of America, including Maine. Canada has been, unfortunately, one of the main tariff violators, one of the main trade violators that we've seen anywhere in the world. Really, the only two countries that have really retaliated against the United States have been Canada and China. I think people were shocked to hear that. But unfortunately for the Canadians, they rely on our economy. They rely on Maine a lot more than Maine relies on them. And so what we're going to do is just impose some fair rules, really force the Canadians to come to the table and give Maine businesses the same treatment they give their own businesses. That's really all we're asking, is for basic fairness. And yeah, we've got to play a little hardball to get to that fairness, but that's what we're trying to do here. And over the long term, we really think it's going to be to the benefit of everybody here in Maine.
0: I think so, too. Of course, campaigning in Maine yesterday, J.D. Vance, our vice president. Well, I got with Mike Collins, who's a U.S. representative, the great state of Georgia, and we talked about a lot of things, including his race against Ossoff, and I hope that Collins wins easily. Going to have a full interview with him starting next hour. We're going to run into the third hour, too. But I did ask him specifically about this. Canada's been ripping us off for a long time when it comes to trade. I don't know how much trade Georgia does with Canada. I know that Georgia's got a really big movie. Trade now with I think it's Peach State, production, something like that. But I don't know how that really parlays with what's going on with Canada. How do you react when you find out that Canada's charging 270% tariffs on milk or dairy, and it's charging, 100% plus on other things, yet we're giving them a sweetheart deal for all these years? And the president finally said, we're going to fight back. And we're going to charge you what you're charging us. If you want to bring your tariffs down, we'll bring our tariffs down. Canada's acting like we're the enemy now. What is your reaction to this whole so-called trade war?
3: My reaction is the same as with everybody else. President Trump, this administration has put Americans first. We're tired of paying the bill for everybody else and being at a disadvantage. That's why you've seen a lot of these businesses move overseas, because they could ship it back cheaper than having the tariffs of shipping it over
0: which
3: there.
0: Which is nuts. That's nuts.
3: It's very nuts. I'll give you an example. This doesn't have anything to do with the movie industry, but in trucking, we pull plenty of lumber. Tons of lumber. I can't tell you how many times that Canada has dumped their lumber into the United States and caused our industry to take a dump.
0: Right.
3: All because their forests are owned by the government up there. What do they care what they sell it for? If they sell it for a dollar, they feel like they made a dollar. There is no expense.
0: Basically putting us out of business. We can't compete.
3: Yeah. They put us out of business, and then they got you. And so, yeah, I have felt that over the decades and have always been like, my God, we got to stop this mess. We need to fight for ourselves first. And if they don't want to get along and go along and make things fair, then it shouldn't be free. I mean, I'm as free trade and free market as you'll ever find. But at the end of the day, if it's not fair for this state, and if it's not fair for America, no, brother, I ain't for it. Won't be.
0: Well, what blows me away, Mike, and you know this because you're in Congress, we protect them. They are safe because of us. Russia cannot invade Canada because they're afraid of us. Same thing with China, North Korea, Iran. Name the bad country. They can't do anything to Canada because Big Brother's got their back. Why have they gotten away with this, fleecing us for as long as they have, do you think?
3: Yeah, it's just because we've had administrations that allowed it. I mean, just go back to Barack Obama and Obama. I mean, he not only did it there, he went all over the world just apologizing that America was the biggest and the baddest on the block. And today, we've got somebody, and I'm right there with him. We ought to be proud that we are the biggest, we are the best, we are the best country in the world. We should walk around with our head held high and make sure that everybody else understands that. We provide for this world in numerous different ways, and we should be proud to say that we are going to make sure that America comes first here.
0: Nothing wrong with that. The full interview with Mike Collins coming up, but he's right. He's spot on. At the end of the day, if they can drop government-owned lumber across the border from the north to the south to here in the United States, and they're making a dime if they sell it for a dime, they're making a dollar if they sell it for a dollar, and then we have to try to compete with that through private industry, and you're being tariffed through the nose, it doesn't make any sense. It's unfair competition. You want to bring manufacturing back here. You want to bring good jobs back here. You've got to make sure that our trading partners are trading on at least an equal level, and certainly on a fair level. Let me give you some of these numbers. Let me give you some of these numbers that I found. Grok gave me a list, and it says, here are the significant supply-managed sectors, dairy, poultry, and eggs. That's where they're really screwing us on. I added the screwing us part, not Grok, but these are tariff rate quotes, TRQs, limited volumes, enter at low, zero rates, in quota, anything above quota faces a high over-access commitment. So here's what it looks like. For dairy, milk and cream, various fat contents, 1 to 6% fat, 241% tariff. You heard me right. 241%. Many cheeses, certain cheeses, and including Gruyere style and others, 245.5%, with a minimum specific duty such as $3.53 to $5.26 per kilogram. Butter and related frequently 200 to 300 range, commonly cited up to 300% tariff for butter. Again, this is what they're charging us to send our goods into Canada. We're not charging them anywhere near that. Well, we weren't anyway, to get the Canadian stuff this way. Why is that fair? Why are we the bad guy? We're not. Other dairy powders, concentrates, yogurt, etc., typically 200 to 300%. Chicken, 245.2% to 249%, often with minimum specific duties. Turkey, various forms, 154% to 165%. Eggs, 163.5% to 238%. Think about it. The cost of the goods is the cost of the goods. And then on top of that, go ahead and add 300%, add 245%, add 165%. You think that's okay? So, I mean, if it's a dollar, they're tripling the price because they can. And you're actually adding 300%. So you're actually quadrupling the price. It goes from $1 to $4. Really let that sink in. And then we're somehow the bad guy. Why? Because we do better than you financially? Because we have more wealth here than you have there? It's not our fault. We're doing it better. Do it like us. But why wouldn't they trade fairly with us? I thought they were our good friends. These high rates are the ones people usually mean when they talk about Canadian tariffs on U.S. goods. They're deliberately prohibitive to protect Canada's supply management system. In other words, Grok, thank you. In other words, they're doing it to protect themselves. So when we retaliate and do it to protect us, we're somehow the bad guy. That doesn't make any sense. In fact, that's decidedly stupid. So the president and the Treasury Secretary decided we're going to do this with tariffs, and Canada said, oh, yeah, watch this. We're going to do this. It's Canada, who was already doing more tariffs than we ever thought about doing, decided we're going to retaliate against the guy who's actually just trying to even things off. You realize that if Canada said 25% on everything, President Trump would say, okay, 25% on everything. If Canada said zero on everything, President Trump, I'm sure, would say zero for you too. That's called fair trade. It's called free trade. It's called trading with your partner, the partner that we look out for. But instead, Canada thinks they have the upper hand somehow. It's all very strange. It doesn't make sense to me, and I wonder if it makes sense to you. I want to hear from you. If there's an argument to be made that I'm all wet on my take on Canada screwing us and fleecing us on trade, I'll hear you. And if you got a good reason why they should be allowed to charge 100, 200, 300% tariff on goods going from south to north when we don't do anything near that on north to south, I'll hear you. Maybe you can change my mind. I doubt it, but I'm always open to hearing the information. 888-941-PAGS, 888-941-7247, joepags.com. Scroll down, click on contact. Don't forget to check out the YouTube as well. Mike Collins, that full interview starts next hour. We'll continue at hour number three. In the meantime, got to tell you about Incogni, incogni.com/PAGS. 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And you're like, okay, $7 a month isn't that much. What do I get? Good question. You get your name, your privacy, your social security number, your phone numbers, your email addresses, all of that. 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You'd be glad you did. We're back after this. Stay right here.
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0: Glad to have you talking about these tariffs and the tariff war, I guess, with Canada. I think it's much of a war. It's one where Canada's been just stomping all over us for a very long time. And President Trump said enough is enough. But of course, if you're writing for Newsweek, you've got to make it look like Trump somehow screwed up. The headline for Newsweek is full list of Canada tariffs hitting U.S. after Trump trade talks collapse. They're only his trade talks, I guess. I guess Canada wasn't involved in the trade talks. How about intercontinental or intracontinental trade talks? How about trade talks between the two countries? No, they're Trump trade talks that collapsed because that makes Trump look bad, and that's what Newsweek wanted to do. Written by some idiot, not sure. Oh, Gabe Wisnot, because he's not a whiz, for sure. Canada unveiled $20 billion in retaliatory tariffs against the United States on Tuesday, today, as tensions between the two countries spiral, with President Donald Trump demanding Canadian leaders fall in line, and Prime Minister Mark Carney accusing Washington of seeking to weaken Canada's sovereignty and economy. Ottawa announced that retaliatory tariffs on U.S. imports will take effect September 8th with duties of 15%, 25%, and 50% applied to about 700 products, according to government statement released today. Alongside the tariffs, Ottawa unveiled $7.5 billion in aid aimed at cushioning the economic impact, offering support for businesses, additional financing options, and assistance for workers at risk of losing their job due to the escalating trade dispute. Quote, our dollar-for-dollar, rate-for-rate counter-tariffs as well as multi-billion dollar support package will protect workers, farmers, families, and businesses, Canada's Finance Minister Francois-Philippe Chambon said in a statement. The latest dispute follows Trump's threat to impose new 50% tariffs on Canadian vehicles, auto parts, and steel after trade negotiations collapsed last Friday. Carney has argued that the U.S. demands would devastate key Canadian industries, while Trump has continued to mock Canada's leadership, calling the Prime Minister Governor Carney and floating the idea of renaming Lake Ontario Lake America. Duncan Wood, a visiting fellow for North America at the Woodrow Wilson Center in Washington, D.C., told Newsweek that Ottawa's approach is firm but disciplined, arguing the government is responding forcefully while avoiding indiscriminate retaliation. Oh, shut up, you pinhead. Why are they not talking about the ridiculous tariffs that are on our stuff, on our goods, before the extra duties and extra tariffs, extra taxes? Why aren't they talking about how Trump is trying to even the playing field? Why aren't they talking about how Trump is trying to protect American workers and American goods? You know why? Because they don't like the country. That's why these people don't like the country. Tim, Pennsylvania, talk to me. Hi.
1: Yes. No, like I was telling the screener, it was more so like Canada is a very progressive and democratic society, kind of like a Zora Mamdani or Gavin Newsom and so on. And I just feel like they're just taking advantage of us just because we're a wealthy and rich nation, kind of like just about every other country on the globe. So it's almost like a superstar with an entourage. The entourage just lets the superstar pick up the bill for everything and just feeds off them. And I don't see any other country around the globe stopping that because they just want to take advantage of our wealth until it runs out.
0: 100%. And they think that they have some right. Thank you, Tim. They think they have some right. Got about a minute for you, Chris. San Antonio, talk to me.
19: Hey, Joe Pags and everybody out there. Thanks to your family, too.
0: Thank you.
19: Here's my biggest thing. No. What? Go ahead.
0: I said thank you. Go ahead.
19: Hello.
0: Okay. There you go. You know what I mean? If you leave it on the Bluetooth, Chris, I love you like a brother. Listen on the radio. Let me be clear. I love like a brother. You got to take it off the Bluetooth. You got to take it off the hands-free. And I don't want you driving down the road holding the phone and everything. Just pull over for a second. I would love to have talked to you. All I simply said was thank you. You know what I mean, Sam? I just said thank you to the guy.
21: We tried.
0: Like, thank you, brother. Chris, I'm sure you're a good guy. Call back again, and I appreciate you listening to the program every day. The problem is, when I try to have a conversation, if you're on Bluetooth or on a speaker, it's going to cut in, it's going to cut out. You're not going to know what I said. And man, that sucks, because I bet you would have had a really good comment. The bottom line for me is this. Our friends should treat us like friends. If you've got a friend in your life that is only using you for your money or because you're doing better than them, that person's not a very good friend. So the president said, hey, you want to be a friend? You want to be a trade partner? You want to be good neighbors? Let's do that. But let's make sure that we're careful on how we're doing it. You've got to make sure you're not charging us more than we're charging you. And if you are, we're going to raise ours. Then Carney says, well, let me raise ours even more. Give me a break. 888-941-PAGS, JoePags.com. Coming back.
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29: It's a pretty rough drive out there around the metro area in terms of the major highways. 270 westbound is closed between I-76 and I-25 due to a pretty big accident there. Traffic stopped all the way back to Vasquez, so try to avoid 270 westbound if you can. Also, 6th Avenue westbound approaching Sheridan, there is a crash there causing a pretty big slowdown as well. With traffic, I'm Jeffrey Dallet.
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7: ABC News, I'm Dave Packer. The legendary singer, songwriter, actress, and entrepreneur Dolly Parton died today. Visitors at Nashville's Country Music Hall of Fame, where there's a Dolly Parton exhibit, expressing their shock.
8: Always known her as a great musician, singer, actress. And after going to her exhibition here, I found out a lot more about what a generous, generous person she was and what a friend in the state of Tennessee, how much she's actually done here.
7: Dolly Parton was 80. The U.S. and Canada getting closer to an all-out trade war. Effective September 8th, Canada is going to put in place tariffs of 15, 25, and 50% on some American goods going into Canada, effectively matching the tariffs the U.S. applied to the same goods. Firefighters near Reno, Nevada are making progress against a destructive wildfire.

0: anyone has been held accountable. And it's been 7 months.
1: There was more effort in vilifying him than pursuing justice.
2: State prosecutors in Wisconsin say billionaire Elon Musk will not face charges for promising to give voters $1 million during the state Supreme Court election last year, saying they believe no jury would find that constituted election bribery. Musk's legal team argued he was exercising his free speech rights. Dave Packer, ABC News.
3: Education advocates are remembering Dolly Parton.
4: She founded the Imagination Library in 1996 with the idea to mail one book per month to a kid up to the age of 5. It's since grown to other countries and states like ours. Imagination Library Colorado CEO and President Jack Tate says Parton brought joy to millions of kids.
5: When children receive a book in their mailbox, it's like the celebration moment of the month.
4: He praised Parton's ability to work on big picture policy issues and inspire people on a personal level.
3: That's Connor Sharif reporting. Troopers apparently tried to pull over a Subaru on Highway 24 near Piney Point in Woodland Park this morning, and the man driving shot two troopers and basically drove away. He ended up at a house in a neighborhood where he'd been part of a landscaping crew, and the woman inside recognized his car from the alerts and contacted the Teller County Sheriff's Office. He then opened fires on deputies. The deputies ended up killing him. I'm Nia Bender.
6: Now, impact traffic.
7: It's a pretty rough drive out there around the metro area in terms of the major highways. 270 westbound is closed between I-76 and I-25 due to a pretty big accident there. Traffic stopped all the way back to Vasquez, so try to avoid 270 westbound if you can. Also, 6th Avenue westbound approaching Sheridan, there's a crash there causing a pretty big slowdown as well. With traffic, I'm Jeffrey Dallet.
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0: radio stations everywhere, along with Sam and Polo getting it done. It is the Joe Pags Show. Appreciate you stopping by. There's a lot going on. There's a lot to get to. You heard my tease earlier on the radio stations. You heard that I'll be talking about the CIA director, John Ratcliffe, going to Russia. What is that? I just never even thought, let's send our CIA guy over to Russia. Interesting. We'll get into why that happened coming up. Also, there is another threat against a Trump family member. And you know what's interesting? And Sam, I know that you're always very even-handed about sending me these things. Sam sends me updates at the top of every hour about things that could be trending and stuff going on. And then we sort of bring the show to you after knowing what it is that you're interested in. But if you look at it, the stories that you send me about Trump are always negative. They just are.
1: Yeah, I know, right?
0: Like, if I look through these stories, let me see. Like, here's the headline. Trump administration suggests Kennedy Center could be demolished of court blocks planned renovations. So now Trump is the guy that's going to knock down the Kennedy Center because it's not named after him. Now, I haven't read the story yet. I'm guessing they don't really say we're going to do that. Or there could be an option. Maybe they say that. But I doubt they say we're going to demolish the Kennedy Center. How stupid is that? Now, maybe when I read the story, they literally say we're just going to knock it down. I don't think so. Then there's another one. Trump's Justice Department has found a new way for presidents to avoid accountability. What does that headline suggest? The first headline suggests Trump is looking to knock down the building because they won't let him put his name on it. The second one suggests that Trump is not being held accountable for anything, which, of course, suggests what? He's doing a bunch of stuff he should be held accountable for. And that's their intention when they write these stupid headlines. One is from ABC News, not surprising. The other one is from The Guardian. From the UK, I guess they don't like Trump either. And you see that whenever we read a story from The Guardian. It's so bothersome, man. There is nothing that they want to say that's positive about this guy whatsoever. It doesn't matter what's going on. I mean, the price of oil is down today. The price of energy is down today. That should be a headline. But instead, the headline is, they could demolish the Kennedy. Could demolish it. I mean, come on, man. What are we talking about? But that's for some reason, they think they're supposed to stand on the top of the highest mountain and scream the dumbest things about this president. You might say, well, don't you want presidents to be accountable? Yeah, absolutely. How is Obama accountable for anything? Oh, wait. What was he account? Was he accountable for anything he did? The tens of millions that he pushed onto welfare programs, other taxpayer handouts, is astronomical. Tens of millions. Is he accountable for that? Is he accountable for DACA, which allows people to stay even though they're here illegally and doesn't really ever give them adjudication? They just keep on kicking it down the road. Is he accountable to that? Is he accountable for Fast and Furious, where he and Holder smuggled guns across the border into Mexico from the United States? And some of those guns were found at the scenes of Americans being shot and or killed. They did that on purpose without even telling Mexico about it. Just did it. They accountable? When they were asked about it, I mean, Holder said, yeah, I must have thrown that memo away. I don't have it. Obama was never called on the carpet for anything like that. Ridiculous decisions this guy made. Ridiculous. But Trump's DOJ, they're the ones that, for some reason, are not holding presidents accountable. Give me a break. Are they out of news to report? Sam, is there not enough news to report?
1: I mean, it is August, but I think there's plenty of news.
0: Are you ready for me to put your website out there or not? Because there is a lot of news.
1: I know, right? But not
0: Sam's
1: yet.
0: Sam's building something amazing that actually allows you to go and get news. But for me, I guess I had it wrong when I was a journalist for a living. I guess I had it wrong because I thought the job was go in and find a really important story and do a great job reporting on it, or go in and find a really interesting story and report on it. I think this is my frustration. I'm just going to air this right on the air. I think that's my frustration with YouTube, because YouTube is antithetical to anything that's actually the tenets that we flew by when I was a television news anchor and reporter. Like, we had really good ratings. Could have been my co-anchors, Maybe they thought I was okay. Might have been the weatherman or the sports guy. Or maybe they got really good information from us and got really interesting stories from us. So I'll go on YouTube and I'll do something that's really interesting. Not because I think so, because it's trending everywhere. And people are showing interest in these stories. And I'll post it. And something that I thought was lukewarm will get 100,000 views. Something that is the top story of the day will get 4 views. And I don't understand it. And I'm not complaining, hoping that somebody out there listening will help. I want you to understand that you are being fed by these algorithms. What they want you to see. It's so really dumb. Because, again, when you used to put on WRGV Channel 6 in Albany, Schenectady, Detroit, New York, and saw me at 6 and 11 o'clock at night, Monday through Friday, sitting next to Liz Bishop, you knew that you were going to be getting actual news of the day. News, many believe, is an acronym. We don't really know the source of the word news, but it seems like it's probably an acronym that means north, east, west, south. It means you go all those directions. And you go and report on what you see. Keep a journal of what it is that you see. With all these algorithms, it's absolutely crazy. Like I reported Dolly Parton passed away today, 9,000 views on TikTok. I reported last night the WNBA said no to Enes Kanter, Freedom, and to Royce White, 1 million views. I have no idea what works and what doesn't anymore. But I will tell you this. The news, if you call yourself ABC News or The Guardian, a news outlet, you should still do the news. You have to understand, yes, these newsrooms are filled probably 95% with Democrats, liberals, progressives, DSA idiots. They probably are. But they're also using these headlines. Why? They think that their consumers want to hear more hatred on Trump. Trump Justice Department has found a new way for presidents to avoid accountability. Which means he's not being accountable to all the bad things he's doing. Of course, they can't outline any of the bad things. Trump administration suggests, suggests. Let me open that one because this is ABC News, so I'm not surprised by it, to be honest with you. Unconscionable. That's the headline. This person's angry face on the video. Headline is unconscionable. Lawyers hit back after Trump admin suggests Kennedy Center could be demolished. A DOJ court filing argues the center faces a death spiral without Trump help. Now, for them to suggest it could be demolished wants the reader who reads this headline to think they're looking to tear the building down because he can't put his name on it. They say, when you saw it, isn't that what jumped out at you?
1: Oh, yeah.
0: Paul, you're not a real, big news aficionado. It's not a cut down. You just are not in the same genre as I go online and I look at all this news crap all day. If you just saw that headline, wouldn't that suggest that Trump is, or his administration is saying, we might have to demolish it?
2: Yeah.
0: I mean, so I'm thinking in this story, somebody in the Trump administration has said, we're thinking about demolishing it. Now, of course, let me tell you before I even read further. Because the subtitle that they hid from you says it. It's in such disrepair that if you don't let us fix it now and renovate it now, it might end up being demolished and beyond repair. That's a different story than Trump administration suggesting they're going to demolish the Kennedy Center. Sam, you'd agree that's a different story than that.
1: 100%. I just wrote this to you, but it's no longer even clickbait, which is so frustrating. It's rage bait.
0: Yeah. Can't believe Trump wants to knock it down. Paul, you hear where I'm coming from? Like if a house is such ill repair, you just got to get rid of it and start all over. That's what they're saying. They're not saying I just want to demolish it.
2: Right. I mean, it's not that different than that story that you were reading yesterday about the Nancy Guthrie stuff.
0: Right. The headline made me think they might have found her bones, and reality is they knew it wasn't.
2: Yeah.
0: It, just to click it. And they got my damn click out of it, didn't they? And it's just dumb. And so I guess I'm doing it wrong. I should just lie in every headline. I should lie in every thumbnail. You know what I mean, Sam? I just write on there, naked women pulled over.
1: That's what a lot of people do. And it's so frustrating.
0: Click the video, it's a nun. You know what I mean? That's what they do. Like literally some of the biggest trending people over on YouTube and other social media will hire like a model wearing a bikini to put on the thumbnail. And she's not in the video at all.
1: 100%. Or AI.
0: So this is the story, the actual story. No, Trump isn't thinking about demolishing it because he's a big baby and his name isn't on it. The Justice Department suggested in a court filing today that the Kennedy Center could face demolition in the event a federal judge issues an order permanently blocking President Donald Trump's push to renovate the facility with additions including or intended to recognize Trump personally. Now they're telling us he doesn't want to fix it. He wants to renovate it to put his name and likeness everywhere, which isn't true. The building is falling apart. I'm sure the guy wants to put his name and likeness there. I'm not denying that. He loves putting his name on stuff. Absolutely. But the story now says it might face demolition. It doesn't say has to be demolished. The tone and tenor in which they did it should suggest to you that ABC News is no longer a news outlet. All they had to do is say, in disrepair, the Kennedy Center faces an uncertain future. Kennedy Center might not be here anymore if they don't get it fixed, says Trump administration. Nope. Trump administration says they might have to demolish it. Come on, dude. It blows my mind.
2: Was that the plan all along, though, that it needed repairs?
0: Yes.
2: Okay.
0: The entire time they've been trying to renovate it.
2: Okay. The only reason I'm asking is because I find it really weird that he would, you know, be so insistent on getting his name put on something that was falling apart.
0: Well, he's trying to fix it.
2: Right.
0: And then he wants to say, basically, I fixed it. That's why my name should go on it.
2: Right. Because I could
0: see And listen, I don't agree with him putting his name on everything. Don't get me wrong. I think that calling it Trump International Airport in Palm Beach could have waited till he was out of office.
2: Right.
0: But I mean, at the end of the day, he loves putting his name on everything. He has since we've known him in the public.
2: Yeah, because I can see it going the other way, too, where they're like, yeah, let him put his name on there so we can tear it down. And then we're saying that we're tearing it down and it's got his name on it.
0: Well, the only reason that his name isn't on it is because they already sued over that.
2: Yeah.
0: They might have been smart had they listened to you. Let his name stay on there and don't let him renovate it. Then his name is on a building that's falling apart.
2: Yeah.
0: There you go.
2: And then the left
0: would have been demolish it.
2: Yeah, exactly.
0: I mean, it's a very good point. Here's what I want those of you watching and listening to get from me today on this topic specifically. We've got Mike Collins coming up, U.S. Representative, at the bottom of the hour. Don't miss a second of that. What I want you to take away is when you watch something on your local news, when you hear it on your local radio station, I want you to make sure that you're getting really good information. Generally speaking, the networks on the Joe Pags Media Network that are getting this show, especially our flagship, they do a great job with news at KTSA. I want you to make sure you can trust them. Do a little check and balance for a while. Like I was watching a local TV station, this is probably 2 years ago now, and the anchor on the weekend was calling it gender-affirming care. If somebody says that, that's somebody with an agenda. That's somebody with, because the real answer is hormone blockers or surgeries that are elective, not gender-affirming care. You don't need so-called care to affirm your gender. Your gender is affirmed by birth. But really be careful with what it is you're taking in. If you just took those headlines, you would think that Trump has done all sorts of illegal things and he's not going to be held to account because Todd Blanche is no good. And the other one is Trump would like to demolish the Kennedy Center because his name is not on it. And neither story is what it was, according to the headline. Sam, should Dad start going over the deep end and just start making stuff up in my headlines and my titles?
1: No, because you are a factual person. You could never do that because it would bother you.
0: Man's face falls off. Click here. Then it's like a body cam video. You know what I mean?
1: Yeah, I mean, people do that. It's so annoying.
0: Farted in church. Watch this.
1: That one might not be fake.
0: Actually, well, depends on what age range you're talking about in my life and whether that did or didn't happen. If it did, it was an accident. It's 888-941-PAGS, 888-941-7247, joepags.com. Do you trust what it is that you're seeing and hearing? Do you trust the headlines? Are you like me? Are you getting tired of the clickbait? I will get as close to clickbait as I can while still telling the truth. I will make that promise to you right now. I will get as close as I can to clickbait to get your interest, but you're going to find what I said in the title in the piece somewhere, so it's really legitimately not clickbait. But you try to make it spicy or you try to make it, you know, something very, very interesting, you must click it. But when you see headlines like that, man, you should say to yourself, The Guardian sucks and ABC News is its brother from the Suck family. 888-941-PAGS, 888-941-7247, joepags.com. Are you struggling to lose some weight? 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Back after this. 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
9: Scattered thunderstorms this evening, some with gusty wind, then clearing overnight in 58, 86, partly sunny with scattered thunderstorms, lightning, wind, and hail a threat on Wednesday. I'm Dave Frazier, Fox 31, Pinpoint Weather.
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0: Glad to have you, thanks. Appreciate you stopping by. Polo just sent me something that is really, really good news for the San Antonio Spurs fans, if it's true. This is not the only Spur, by the way, in the offseason. Somebody said Castle grew 3 inches, too. Look that up. I'm telling you, the guy, what is it, Stephen Castle? I think he grew 3 inches as well. He was already like 6'5". It's like 6'8 now or something. But allegedly, Victor Wembanyama, who we've been saying is 7'4", allegedly, this is from Yahoo Sports, has grown in the offseason. This is going to be a major problem for anybody out there who likes a different team. And again, this isn't a sports show, but this is a big story. Big, literally. Most boys reach their adult height by the age of 16, the story goes. Some may grow more until they hit 20. I don't remember when I stopped growing, I'll be honest with you. Apparently, Victor Wembanyama's genes did not get that memo, as he has reportedly grown taller again this offseason. Let's rewind things a bit. When he was 16, he was already 7'2". When he was drafted by the San Antonio Spurs in 2023, the team officially measured him at 7'3.5", without shoes. He had an approximate 8-foot wingspan. Those measurements immediately put him as one of the tallest NBA players in the 2020s, and no doubt he put his height to good use, too. The 22-year-old has already issued a stern warning to the rest of the league after failing to win the title last June. Yes, he was close to winning it all at such a young age. Before the 2025-2026 season started, they said that he was officially 7'4". Well, now, and this is actually what? This is a tweet from Michael Rapoport? Or is this from some other account?
2: No, I saw him like post about it first, so then I looked it up, and then this is what I found.
0: Okay. Victor Wembanyama reportedly grew another 2 inches this offseason, and it's now 7'7", with an 8'3" wingspan, according to a popular basketball account on X. Why don't they just say what the account was? If the reports are true, then Wemby's new height and wingspan put him in the likes of former Giants George Marjan, I think it is, and Manute Bol, all of whom were 7'7", or both of whom were 7'7". The major difference is that neither was an MVP candidate during their respective careers. While Wembanyama is yet to win one, he will be inside that conversation at least the next decade or so. And an 8'3" wingspan. I mean, what does that mean? Guys don't have to jump at all to dunk the ball. And by the way, if you've got an 8'3" wingspan, who's going to be able to even shoot over you? Already, I think he was the blocks leader last year. Can you imagine 7'7"? And I think it begs the question, I don't want it to happen now. Let it happen after he retires. I want to see about 10 championships in San Antonio. But it begs the question, should they raise the height of the basketball, of the actual basket now? Polo, yes or no?
2: No.
0: These guys are getting taller every year. Sam, what do you think?
1: Yes.
0: So 11, 12, how high should it go?
1: I don't know, but I feel like it's getting a little unfair.
0: I mean, what do you do against a guy 7'7"? 888-941-PAGS, 888-941-7247, joepags.com. Part one with Mike Collins, U.S. Representative running for U.S. Senate out of Georgia. 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
18: ABC News, I'm Dave Packard. In South Carolina tonight, the AP projects Senator Darlene Graham will win the special Republican primary runoff election for the state's U.S. Senate seat, setting her up to take her late brother's spot on the ballot in the upcoming general election. Last check, Graham leads with 52% of the vote, followed by Representative Ralph Norman with just shy of 48%. ABC's Philadelphia TV station is reporting that authorities say the suspect accused of terrorizing that city's residents while wearing a creepy mask that looked like the horror movie character Chucky's been arrested in Nevada. And remembering Dolly Parton, the music icon today, has died, and visitors in Times Square stopped to remember the impact that the country music star had, like Caroline Pagano.
19: She's the American dream. I mean, look where she started, and she worked hard and believed in herself and what America could do.
18: This is ABC News.
20: Now, impact traffic. Right now, it's a rough go on 6th Avenue in the Sheridan area in both directions. Westbound approaching Sheridan, there's the right lane is blocked due to a crash there that's been there for a while. Traffic's backing up all the way to I-25. It's about a 12-minute slowdown. On the eastbound side at Sheridan, there is an accident there. The right two lanes are blocked there, causing a 15-minute slowdown. Traffic backing up past Wadsworth. Other than that, things are clearing up a little bit. With traffic, I'm Jeffrey Dalle.
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0: John Ossoff is the U.S. Senator, one of them, from Georgia. I don't think he should be. I'll be honest with you. I'm not so sure that special election in 2021 was counted the right way. We're going to find out eventually because I think Fulton County is starting to admit there were some issues. All that said, he's up against a real guy, a real conservative, a real Republican. His name is Congressman Mike Collins. Congressman, good to see you. How are you?
1: Hey, Joe. Finishing up another fantastic day out here on the campaign trail.
0: John Ossoff is trying to take a page out of the book of Barack Obama. Here's what I mean. John Ossoff doesn't really talk like that. He affected this sort of speech pattern when he's in front of people and he's learning the way Obama did it. And he's not really that guy. I remember when my daughter and I were in Atlanta for some sort of a talk show get together, some seminar, and there were all sorts of ads when he was running for U.S. Senate showing him like doing Star Wars parody videos and jumping off of things and drinking like an idiot in college. This guy is not who he presents himself to be. Do you think the people of Georgia realize that? Have they had enough of John Ossoff?
1: Well, they are beginning to realize more and more every day because, you know, we've been up on TV now. As a matter of fact, I just came up on TV for my positive ads today, but we've had some outside help coming in that have been hammering this guy. The problem is with John Ossoff, he's never had a glove put on him. I mean, obviously the news media is not going to do that.
0: Right.
1: They're in his corner. Every time we have a press gaggle, it's always bringing up the questions of whatever he decided that he wanted to talk about that day. It doesn't matter where we're at or what we're doing, but that's okay. The people of Georgia have had enough of this guy. When you look at our voting records and when you look at the difference between me and John Ossoff, the race is not just crystal clear. It is so clear because of we're polar opposites, Joe. I mean, you think about it. I've never been in Congress. I've never been elected to anything. I've been in the private sector all my life. I'm a small businessman in the trucking business. Now I'm running against a one-term U.S. senator who is nothing more than a trust fund kid.
0: Yeah.
1: This guy's never had a real job in his life. And when you look at the records, the voting records, this guy's the one that voted for all this mess, all this inflation, the Bidenomics. And he's the one that allowed all these people to come pouring into our country. People like Jose Ibarra that murdered Lake and Riley.
0: Right.
1: Which, by the way, he didn't help me lift a finger to get that passed. So you can look at the voting records and tell he didn't vote for any of the working families tax cut plan. He hasn't done anything. His name is not on anything as far as helping us. But when you look at me and you look at the two pieces of legislation that I got passed in 2 years, and both of them were good, solid pieces of legislation and
0: yeah.
1: Bipartisan, but as a matter of fact, so, and he never helped any on that. But what he is doing is he's running for president. This guy has no interest in the state of Georgia. This is just a platform, Joe, a platform to hit for him to raise money, whether it's out there endorsing this Abdul El Sayed, the DSA candidate, the fact that he votes with 92% of the time with Bernie Sanders, so he's looking to take that mantle and run with it, or whether he's out there dehumanizing, doxing, killing people like Natalie Harp, all to raise money. Or whether he spent last Thursday night in the Hamptons with Alex Soros and Hillary Clinton. Now, do you really think they reflect the state of Georgia with their values? No, they don't. But that all this is a way for him to raise money so that he can run for president.
0: And that's basically what it is. Barack Obama, again, this is the playbook. Barack Obama in 2004 did the DNC speech, then suddenly somehow won a U.S. Senate seat, was an absentee most of the time he was in the U.S. Senate, didn't do anything except run for the presidency. Ossoff seems to be following the same playbook. But I want to rewind a little bit. You're a trucking a company owner. You're a businessman. You and I are kindred spirits. I used to drive dump trucks with my dad. It was a Ford 9000, had a Fuller Road Ranger 13 speed in it. I loved it. When it's empty, you got to start in sixth gear. People don't know that. But, I mean, I'm a truck guy, and I get it. And you guys are the backbone of this country, man. I've got so many people listening to my radio show, listening to the podcast, and watching the videos later who are in the cab delivering stuff to and fro. And when you've got a guy who's only looking at the next job up, he's not looking out for people like who you employed, not looking out for people like me in my former life. He's not looking out for regular Georgians. So how did he win, Mike? I mean, I don't want to get into election integrity too much. But Fulton County's got a problem. They admitted there was a problem even matching up 300,000 some odd ballots. Do you think he legitimately won? And again, I don't want to relitigate it, but is that how the guy sneaks in that special election? I was stunned that Warnock and Ossoff won that election somehow.
1: Here's what I know. You know, we have gone in and we have fixed a lot of problems, Joe. Whether it was getting rid of those drop boxes or whether we're not mailing out absentee ballots to everybody in your family and including your pets.
0: Yes.
1: You know, we've cleaned up the voter rolls. So we've done a lot. And we instituted voter ID, which if you remember, you know, Joe Biden said it was going to be Jim Crow 2.0.
0: Right.
1: But by the way, we had record numbers of voting the last couple of times that we voted with voter ID. So we've done a lot to change the process. We've also, you're going to see so many people. See, I was chairman of the Bus County Republican Party where I lived for 8 years. And before 2020, we could never find anybody to work the polls. But by gosh, you don't have that problem now. Everybody is looking at every. And of course, Cash Patel came by and paid us a visit last spring.
0: Right.
1: Paid Fulton County a visit. And if there's anything nefarious out there, I have full confidence in our DOJ, our FBI. That they'll find it. And people, if they did anything wrong, they need to be held accountable for it. Because at the end of the day, if we don't have secure elections, we don't have heat.
0: It broke up a little bit, Mike. I want to stop you because it broke up just a little bit. We're having a little bit of a cheesy problem with the connection. You look great, but it did break up a little bit. Did you say Bucks County? What county were you?
1: Yeah, I live in Butts County.
0: Okay.
1: In Butts County, Georgia. So I've been there all my life.
0: So what I want to know is those who are watching and listening right now throughout Georgia who are going to be voting in this very important election, do you feel confident that their vote is going to count? Are there safeguards in place now to make sure the final tally will be real?
1: You know, no matter what, Joe, this is what I tell everybody. If you don't go vote, then they stole your vote anyway. So true. No matter what, we've got to flood in their vote, get everybody with you to go vote and make sure that we turn out in mass. And when we do that, no matter what, at least you know you did your part to push this thing across the finish line. We know how to win this race. I'm going to be your U.S. Senator from the state of Georgia after November the 3rd, come January of 2027. I'm going to be the U.S. Senator. We've got a fight on our hands here, but we know how to beat this guy. Because he does not represent this state. He does not represent the people of this state. And the more we get that message out there, especially for the independents. See, Joe, John Ossoff has never polled over 50%.
0: Right.
1: Ever. And I went through a bloody primary, a bloody runoff where I got outspent 10-1 in the primary. And so as we reloaded our coffers, this guy he didn't have a primary, he's never had a glove on him, he spent $15 million against me so far.
0: Wow.
1: Well, we started out the general election, I was down 13 according to Fox. Who cares? The last poll that came out was 7. That was a week and a half ago. Now we're down to 6. And it's because outside people and people across this country are pouring in to help us with the funds to make sure that we get the message out on exactly what this dude's voting record is. And as people see that, then these independents are rolling our way. We're going to get that at the end of the day. And we're going to make sure that we get rid of this guy. Because, Joe, if we don't, Georgia's problem is going to become America's problem. When this
0: MikeCollinsGA.com. No, I think you're absolutely right. MikeCollinsGA.com. Go support him. No matter where you're watching or listening, you can go and support him. You know Ossoff has millions of dollars coming in from outside of Georgia. Go and support a real Republican, a real conservative candidate who's backed by President Trump. It's MikeCollinsGA.com. Do you think the president will come and campaign for you? He just did one in South Carolina for Darlene Graham. I'd like to see that happen. And it looks like he's in campaign rally mode. Anything on the slate for that?
1: Oh, he is, and I don't know if you know it or not, but in 24, man, I went all over the country with President Trump campaigning for him.
0: Right.
1: So we've been out there on the stage when he's been in Georgia and across the country. He came to Wheeler High School in Atlanta about 4 weeks ago. Unfortunately, I was in Washington because we had to vote on the NDAA. We had to vote on the stock trading ban, and there was just a number of things. So, but it was a great shout-out. He's coming back. We know he's going to come back. He knows how to bring a crowd. It's an energy that I've never seen anybody be able to reproduce. And so that's what we've got to do. Midterm election, John, it's all about turnout.
0: Yeah.
1: That's it.
0: It is.
1: Versus red, line them up.
0: Congressman Mike Collins, go right now, MikeCollinsGA.com. Does it help you, Mike, do you think, that Ossoff is running against Trump? I mean, everything he says, like you said, he attacked Natalie Harp. I mean, his assertion there was disgusting. Here's a young woman that has worked her face off to get where she is, and this guy was making suggestions that were pretty disgusting, and I guess he got some sort of a rise out of the crowd, but he doesn't seem to be focusing on you. Is that a good thing for you? Because you're focusing on the issues.
1: Well, he's focused on everything except for his record and the issues. You're right. Because they just don't line up with Georgia. But at the end of the day, that's not his intention. His whole intention, he didn't care about Natalie Harp. His whole intention was to raise money. That was scripted. That was in his teleprompter, which is the way he talks. But they put that in there for one reason, so that they could blast that out on social media and raise money from these far-left activists. Because, Joe, you may not know this, but only like 18% of his money comes from the state of Georgia.
0: I didn't realize that. 18, that's it?
1: Yeah. The rest of it's coming from California, New York. I mean, you name it. Wherever these far-left activists are sitting, that's who's feeding this guy.
0: That's ridiculous. It's Mike Collins. Go right now. Support his candidacy. Mike Collins, MikeCollinsGA.com. MikeCollinsGA.com. The Lake and Riley Act is a no-brainer to me. Obviously, you go and you vote yes on that. You want to make sure you protect the American citizens. Some young girl going for a jog, for God's sakes, is dead because Biden opened the border. Ossoff was for opening the border. How does a guy like John Ossoff even explain his way out of that? Does anybody ever ask him, why did you say no to the Lake and Riley Act? And do me a favor, Mike, if you don't mind, this was your legislation. Where are we a year later from that being signed? Are we better off because of it?
1: Oh, yeah. I mean, in 1 year's time, that one little four-page piece of legislation has been responsible for removing over 20,000 illegal criminals from our streets.
0: Great.
1: We hear it every day about how communities are safer. And they're safer because of things like Lake and Riley Act, which that joker, I went over and sat down with him face-to-face. Because we don't have anybody in Georgia to pick up our legislation. Joe, I had to go to Alabama and get Katie Britt to help carry that in the Senate.
0: Wow.
1: You would think that would have been a no-brainer. He could have got that passed when Joe Biden was the president and took credit for it.
0: Yes.
1: But he couldn't, because that would have shown that the border was a problem. And he wasn't going to do that. He couldn't do that. Now, at the end of the day, once we got it out of the House again, and which I had 46 Democrats go with me when President Trump was coming in, yeah, he voted for it then, but he knew he had to. You know, it was already going to pass. So it wasn't a compromise for him. But at the end of the day, these people wanted these borders to be open, and they wanted them to be open so that they could get these illegals to vote.
0: That's it for part one of my special interview with U.S. Representative Mike Collins running for U.S. Senate out of the great state of Georgia this November against John Ossoff. Part two next hour on the Joe Pag Show. Stay here.
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0: Talking to him, another truck driver. Again, my dad had a trucking company. He used to drive those big dump trucks down the road, and we had a good laugh about that. But truckers, listen, you guys listen to my program. You watch me. You download the podcast. Check out the YouTube. And you are the backbone, without a doubt, bringing the goods here and there and traveling across the open highway. Really appreciate all of those who drive trucks. You need somebody who has a businessman mentality to go in and do the bidding for Georgia. This Ossoff guy's a big faker. He's a big actor. And I have no idea. I guess it's what Mike said. He did that, went after Natalie Hart because it was easy to do that. And somebody said, I will donate X amount of dollars to this political action committee if you go after Trump and make it look like he's doing something, you know, tawdry with one of his aides, which is actually kind of disgusting, to be honest with you. With all that in mind, what's the vote going to be? You heard me asking about whether Fulton County, Georgia has it right now, about whether Georgia really did get it right when they somehow elected Warnock and Ossoff back in 2021. You'll remember, you might not, the day before January 6, 2021 was January 5th. If you know a calendar, you know that. But that date was the date of the special election in Georgia. And somehow, John Ossoff and Raphael Warnock both won in the, if you keep saying it's a purple state, I don't think it is, in a red state of Georgia, in the conservative state of Georgia. It didn't make any sense. By the way, part two next hour with the representative. So will it be better this time? Will we be able to trust the vote? I do ask the representative about that in part two. We also talk about the Canadian tariffs. We also talk about a lot of other stuff, too. Questions, uncertainties linger after Supreme Court mail-in vote ruling. This is from Newsmax. by way of the Wire, so probably going to be the Associated Press, probably will be slanted in fake news. And it's not Newsmax's fault. Supreme Court decision Monday, yesterday, to lift one of the court orders blocking President Donald Trump's effort to restrict mail-in voting has left significant legal and logistical questions unresolved, with a separate injunction still in place and the possibility of additional lawsuits as the November midterm elections approach. Think about that. More people will sue now over something that hasn't happened yet. Remember, Trump sued after 2020 because it already happened, and he was an aggrieved party in his brief anyway. His lawsuits, in his mind, his thought process was, I'm the harmed party. They said he had no standing, which didn't make any sense. He was one of the two guys that had standing along with Biden. Now, the left is suing, pretending they have standing, about an election that hasn't happened yet. About mail-in balloting that hasn't happened yet. Think about how people talk about dual tiers of justice. This is it. Democrats get away with anything. Republicans can't do anything. The 6-3 ruling, the story continues, was a victory for the Trump administration. But it did not finally decide whether Trump's executive order is lawful or whether all of its provisions can be enforced. Instead, the Supreme Court ruled that the states challenging the order had brought their case too early, lifting a June injunction that had prevented the administration from implementing key provisions of the order. The justices left open the possibility that the states could bring another challenge once the administration's plans are further developed and there is a concrete basis for the lawsuit. That means Monday, yesterday's ruling, didn't simply put Trump's new mail-in voting requirements into effect nationwide. A separate nationwide injunction issued August 11th remains in place, blocking the U.S. Postal Service from enforcing key portions of the administration's plan. Now, how they're doing that, I don't know. I thought the Supreme Court said you can't do nationwide injunctions. Somehow, they're doing nationwide injunctions. I find that to be very odd. Don't know how you get to do that. A separate nationwide injunction does that. The Supreme Court did not address that injunction yesterday. The result is a complicated legal situation in which the administration has won permission to move forward with its efforts while another court order continues to prevent enforcement of important provisions. The Supreme Court itself emphasized that the decision did not mean that every measure the administration takes to implement the executive order will necessarily be lawful. The majority said the ruling concerned whether the states could block the administration at this stage, not whether future implementation would comply with the law. I mean, this is why the Supreme Court needed to just say, yeah, he can do this. Get over it. Have a nice day. Mail-in ballots, you're going to make sure that you prove who you are, and there's going to be restrictions on it. Not a big deal. But as usual, they drag their feet. Keep it here. Coming back. Another big hour.
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27: Good news regarding those issues on 6th Avenue in both directions at Sheridan. On the westbound side, there was a crash approaching Sheridan. That was in the right lane. That is now being cleared, so traffic moving or starting to move a lot better there. It's looking like it's pretty much back to posted speeds. Also on the eastbound side at Sheridan, there was a crash there that had the right two lanes blocked. It was blocking the shoulder, but now it has been completely cleared as well. Traffic moving a lot better. With traffic, I'm Jeffrey Dalle.
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7: ABC News, I'm Dave Packer. In South Carolina tonight, the AP projects Senator Darlene Graham will win the special Republican primary runoff election for the state's U.S. Senate seat, setting her up to take her late brother's spot on the ballot in the upcoming general election. Last check, Graham leads with 52% of the vote, followed by Representative Ralph Norman with just shy of 48%. ABC's Philadelphia TV station is reporting that authorities say the suspect accused of terrorizing that city's residents while wearing a creepy mask that looked like the horror movie character Chucky's been arrested in Nevada. And remembering Dolly Parton, the music icon today, has died, and visitors in Times Square stopped to remember the impact that the country music star had, like Caroline Pagano.
8: She's the American dream. I mean, look where she started, and she worked hard and believed in herself and what America could do.
7: This is ABC News. A temporary pause for strikes on Moscow as CIA Director John Ratcliffe reportedly holds a series of meetings in the city. ABC's Marcus Moore says despite the pause, Ukrainian troops have been making some gains in the war.
9: Ukraine has managed to hit targets deep inside Russia, and that's notable because they've been hitting oil-producing facilities, and Russia has had to shut down some of those facilities, and it's

0: Nevada state troopers are recovering from gunshot wounds, and a suspect is dead in Teller County. The first trooper tried to pull over a man in a blue Subaru on Highway 24 near Piney Point in the Woodland Park area earlier this morning. The man shot the trooper and drove into a subdivision where a second trooper then tried to get to him. CSP Colonel Matthew Packard.
1: The suspect vehicle approached in the opposite direction, moving back towards Highway 24. And as the suspect vehicle was passing our trooper, shot and opened fire again and struck our trooper as he was in his front.
0: The man ended up opening fire on Teller County deputies, and they ended up shooting him several times. A 55-year-old inmate dead at the U.S. Penitentiary in Florence. Department of Justice saying George Hall was found in a cell, and they took life-saving measures. No other inmates were involved in his death. Hall was serving 120 months in prison and 3 years of supervised release in the Southern District of Florida for assault with the dangerous weapon. I'm Nia Bender.
2: Now, Impact Traffic. Good news regarding those issues on 6th Avenue in both directions at Sheridan on the westbound side. There was a crash approaching Sheridan that was in the right lane. That is now being cleared, so traffic moving or starting to move a lot better there. It's looking like it's pretty much back to posted speeds. Also on the eastbound side at Sheridan, there was a crash there that had the right two lanes blocked. It was blocking the shoulder, but now it has been completely cleared as well. Traffic moving a lot better. With traffic, I'm Jeffrey Dalle.
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20: We've got a lot going on, lots to get to. I talked about headlines last hour from the so-called news media. Here's a headline from CNN. Secret Service aware of Iranian state media video threatening life of Barron Trump. Took Holmes Librand, Todd Simmons, Ada Karimi to write this. Sam, what do you think Dad's problem is with that headline?

0: What's the story?
1: You have been really annoyed with CNN a lot lately, so it could be anything.
0: Paul, any idea? What should the headline be in a story like that?
2: Can you read it again?
0: Yes. Secret Service aware of Iranian state media video threatening the life of Barron Trump. What's the story?
2: I mean, the threat, I would think, is the story.
0: Of course. Okay, it's simple. Iranian state media video threatens the life of Barron Trump. Iranian state media video threatens the life of President Trump's teenage son.
2: Right, because the way
0: Secret Service aware? What is that?
2: Right, because the way that they did that makes it sound like that's the story. The fact that they're aware, not the fact that of the threat.
0: Of course.
2: Yeah.
0: And it also, it dehumanizes Barron.
1: It does.
0: This kid is under threat. That's a huge story. If it were Barack Obama's daughter, they'd be freaking out. As well they should. If it were Joe Biden's child, they'd be freaking out. They gave Hunter Biden a pass for how long and covered for him. And the story, they think the story is that the Secret Service is aware of something? You must be stupid. Dumb headline, but I'll give you the story. And again, the story is that the teenage son of President Trump and First Lady Melania Trump is under threat of death, according to a video from the Iranian state media. The media controlled by the government put out this video. U.S. Secret Service says it's aware of a video aired by Iran state broadcaster appearing to threaten the life of Barron Trump, the youngest son of President Donald Trump. The whole headline and the lead of the story is Barron Trump under threat of assassination from the Iranian regime. That's the headline. Doesn't matter if you like the president or not. It doesn't. Hardline Iranian media have repeatedly featured content threatening the life of President Trump and his family following the assassination of its former supreme leader, Ayatollah al-Khamenei, and many of his family members at the outset of the U.S.-Israeli war with Iran in February. While there have previously been threats to the First Lady Melania Trump, this appears to be the first time their son, Barron, has been publicly singled out. They're threatening the First Lady. Can you imagine if somebody, and God forbid, threatened Michelle Obama or Jill Biden? What would the freak out be, Sam? What do you think?
1: They would literally not stop talking about
0: 24/7.
1: It. 24/7. Yep.
0: I mean, I'm not cutting Polo down. He's a regular dude. He doesn't write headlines for a living. He knew this was bad. Once I repeated it, because you ignored me the first time I read it.
2: No, I wanted to make sure that I caught everything. Like, I heard what you were saying, but I was like, okay, let me, because you're clearly upset about something that was being said or not being said. So I thought.
0: How they're saying it. They didn't give me the lead of the story.
2: Right.
0: This guy can't live his life, go to college, you got to worry about Iranian state media. It would literally be like if there were a Trump media or a Washington government media, and there isn't, but if that media put out, you know, some propaganda that were targeting the teenage son or daughter of somebody. Now, I know that we've killed some of their family members. Maybe don't be a terrorist supporting piece of garbage. I get that. But the state-run media, it would be like the Canadian Broadcasting Company, the CBC. It would be like them putting out a threat on somebody's life. It doesn't make sense. But yet our media, our wannabe state-run media, CNN, misses the headline by leaps and bounds. It blows my mind. Quote, the U.S. Secret Service is aware of the video and investigates anything that could be perceived as a threat toward our protectee, Secret Service spokesperson Nate Herring told CNN in a statement, out of concern for operational security, we do not discuss matters of protective intelligence. The nearly 3-minute-long video begins with an English-language graphic reading, Where to Kill Barron Trump, and features stylized graphics showing locations where the younger Trump is publicly known to spend time, including Trump Tower in New York. Toward the end of the video, the narrator suggests people were eagerly waiting to receive our $10 million reward. And the headline is, Secret Service is aware. Blows my mind. Here's an update on the Iranian war. The president says that the Strait of Hormuz has been demined. I don't think I've ever used the word D-mind in my life before. Now I have. From Taylor Delandro over at News Nation. President Donald Trump said Tuesday, today, all mines have been removed and or detonated from international waters of the Strait of Hormuz. He said Iran was warned any ship or boat placing new mines would be destroyed. Through Space Force, we're watching every square inch of the strait. We're also with Pickaxe Mountain and the already destroyed three other nuclear sites. Okay, Trump wrote in Truth Social. He probably wrote it better than I read it. There's a zero-tolerance policy for mine placement in full force and in effect. The U.S. and Iran have not conducted airstrikes on each other's militaries for weeks, but attacks on vessels in the Strait of Hormuz have continued as the two sides vie for control of the narrow maritime passage. Oil transiting the strait were at 5 million barrels per day Monday. Provisional data from ship tracker Vortexa showed down from more than 20 million barrels per day before the war, or about one of every five barrels consumed worldwide. And then it goes on to talk about the threat. And then China decided they'll jump into the fray. China says, oh, yeah, well, watch this. You can't talk about world events without talking about me. China warns at U.S. after new Iran sanctions push. So China is warning us because we're sanctioning Iran. What? Are we living in a bizarro world? Newsmax has this one. China warns U.S. after new Iran sanctions push. China pushed back today against new U.S. sanctions targeting Iran, warning it will take steps to protect its own economic interests, according to the New York Times. The response raised the prospect of fresh friction between Washington and Beijing. Treasury Secretary Scott Bessent said Monday, yesterday, the administration intends to sever every economic lifeline to Iran, targeting companies and shipping operations that continue funding the country. The sanctions list included more than 60 brokers, companies, and ships, among them more than a dozen small firms in Hong Kong and mainland China. Notably absent were major players in China's banking system, which some analysts said signals reluctance in Washington to jeopardize a fragile truce with Beijing. China responded forcefully anyway. Lin Zhan, a spokesman for China's foreign ministry, said today that Beijing will take all necessary measures to firmly safeguard its own rights and interests. Chinese state media ran an editorial cartoon depicting the Statue of Liberty as a drug user, characterizing Washington's use of sanctions as an addiction, the Times reported. The timing carries added weight because Chinese leader Xi Jinping is expected to travel to the United States next month to meet with President Donald Trump to continue talks aimed at stabilizing relations between the two countries. China has continued buying large volumes of Iranian oil despite years of U.S. sanctions, much of it through the independent Chinese refiners that operate largely outside the dollar-based banking system and are harder for Washington to pressure. Data from the industry tracker Kepler shows China has received about 1.2 million barrels of Iranian oil a day so far in 2026, only slightly below last year's pace, the Times reported. Now, how is that happening? By the way, how is that happening? We were told, that the ports are all shut down. China cannot do business, or Iran can't do business with anybody, not even China. So how is that going on? How are they getting over a million barrels a day from Iran? I mean, do we not know how that's happening? Are we allowing it to happen because we don't want to set China off? I don't know. Why don't we? This is going to be crazy. Crazy thought, crazy talk from the host. Why don't we say, hey, China, instead of getting 1.2 million barrels from them a day, why don't you buy it from us? Sam, would that be crazy?
1: Yes, it would.
0: Clearly, it's crazy talk by the host. China, do me a favor, because Iran, if it could, would cause terrorism on you too. Why don't we just shut them out, get the oil from us, we'll sell it to you at a discount, a couple of dollars off per barrel. I keep being told that we're a net exporter of oil. We were in the first term of President Trump, and we're getting close again, if not there now. I mean, why not literally say, hey, China, got your oil right here? Because we know that many ships from across the globe have been coming to our ports, at least they were, and getting the refill, taking it back to where they have to go. We have to allow China to deal with Iran, even though all the ports are closed and the sanctions are big time? I don't know. I may not understand how it works. And I promise you I'd tell you about this. Our CIA director went to Russia. And Sam, had Dad called you on Sunday and said, hey, the CIA director is going to go to Russia. Would you think that'd be a thing?
1: I would not think that's a thing, and I would think that's a bad idea.
0: I don't like the idea. I don't. But here it is. Reported by CBS News, could be fake. CIA Director John Ratcliffe on a secret trip to Russia. CIA Director John Ratcliffe on secret trip to Russia. The obvious question is, I mean, Paul, you get the obvious question here, right?
2: No.
0: Sam, you get the obvious question from the headline?
1: Why is he there? Why is it a secret?
0: I mean, you're close.
2: Well, if they're mentioning it, it's not a secret.
0: Hello?
2: Yeah.
0: What are we doing?
1: That's true.
0: CIA Director John Ratcliffe on secret trip in Russia. Here's a headline for you. It ain't a secret. Jennifer Jacobs, Olivia Gazes, and James Laporta seem to think it's a secret as they publish it on CBS News on the internet that anybody on the planet can see. CIA Director John Ratcliffe is in Moscow, Russia for meetings. Sources familiar with the situation told CBS News on Tuesday today. News of his trip comes after a U.S. Air Force Boeing C-17A Globemaster III transport plane was spotted at a Moscow airport along with a U.S. diplomatic motorcade. Neither the U.S. nor Russian governments has commented on the identity of the U.S. official in Russia or the purpose of the secret visit. CIA did not immediately comment. It appears to be Ratcliffe's first known trip to Russia as CIA director, though he's maintained contact with Russian intelligence counterparts. Ahead of Ratcliffe's trip, the U.S. told Ukraine that senior delegation would be traveling to Moscow and asked it to suspend strikes until the delegation's departure, according to a senior Ukrainian official. All right, so is that the unnamed source? A senior Ukrainian official is telling CBS News about a not-so-secret trip by the CIA director? You know, the country we've been helping for 4 years in this war with Russia, they're telling CBS News that John Ratcliffe is there? Really? Ratcliffe's visit, alleged visit, I get, because they're acting like he's there, I don't know. His visit comes as recent U.S. intelligence assessments indicate that Putin's risk calculus may be shifting, with the Russian leader potentially increasingly willing to authorize provocative actions against NATO members, including hybrid operations and other deniable measures, short of conventional military action in order to test the resolve of the alliance and the Trump administration. At this time, U.S.-mediated peace talks with Ukraine remain mostly stalled, with the sides still far apart on core issues. CIA has played a role in the recent U.S. blah, blah, blah, blah, blah, blah. It's not a secret. You can't call it a secret meeting if you're reporting on it. It literally is journalism 101. Maybe what was intended to be a secret meeting, they thought it would be a secret meeting, but guess what? We know that he's there. That would be better. I mean, who do you believe when you go for your information? That might be my one secret sauce. The show's got a lot going for it, and I feel very good about it, including my incredible team. Don't get me wrong. I'm here to tell you, could be my secret sauce. I am going to make sure that you're getting true journalism. If you're not, I'm going to tell you every time. You can't call it a secret meeting if you're telling me about it. You know what I mean? Now, if you're just telling me about it, like in the corner down an alley somewhere, hey, secret meeting. Still not secret anymore because now I know about it. But it's not posting it to the internet where 8 billion people can see it. It's a new segment we like to call Secret Not a Secret. It could be that, Sam. It could be a new thing.
1: Could be a parody.
0: Could be on the website. Secret, not a secret. All right, your thoughts about all of this. 888-941-PAGS. 888-941-7247. JoePags.com. The strait is open. Strait is closed. Strait is open and the mines are gone. And you put a new mine down, you're going to be destroyed. But and also, we have all control of all the ports off of the Iranian coast. Somehow China's getting over 1 million barrels a day. China's now threatening us. We have our CIA guy possibly maybe there in Russia. Who knows? But it's a secret. I mean, the whole thing is such a mess. It's what I don't like about the nonstop 24/7 available information now. Because a lot of this could be completely incorrect. Some of it could be true. Who knows what? But I tell you what, two of these things can't be true. You can't have control of all the ports, and China's getting 1 million barrels a day. They both can't be true. Unless we have control of the ports and we're allowing it, I guess that could make it true. And we demined the entire Strait of Hormuz, yet we've got one-fourth or one-fifth the amount. I think it's one-fourth the amount of the oil going through the strait now than before the war. Well, if it's demined, and there were mines before the war, which I assume there were, then we should have twice the flow. Just trying to figure it out with you. You and me together. 888-941-PAGS. 888-941-7247. JoePags.com. Mike Collins, part two, at the bottom of the hour. Got to tell you about WebRoot. 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You'll be glad you did. We're back after this.
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5: 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Health and Human Services Director or Secretary Robert F. Kennedy Jr. wants America to get in shape.
6: When my uncle was president, 3% of American kids were obese, and he was so alarmed with that.
5: He was alarmed that 3% were obese. Think about that.
6: Because it was double what the European numbers were. And he launched the Presidential Council on Physical Fitness. 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
5: 77% can't qualify for military service. 20% are obese.
6: And it's not because they suddenly became indolent or hungry or lazy. It's because we've been mass poisoning them with ultra-processed foods. The new rules are going to get rid of 70% of the calories that our kids take today are ultra-processed foods. That is why the obesity crisis is happening. We're getting rid of that with the new school lunch program. We're getting rid of ultra-processed foods. We're putting protein at the center of the plate.
7: Excellent.
6: We're getting rid of the refined grains and putting in whole grain. We're getting rid of the fruit juices, which they've been using to substitute instead of feeding them actual fruit.
7: Horrible.
6: And then we're also, my agency is adding to what Brooks is putting in, $32 million to help the schools bring back their kitchens and to do other things. You know, it's a one-time grant to schools who want to start cooking from scratch again, like we saw them when we were kids.
5: Make America healthy again. It's about time. I don't know why we allowed food companies to do all this stuff that preserves the food forever because it becomes ultra-processed, and we have no idea how the body even does anything with that. Eat whole foods. Eat good foods. I'm glad that Kennedy's in that position. I think it's going to do very, very well to bring our health back in this country. They want us fat and happy. I'd rather be in shape and happy. Keep it here. Part two with Mike Collins.
8: Joe Pags.
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11: 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Parton died today at 80. The AP projects Senator Darlene Graham will win the special Republican primary runoff election for South Carolina's U.S. Senate seat, setting her up to take her late brother's spot on the ballot in the upcoming general election. After President Trump imposed steep new tariffs on Canadian goods, Canada now firing back with tariffs on up to 50% on some 700 American products sold in Canada. Democrats like Arizona Senator Ruben Gallego saying this is bad for American consumers.
13: The worst negotiator in the world just negotiated the worst trade deal in the world for us, and we essentially lost, and now we're going to end up in a trade war.
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4: 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Guaranteed human. Now, impact traffic
2: Traffic moving along pretty well out there around the metro area in terms of the major highways. I-25 in both directions moving pretty smooth in and out of the downtown area. No slowing there. 6th Avenue east and westbound running really well between I-25 and I-70. It's currently about a 9-minute commute between those two points. If you're headed out to the airport, good news there. Pena Boulevard both in and outbound moving well. With traffic, I'm Jeffrey Dalle.
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0: Garfield, my special interview with Mike Collins, U.S. Representative, great state of Georgia, former business owner, actually still business owner. He owns a trucking company. He's a regular guy like you and like me, regular guy or gal. And he's running against John Ossoff, this very, very polished trust fund kid who was for some reason asserting that Natalie Harp did something or was doing something with President Trump. He's a very odd dude. And I don't think he's right for Georgia. Mike Collins now, part two. We continue with the assault on women and girls in sports and their private spaces, and also about our military veterans and the Canadian tariff stuff. That's going to be top of mind, too. Part two now with Mike Collins. It's Mike Collins. Go right now. 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MikeCollinsGA.com. The Lake and Riley Act is a no-brainer to me. Obviously, you go and you vote yes on that. You want to make sure you protect the American citizens. Some young girl going for a jog, for God's sakes, is dead because Biden opened the border. Ossoff was for opening the border. How does a guy like John Ossoff even explain his way out of that? Has anybody ever asked him, why did you say no to the Lake and Riley Act? And do me a favor, Mike, if you don't mind. This was your legislation. Where are we a year later from that being signed? Are we better off because of it?
1: Yeah. Oh, yeah. I mean, in 1 year's time, that one little four-page piece of legislation has been responsible for removing over 20,000 illegal criminals from our streets.
0: Great.
1: We hear it every day about how communities are safer. And they're safer because of things like Lake and Riley Act, which that joker, I went over and sat down with him face-to-face. Because we don't have anybody in Georgia to pick up our legislation. Joe, I had to go to Alabama and get Katie Britt to help carry that in the Senate.
0: Wow.
1: You would think that would have been a no-brainer. He could have got that passed when Joe Biden was the president and took credit for it. Yes. But he couldn't, because that would have shown that the border was a problem. And he wasn't going to do that. He couldn't do that. Now, at the end of the day, once we got it out of the House again, and which I had 46 Democrats go with me when President Trump was coming in, yeah, he voted for it then, but he knew he had to. You know, it was already going to pass. So it wasn't a compromise for him. But at the end of the day, these people wanted these borders to be open, and they wanted them to be open so that they could get these illegals to vote and help them stay in power, because they know that even Democrats are waking up to their policies and just how bad they have been, and how they have been holding people back, killing businesses, running them off our shores to overseas. And we're changing that. We're bringing so much stuff back to the shores of this country. Joe, I tell everybody every day, if you're a small business person and you're a member of Congress, this is the best time in the history of this country to be in Washington, D.C. Because, brother, we are making changes like you wouldn't believe. We're setting this thing up for the next generation so that they have the opportunities like I did to go and build that house. I built my first house at the age of 22, started my first business before I was 25, and built that from one truck to over 100 trucks out there on the road delivering products across the state and the country. I know the American dream. I've lived it. But I've also seen how over the decades, the federal government has just killed us, and oppressive, pushing, overreaching, that had the regulations and permitting processes out there have just been killing businesses and small businesses. And we've got to move that back, because our next generation, they need these opportunities that I had. And by God, that's what I'm up there for. I'm up there for them. I'm up there for our veterans. I'm up there for our law enforcement. And I'm up there to make sure that everybody gets a fair shot at what they want to do.
0: MikeCollinsGA.com. Go and support his candidacy now. I want to make sure those watching and listening understand, Mike, completely. You went to John Ossoff. You sat there face to face. You said, you can attach yourself to this. You can be a sponsor of this. You can be a superstar for Georgia. And he said no.
1: Yep. He never said a word. He just sat there. And then, of course, you know, we get through. He could have read the legislation while I talked. You know, it was not your typical Washington 500-page bill. It was literally 3 or 4 pages. It was a common sense fix to a problem. You know what it was, Joe? It was a business person's approach. It was just a businessman approach.
0: Right.
1: What's the problem? What's the solution? And how we fix this so it don't ever happen again? He had plenty of time to read it, but he could not do that from the standpoint of him looking out into the future, because he knew that he would have to admit that those borders being wide open was a huge problem for this country.
0: Is there going to be a debate between you and him?
1: Yeah, we've got 2 debates lined up right now.
0: Right.
1: They'll be in October. Yeah, he needs to be called on the carpet. He needs to explain why he votes. He needs to explain why he voted three times to allow men to play in girls' sports.
0: ridiculous.
1: So at the end of the day, he and that party are going to destroy the WNBA. Those 100%. Guys are serious about one of them. And you're not going to have girls' sports. And a lot of these minorities, that's how they've been able to get themselves out of these poverty situations. And look at what he's doing to them. But he doesn't care about that.
0: Oh, no, he cares about you. He thinks he's going to be the president, as you said. And by the way, this WNBA story is way bigger than it should be because there's actual pushback trying to protect women. I did a video last night. This is not self-promoting. It's happening on its own. But I did a video last night that the WNBA said no to Enes Kanter Freedom and no to Royce White. And it's got 1 million views now. On TikTok in like 8 hours, because people really want this solution to protect women and girls. Does a guy like that ever say why he won't take the side of my five daughters? Why won't he say we have to protect these people?
1: Yeah, you know, no, Joe, we haven't. And I think that's a very important question for John Ossoff to answer, because how far is he going to go with these communist crazies that he has saddled himself with? How far left is he going to go before he says enough is enough? Because so far he has let them carry him right along with them, whether it's the social issues like men and girls sports. He even went further than that, Joe. He co-sponsored the bill to allow men to go in girls' restrooms or men to be admitted into women's domestic violence centers.
0: Yeah, it doesn't make any sense.
1: It doesn't, because he's got a different agenda.
0: And, well, how is this thing going to come out in the wash, though, Mike? Because the WNBA right now is the test subject. They have to define what a woman is, or else they're not even going to exist as a league. And I don't know if you heard this before we broke up, but I've got a video on TikTok I posted last night when the WNBA made the ruling that Enes Kanter Freedom and Royce White cannot be eligible for the draft. And that video that I did has 1 million views on TikTok in no time at all. People are very, very engaged in this. They want to know if 50% of the population is going to, in fact, be protected in sports and in their own private places like locker rooms and gyms and bathrooms. How is this going to shake out, do you think?
1: Yeah, well, I think at the end of the day, people are either going to have to define what a woman is. I mean, you take John Ossoff, who had an event in Atlanta, Georgia, 2 weeks ago with Kamala Harris, and it was Women for Ossoff. And my question was real easy. How are you going to know whether it's a woman when you can't even define what a
0: exactly.
1: woman is?
0: No, you're right. I mean, it's funny, but it's stupid. It doesn't make any sense. And it's got to come to a head. So he, without a doubt, is the trans guy. Now, do you think that these people who are on the left, like Ossoff, who are all for trans rights over women's rights, do you think they're really just trying to get votes, Mike? Because that population is supposed to be less than 1% of all of us. How do they gain by taking that very odd side?
1: Yeah, well, I mean, it's obviously been playing pretty well for John Ossoff because he's been raising a ton of money off of it.
0: Gotcha.
1: And the longer he can ride that cash cow, he's going to do that. And that's where I just get back to just ringing these alarm bells as loud as I can to let not only the people of Georgia know, but the rest of this country know exactly what's coming down the road for 2028, because these people have an agenda. And he's part of it. And he just, at the end of the day, he wants to be president. And when you think about it, Joe, all these people, these communist crazy people, look at how many of them are elitist. They're very well off. I mean, this guy will never have to work a day in his life.
0: Right.
1: But yet they want to rule over the rest of us and tell us how we're going to live, where we're going to work, what we're going to drive, what kind of health care we're going to have. They want to dictate every aspect of your life, because at the end of the day, it doesn't affect them. They've got them all the money they'll ever need. But what they want to make sure is you don't have that opportunity.
0: Yeah.
1: And they do it under all these guise of we're going to give you all this stuff free. And some of these young people have just been beat down so much and for so long that they're just checking out of the system. And they've had enough of it. And we've got to get that back. We've got to get that American entrepreneurial freedom spirit, the values, the faith, the family, the American values that we knew and loved. And we've got to get that back. And we've got to fight back against these people.
0: 100%. It's Mike Collins, U.S. Representative, great state of Georgia. Go to MikeCollinsGA.com, support his candidacy. Couple of last things. I'm in San Antonio, which is Military City, USA. Now, we're heard all across the country. We're seen all across the country. But in this area specifically, we're very, very concerned about veterans. Of course, we are across the country, too. In Georgia, you're very concerned about veterans. But here, especially, they watch and listen to everything that, I bring on Doug Collins from the VA. They want to hear it. It goes crazy. I've got you now, and I know that you're somebody who wants to be able to offer for those who are suffering from PTSD, like my my friend who actually took out Obama, took out Osama bin Laden. I mean, he has been pushing it. Rob O'Neill has been pushing this like crazy too. Ibogaine, is it as available as it needs to be? Because from what I understand, it does wonders to those or for those who came back from the military theater and were basically living in the military theater, even here at home. Are we getting enough access to that for them?
1: I've got a dear friend of mine. He's also a Texas boy, old Morgan Luttrell. We both went into Congress together.
0: Good guy.
1: And he has been harping and preaching this since day one because he went through the treatment and he knows the value that it has there. We've got to get these clinical trials going here in the States and allow people to not have to go to Mexico to get this treatment. And I know Doug Collins, I know they're working on that diligently, but we've got so many veterans out there that went through multiple campaigns and a lot more than what people in the past, and we've got to be able to make sure that they get every bit, every ounce of health care that they earned out there.
0: Yes,
1: they deserve that. And they're one of the reasons that I did go to Congress. Besides the next generation, I put my veterans right up there. Because if it weren't for our veterans, Jeff, man, we'd probably be speaking Chinese and eating rice tonight.
0: No, exactly right. No, without a doubt. And these men and women, I think, have been on the back burner for too long. My dad was an Air Force guy. He died at the VA in Miami, Florida. And he was a guy his whole life. His whole deal was, got to tell you about my service. These men and women go there. We have no idea what they're facing. I didn't go. Yeah. A lot of other people didn't go. The fact that they signed on the dotted line, the least we can do is make sure we take care of them mentally and physically for the rest of their lives. It's Mike Collins, U.S. Representative. Go to MikeCollinsGA.com. Let me finish with this. Be remiss if I didn't hit this one today, especially. Canada's been ripping us off for a long time when it comes to trade. I don't know how much trade Georgia does with Canada. I know that Georgia's got a really big movie, trade now, I think it's Peach State, production, something like that. But I don't know how that really parlays with what's going on with Canada. How do you react when you find out that Canada's charging 270% tariffs on milk or dairy, and it's charging, 100% plus on other things, yet we're giving them a sweetheart deal for all these years, and the president finally said, we're going to fight back, and we're going to charge you what you're charging us. If you want to bring your tariffs down, we'll bring our tariffs down. Canada's acting like we're the enemy now. What is your reaction to this whole so-called trade war?
1: My reaction is the same as with everybody else. President Trump, this administration has put Americans first. We're tired of paying the bill for everybody else and being at a disadvantage. That's why you've seen a lot of these businesses move overseas, because they could ship it back cheaper than having the tariffs of shipping it over.
0: Which is nuts. That's nuts.
1: It's very nuts. I'll give you an example. This doesn't have anything to do with the movie industry, but in trucking, we pull plenty of lumber, tons of lumber. I can't tell you how many times that Canada has dumped their lumber into the United States and caused our industry to take a dump.
0: Right.
1: All because their forests are owned by the government up there. What do they care what they sell it for? If they sell it for a dollar, they feel like they made a dollar. There is no expense.
0: Basically, but putting us out of business. We can't compete.
1: Yeah. They put us out of business, and then they got you. And so, yeah, I have felt that over the decades and have always been like, my God, we got to stop this mess. We need to fight for ourselves first. And if they don't want to get along and go along and make things fair, then it shouldn't be free. I mean, I'm as free trade, free market as you'll ever find. But at the end of the day, if it's not fair for this state, and if it's not fair for America, no, brother, I ain't for it. Won't be.
0: Well, what blows me away, Mike, and you know this because you're in Congress, we protect them. They are safe because of us. Russia cannot invade Canada because they're afraid of us. Same thing with China, North Korea, Iran. Name the bad country. They can't do anything to Canada because Big Brother's got their back. Why have they gotten away with this, fleecing us for as long as they have, do you think?
1: Yeah, it's just because we've had administrations that allowed it. I mean, just go back to Barack Obama and Obama. I mean, he not only did it there, he went all over the world just apologizing that America was the biggest and the baddest on the block. And today, we've got somebody, and I'm right there with him. We ought to be proud that we are the biggest, we are the best, we are the best country in the world. We should walk around with our head held high and make sure that everybody else understands that. We provide for this world in numerous different ways, and we should be proud to say that we are going to make sure that America comes first here.
0: Yeah, you know what? When Carney tries to act like Bobby Badass, it makes me laugh because he looks like a little weasel. How's this thing going to shake out? How do we end up with a good relationship with Canada on all things, including trade?
1: Yeah, the way it always does with President Trump, the guy is a natural negotiator. You know, you got Besson over there too. The tag team there, they'll make sure that at the end of the day, that Carney and them, they'll understand. They'll come around and sign a deal, and it'll be a better deal for us, better than the last Mexico-Canada trade agreement that we had.
0: Good. It is our Republican nominee for U.S. Senate. He's U.S. Representative Mike Collins. Great state of Georgia. Go to MikeCollinsGA.com. You can support his candidacy even from afar. Trust me when I say tens of millions of dollars will be flooding in for John Ossoff. Make sure it's a fair fight because this is the right guy for Senate out of Georgia. Mike, I appreciate the time today. You jumped in the car and you set it up in the rural area of Georgia somewhere. Let's do it again very soon, and I'm going to do all I can to help you make it happen in November. Thank you.
1: Appreciate your time. Thank you, Joe.
0: All right, brother. That's it for this one. Another one to drop very soon. Coming right back.
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0: Did you hear that? 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
0: Appreciate Mike coming on, and hopefully you'll take a good look. I know a lot of people listening or watching Georgia. Make sure that you know what you're voting for. This guy, John Ossoff, I don't know what he's done for Georgia. He doesn't seem to be very Georgian, to be honest with you. And other than the whole weird speech pattern thing, I don't know where he even gets what it is that he stands for. But for a guy who was handed the opportunity to be sort of the Senate sponsor out of the same state as Mike Collins, who's a representative, to be the Senate sponsor of the Lincoln Riley bill or Lincoln Riley Act, and then say no, and then later say yes to it when he voted for it, I know a guy like that who's fake, who's Obama-like, is probably going to say something like, well, I supported the Lincoln Riley Act, so yeah, looking out for the people of Georgia. I mean, it's an important story, an important small morsel that becomes something bigger when you realize he had the opportunity to get in front of it and decided not to. I think the guy's been a fake since day one. If you haven't seen those Star Wars videos that he did back in the day, go check those out. They're very embarrassing. And then bringing up Natalie Harp and attacking a young woman who's worked her face off to get where she is to suggest that she did something other than just worked really hard, that's kind of disgusting. I don't know why he goes after somebody like that. Maybe he just doesn't like women. I don't know. 888-941-PAGS, joepags.com. Go to joepags.com/YouTube. Go check out the videos that we post there all the time, including the long form. That is Sam. That is Polo. I'm Joe. Got to get out of here. Have a good night.
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20: ABC News, I'm Dave Packer. We're learning about funeral arrangements for country music icon Dolly Parton.
21: They're saying it's going to be small and it's going to be intimate. They had talked about what they would do when she died, that she had the plans for how she wanted the announcement to go. And they say it's going to be small and intimate. That'll be those very close to the family.
20: ABC's Alex Stone, Parton died today at 80. The AP projects Senator Darlene Graham will win the special Republican primary runoff election for South Carolina's U.S. Senate seat, setting her up to take her late brother's spot on the ballot in the upcoming general election. After President Trump imposed steep new tariffs on Canadian goods, Canada now firing back with tariffs on up to 50% on some 700 American products sold in Canada. Democrats like Arizona Senator Ruben Gallego saying this is bad for American consumers.
22: The worst negotiator in the world just negotiated the worst trade deal in the world for us, and we essentially lost. Now we're going to end up in a trade war.
20: This is ABC News. Troubling new findings for pro football players and the rate for devastating brain injuries.
23: CTE is a degenerative brain disorder caused by repeated head injuries. At least one in four former football players in the NFL who died between 2016 and 2021 may have had it, according to a study in the British Medical Journal. And among those who gave their brains to science, and more than 300 did, nearly all had evidence of CTE. 93.2%. In a statement to ESPN, the NFL says it continuously strives to make the game of football safer. Wayne Cabot, ABC News.
20: As the lights begin to turn back on after 2 weeks without power for many northern Indiana residents, Indiana Governor Mike Braun urging an investigation into the Northern Indiana Public Service Company over their handling of these outages, including whether the power company adequately maintained vegetation and protected its infrastructure. The company says they hope to have all residents' power restored by midnight tonight. Dave Packer, ABC News.

0: The homeowner ended up calling the Teller County Sheriff's Office. The man then opened fire on deputies, and he was shot several times and died from his injuries. Denver's lawns could look a lot less green this fall. Denver Water considering an all-out ban on lawn watering after September 30th. The meeting is set for Wednesday when commissioners will decide on an amendment to do so. That's the latest. I'm Nia Bender.
1: Now, Impact Traffic. No major issues out there on the major highways right now. We did have an earlier accident off Highway Sims between Brant Place and Bellevue. That accident has been cleared. No more issues there. C-470 in both directions between Bowles and Kincarl. There's road construction there causing lane closures, so that's going to cause some slower speeds. Pinion Boulevard, both in and outbound, running pretty well right now. With traffic, I'm Jeffrey Dalle.
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15: Hey, Wednesday at 4. Is the future of football in doubt? 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But the Players Association warning of a shockingly high rate of progressive brain disease among pro football players. 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
14: 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He served with the 82nd Airborne Division in both Iraq and Afghanistan. Here's Fernando Arroyo.
15: I remember it was 1991 and I was 5 or 6 years old. I was sitting in my kindergarten class when the school principal walked in, and Miss Ponce, my Bandini Elementary School kindergarten teacher, she said, "Okay, kids, stop playing, sit in front of the class." And then the principal stood up in front of us and he said, "You know, you can be whatever you want when you grow up." And all the kids are like, "Wow, that's cool." And I've always been quiet. I kind of just looked at the kids like, "Why are you so amazed at this?" But whatever. And then the class got quiet. And I look up and everyone's looking at me and the school principal is looking at me. And I thought I was in trouble. And then he looks at me and he put his hands on his lap and he bent down and he says, "What's your name?" I said, "My name's Fernando." He said, "What do you want to be when you grow up?" I said, "I want to be a police officer, a soldier, and a pastor." And he's like, he made a face like, "Well, that's weird." And he said, "Why do you want to be a soldier and a police officer?" I said, "Because I want to shoot guns and fight bad guys." He's like, "Okay. Why do you want to be a pastor?" I said, "Because I believe in Jesus Christ." So at a young age of about 5 years old, I remember watching Desert Storm on TV, and the coolest thing for me wasn't the stealth bombers or all the cool missiles and all the images of explosions. It was the guys on the ground. Those were the real heroes. Those were the guys that I thought, man, like, I'm watching G.I. Joe.

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0: And we continue with Our American Stories and with Fernando Arroyo's story. After years of combat experience in the U.S. Army, graduating from both Ranger School and the University of California, Irvine, with a criminology degree, Fernando Arroyo failed to get a job with a police agency or with the federal government. Instead, he was collecting shopping carts at a local grocery store. Let's return to Fernando's story.
16: One day, I just had a miserable day. You know, I'm collecting shopping carts in the sun. Like, what am I doing? I remember going home and just going to my studio apartment, and I was just drinking and drinking. Closed the blinds. I'm in the dark. I passed out, and I had another nightmare. By this point, I was so afraid. I didn't want to sleep because the nightmares were so real. I wake up and like just soaked in sweat with a gun in my hand. I went to the fridge. I grabbed a beer. And then I close my eyes as tears are rolling down my cheeks. My hands are shaking. And I hear the click. I took the safety off. And I remember in my mind with a pistol in my mouth, I said, God, if you're there, save me. And there was no response. And when I put my thumb on the trigger and I slowly started to squeeze, I heard a boom. And I opened my eyes and I dropped the gun and I checked my head. There's no hole. There's no blood. I looked around. There's no blood. In my studio, I had a desk to the right of my couch. And on that desk was my Bible. That Bible just flew off and hit the floor. And that's the explosion I heard, the bang that I heard. And I remember I just fell on my knees and I said, I need help. I need help. I pray to God. I said, I need help. I'm tired of living like this. And then the next day, my buddy, Luis, I knew him from high school. He also served in the Army. And now he's working for the VA and his job was to get veterans connected to help. And he kept calling me like months ago, like every, yeah, he was just, he was starting to piss me off. He was bothering me. Like, why do you keep calling me? He's like, dude, you need to go to the VA. You need to talk to a psychologist. I said, no, I don't. He's like, look, man, I know what you did. You're not right. Like, I know you're not. Oh, I'm fine. You know, I didn't share this with anyone. Like, I didn't tell anyone I was having nightmares. I didn't, you know, not even at church. I didn't tell anyone about this. So finally, he's like, he calls me. He says, come on, I'll pick you up. I'll buy you breakfast. I said, you know what? You had me at breakfast. So next thing I know, I'm at a mental health clinic in East LA, and they give me a packet to fill out. I'm going to talk to a clinical social worker named Bob. So I fill, you know, this sheet, this questionnaire. It's like, have you been to combat? Have you shot anyone? Did any of your friends die? You know, all these questions. And I lied. No. Are you having nightmares? Nope. Do you drink alcohol? Yeah. About how many drinks do you have? Just a couple on the weekend. So I submit this packet, and then out comes Bob with the packet. And he's like, Fernando, hi, I'm Bob. Like, come on, let's go to my office. Like, okay. And he says, well, look, according to your answers, you don't need us. You're good. I said, great. Can I leave? He's like, no. This is the thing I don't understand, Fernando. And he pulls out my military records. And he says, you went to Iraq twice, Afghanistan once. You were a paratrooper, airborne infantry. You graduated Army Ranger School. You earned the combat infantryman's badge, which means you are engaged in combat with the enemy. Your military history does not match your answers. Bottom line, I think you're full of it. He said, Fernando, I'm here to help you. I'm here to help you. He said, I remember he said, even if you've committed murder, what you say stays between us. I'm here to help you. And he's looking at me and it's just this awkward silence. He can tell that the hamster was running in my brain. Like, what do I do? Do I leave or do I stay? And I looked at him and I said, what do you want to know? And then he said, how many times did you go to war? I said, 3 times. Did you ever shoot anyone? Yes. Were you ever shot at? Yes. Were any of your friends killed? Yes. Are you having nightmares? Yes. About how many hours of sleep do you get each night? 2 to 3. Do you drink alcohol? Yes. How many drinks did you have Friday night? About 36. Who were you with? Alone. How many drinks did you have Saturday? The same. Who were you with? Alone. He said, you need help. And I broke down. For the next year, I met with Bob every week. And I would just share everything I was struggling with. And he gave me perspective. I was holding myself to the American standard, I call it, where what I did in war was horrible. And what I saw was horrible. But it was a necessary evil. What I believe we did as American troops in Iraq and Afghanistan is keep terrorists out of our country. We fought them out of here so that everyone here would be safe. We kept America free of another 9/11 for over 20 some years. That's what we've done. But when I came here, I was applying the moral standards of this country and living here to what I did in war. And I thought that if I shared what I did in combat, people would think that I am an animal. People would reject me. My church would reject me. So I didn't share with anyone. But it turned out that was a lie. It was a lie. And as I started to share with Bob, then I started to share with others. And I found how accepted I was. And how I'm not the only one who's suffering. So I thought, okay, this law enforcement thing didn't work. God, you know what I'm going through. You know how I'm suffering. Heal me, Lord. Help me to heal. And he did. He got me into a nice church community. And well, at my church, the pastor, he kept getting sick and I had a cover for him. It was a small church, like 50 people. And everyone just, they looked at me to cover to start preaching. I'm like, I'm going to preach. Like, what? So I would preach. And it was more complicated than that. But I thought, you know what? Maybe I should go to seminary. The trauma I went through and the care that I received, now I wanted to turn around and offer that care to others. So I went to seminary at Biola University to earn my master in divinity in pastoral care and counseling. And I found a veteran community there, and we would talk we bonded as vets and shared our struggles. And I found myself with veterans, helping veterans, and I felt like that was my calling. When I graduated from seminary, my buddy was working at the Orange County Rescue Mission, and he said, hey, we need a veterans case manager, which is a pastoral counselor for veterans coming out of homelessness. So I was doing that for a few years. And then recently I started working at Step Forward Academy, where I work with veterans at the Step Forward Academy. And I say, look, you're a veteran, you have a job, but let's get you a career. Maybe the job you have, you're working it and it's a 9 to 5, it pays the bills, but you could be doing something that pays you even more and is more in line with your skills and abilities. And that's awesome to be able to help veterans better their lives, to find their calling and their career, and to provide for their families. That's what I do now. I'm also involved at Mariners Church in the city of Tustin, and I've met veterans there, and I lead 2 men's groups. I'm really big on community. I'm really big on mentorship and coaching, and that's what I do now. I got out of the Army. I kind of had an idea of what I wanted to do, but of course, God had a plan. And his plan superseded mine. And he brought me to my lowest point, the lowest point in my life, and he saved me so that now he can use me to save others. And that's what I do.
0: And a great job on the storytelling and production by Greg Hengler. And a special thanks to Fernando Arroyo, whose book, The Shadow of Death, From My Battles in Fallujah to The Battle for My Soul. It's available wherever you get your books. And what a scene he set in that room, afraid to sleep. And the nightmares were so real. A large, loud sound that he thought was the gun going off, but it was a Bible dropping on the floor. In comes an angel, and that's a buddy of his who kept telling him he needed help. And then another angel, that man in the intake center, who told Fernando he was full of it. In the end, this began a new life. As Fernando put it, God saved me so I could save others. The story of Fernando Arroyo here on Our American Stories. 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
21: ABC News, I'm Dave Packer. Canada is issuing a series of retaliatory tariffs on U.S. imports. It's in response to the 50% tariffs that the Trump administration has imposed on Canadian goods coming into the U.S. Ontario Premier Doug Ford says the auto industry would be hurt the most by tariffs.
22: We're the number one customer. We buy 400% more autos than any other country. So I think we need to come up with a fair and balanced deal. We aren't enemies. We're the closest allies and friends for the last 200 years.
21: Southern Command says a U.S. task force struck another speedboat in the Caribbean that it says was involved in narco trafficking. Senator Darlene Graham, who was appointed to the seat following Lindsey Graham's death as the projected winner of Tuesday's South Carolina Republican primary runoff, setting her up to take her late brother's spot on the November ballot. Her publicist revealing late Tuesday that country music icon Dolly Parton died after bravely facing a brief battle with cancer. She was 80. This is ABC News. A troubling new study on pro football players and devastating brain injuries. ABC Steve Osunsumi.
23: Scientists are estimating that at least 25% of nearly 900 NFL players who died between 2016 and 2021 were sick with CTE, the degenerative brain disease caused by repetitive hits. But their bigger warning comes after looking at the actual brains of 338 of those players donated by their families to the scientists. 93.2% were positive for CTE.
21: The National Football League has responded to the findings, saying they, quote, continuously strive to make the game of football safer, including by implementing strategies to reduce concussions and head impacts. A case police are calling an unimaginable tragedy out of Billings, Montana. A man killed eight of his relatives, including four children, while they gathered for dinner. Police say the man later set the home on fire before killing himself with a self-inflicted gunshot wound. Dave Packer, ABC News.
2: Two Colorado state troopers are recovering from gunshot wounds, and a suspect is dead in Teller County. The first trooper tried to pull over a man in a blue Subaru on Highway 24 near Piney Point in the Woodland Park area earlier this morning. The man shot the trooper and drove into a subdivision where a second trooper then tried to get to him. CSP Colonel Matthew Packard.
3: The suspect vehicle approached in the opposite direction, moving back towards Highway 24. And as the suspect vehicle was passing our trooper, shot, he opened fire again and struck our trooper as he was in his front.
2: The man ended up opening fire on Teller County deputies, and they ended up shooting him several times. A 55-year-old inmate dead at the U.S. Penitentiary in Florence. Department of Justice saying George Hall was found in a cell, and they took life-saving measures. No other inmates were involved in his death. Hall was serving 120 months in prison and 3 years of supervised release in the Southern District of Florida for assault with the dangerous weapon. I'm Nia Bender.
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0: He is Eric Carly, and I'm Gary McNamara. You know, you just know. I remember when Robin Williams died. I was at a baseball game, a minor league baseball game in Buffalo, and they got a great stadium. There's probably 15,000 people in there. And I remember seeing it on my phone. I went, "Oh no! Wow, Robin Williams died." And everybody at that point were they all you could see it move through the stadium. Yeah. You could actually see like everybody turning their head and talk. You could see that movement like within 30 seconds it happening. I thought the same thing on social media yesterday. It just exploded.
1: Well, I'll remember it.
0: She was loved.
1: I just got in my car to run some errands, my truck, and I was sitting there and I looked down at my phone. I just started my truck. I sat out there for probably 25 minutes before I left.
0: Yeah, she was loved. Is love.
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3: ABC News, I'm Dave Packer. We're learning more about the death of Dolly Parton. A publicist revealing late Tuesday that Parton died after bravely facing a brief battle with cancer. Fans visiting Nashville's Country Music Hall of Fame, where there is a Dolly Parton exhibit expressing their shock.
4: Always known her as a great musician, singer, actress. And after going to her exhibition here, I found out a lot more about what a generous, generous person she was and what a friend in the state of Tennessee, how much she's actually done here.
3: Dolly Parton was 80. The U.S.-Canada trade war explodes immediately after President Trump hit Canada with 50% tariffs. Canada striking back, imposing new tariffs on 700 U.S. imports beginning in less than 2 weeks. In South Carolina, Senator Darlene Graham won a special primary Republican election to fill the seat of her brother, the late Senator Lindsey Graham, for a full term. This is a
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4: 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Someone who said, I will not give up on my dreams. 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
11: 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Gary McNamara and Eric Hurley talk about everything from politics to social issues and news of the day. 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
12: All across America, we are Red Eye Radio. He is Eric Hurley and I'm Gary McNamara. Hi! You know, we had cloud cover yesterday. It was great. 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
13: I thought we were having an eclipse or something. I freaked out.
12: We had cloud cover, and it was my lawn, because it Tuesdays is when Tuesdays and Fridays.
13: Yeah,
12: you know, we're always under water restrictions in the town that I live in.
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13: Right.
12: So it becomes something you can't miss.
13: What if you identify as somebody who's always lives in Tuesday and Fridays?
12: Well, the thing is, I don't want to identify as odd. I want to be even. They said, no, you're odd, so you got to identify.
13: Yeah, that's true.
12: That was the problem there. But my lawn is, except for one part in the back, which really is the easement, which is like it's slanted down.
13: Mm-hmm.
12: And so water runs right off. There's just a small area there that's brown. The rest of it, yesterday I went, summer's over.
13: Yeah.
12: But I went out in the afternoon, just to, like 4 o'clock, just to swim a couple of laps in the pool. It felt cold.
13: Yeah.
12: It was 100 degrees. It felt cold.
13: Dry air evaporating that water very quickly. That's evaporative cooling right there.
12: Yeah. That's the whole concept of a swamp cooler, isn't it?
13: Mm-hmm.
12: And so it was just a weird day, but I went, wow, the lawn's green. I watered the lawn. I'm like, well, there's no. Now, when I cut it, probably Thursday, the top of it, just because it's, you know, because it's still going to be 100, 101 out, but it's not going to be 110.
13: Mm-hmm.
12: You know, there still may be some stress, you know, on the grass.
13: Yeah, if it's not shaded, if it's not a shaded area, if it gets sun, there are two spots in my lawn that get sun 100% of the day. I don't know how, but it's getting sun right now. And I don't know how it works, but no, there are two spots. And the problem with, and we've had actually a fairly nice breeze. The breeze has been great, actually. Not high winds, but a nice breeze.
12: Wonderful.
13: But that's like a low level blow dryer on your lawn the whole time. That's basically what that is. And I kind of knew this. But I read recently again that the best time to cut your lawn, like when we're going through a stretch of what we do. Now, listen, if you live out in Arizona or parts of Nevada, you don't have to cut your rocks. Okay. So you just wait until the fall. You can cut your rocks then. They have stone lawns out there, which actually probably would be pretty, and parts of New Mexico, same thing. That would probably be pretty cool. But they say that if you cut it in the evening, which, by the way, is you've just peaked at the hottest part of the day. But as the sun

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8: ABC News, I'm Dave Packer. Canada is issuing a series of retaliatory tariffs on U.S. imports. It's in response to the 50% tariffs that the Trump administration has imposed on Canadian goods coming into the U.S. Ontario Premier Doug Ford says the auto industry would be hurt the most by tariffs.
9: We're the number one customer. We buy 400% more autos than any other country. So I think we need to come up with a fair and balanced deal. We aren't enemies. We're the closest allies and friends for the last 200 years.
8: Southern Command says a U.S. task force struck another speedboat in the Caribbean that it says was involved in narco trafficking. Senator Darlene Graham, who was appointed to the seat following Lindsey Graham's death as the projected winner of Tuesday's South Carolina Republican primary runoff, setting her up to take her late brother's spot on the November ballot. Her publicist revealing late Tuesday that country music icon Dolly Parton died after bravely facing a brief battle with cancer. She was 80. This is ABC.
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8: ABC News, I'm Dave Packer. Canada is issuing a series of retaliatory tariffs on U.S. imports. It's in response to the 50% tariffs that the Trump administration has imposed on Canadian goods coming into the U.S. Ontario Premier Doug Ford says the auto industry would be hurt the most by tariffs.
9: We're the number one customer. We buy 400% more autos than any other country. So I think we need to come up with a fair and balanced deal. We aren't enemies. We're the closest allies and friends for the last 200 years.
8: Southern Command says a U.S. task force struck another speedboat in the Caribbean that it says was involved in narco trafficking. Senator Darlene Graham, who was appointed to the seat following Lindsey Graham's death as the projected winner of Tuesday's South Carolina Republican primary runoff, setting her up to take her late brother's spot on the November ballot. Her publicist revealing late Tuesday that country music icon Dolly Parton died after bravely facing a brief battle with cancer. She was 80. This is ABC News. A troubling new study on pro football players and devastating brain injuries. ABC's Steve Osunsumi.
10: Scientists are estimating that at least 25% of nearly 900 NFL players who died between 2016 and 2021 were sick with CTE, the degenerative brain disease caused by repetitive hits. But their bigger warning comes after looking at the actual brains of 338 of those players donated by their families to the scientists. 93.2% were positive for CTE.
8: The National Football League has responded to the findings, saying they, quote, continuously strive to make the game of football safer, including by implementing strategies to reduce concussions and head impacts. A case police are calling an unimaginable tragedy out of Billings, Montana. A man killed eight of his relatives, including four children, while they gathered for dinner. Police say the man later set the home on fire before killing himself with a self-inflicted gunshot wound. Dave Packer, ABC News.
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5: ABC News, I'm Dave Packer. Remembering the life of Dolly Parton, the beloved country music star passing away at the age of 80. A publicist revealing this evening that Parton died after bravely facing a brief battle with cancer. Nashville Mayor Freddie O'Connell remembering Parton's passion for childhood literacy through her Imagination Library program that provided free books.
6: Already kind of seeing some of those public displays of honor and grief. And I will say, I mean, it is a sad day for the city, the state. I mean, she was still very connected to her roots in East Tennessee and then, of course, the world as she was a beloved figure.
5: In a runoff election today, Darlene Graham, who was appointed to the seat following her brother Lindsey Graham's death, is the projected winner. And she'll face Democratic nominee and pediatrician Annie Andrews in November. Immediately after President Trump hit Canada with 50% tariffs, Canada striking back, imposing new tariffs on 700 U.S. imports beginning 2 weeks from today. This is ABC News.
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9: ABC News, I'm Dave Packer. We're learning more about the death of Dolly Parton. A publicist revealing late Tuesday that Parton died after bravely facing a brief battle with cancer. Fans visiting Nashville's Country Music Hall of Fame, where there is a Dolly Parton exhibit expressing their shock.
10: Always known her as a great musician, singer, actress. And after going to her exhibition here, I found out a lot more about what a generous, generous person she was. And what a friend of the state of Tennessee. How much she's actually done here.
9: Dolly Parton was 80. The U.S.-Canada trade war explodes immediately after President Trump hit Canada with 50% tariffs. Canada striking back, imposing new tariffs on 700 U.S. imports beginning in less than 2 weeks. In South Carolina, Senator Darlene Graham won a special primary Republican election to fill the seat of her brother, the late Senator Lindsey Graham, for a full term. This is ABC News. Bone-dry conditions in the western U.S. fueling wildfire worries, including in Texas, where a fast-moving blaze is already causing problems. ABC's Melissa Adan.
11: West of Fort Worth, Texas, it's an all-out aerial assault on the out-of-control Ross Fire. The raging inferno going from 25 acres to more than 50,000 in less than a day. That's nearly 80 square miles, an area roughly the size of Baltimore. It's fueled by bone-dry brush and triple-digit temperatures that have plagued the West all summer. Outside Reno, firefighters are still trying to gain the upper hand on a fire that's forced tens of thousands to evacuate.
9: 22-year-old Zymir Hughes, a man believed to have terrorized Philadelphia residents while wearing a creepy mask, was taken into custody in Las Vegas by U.S. Marshals. Hughes is now being held in Clark County pending extradition to Pennsylvania, where he'll face charges including terroristic threats, harassment, and intimidation. Dave Packer, ABC News.
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8: ABC News, I'm Dave Packer. Canada is issuing a series of retaliatory tariffs on U.S. imports. It's in response to the 50% tariffs that the Trump administration has imposed on Canadian goods coming into the U.S. Ontario Premier Doug Ford says the auto industry would be hurt the most by tariffs.
9: We're the number one customer. We buy 400% more autos than any other country. So I think we need to come up with a fair and balanced deal. We aren't enemies. We're the closest allies and friends for the last 200 years.
8: Southern Command says a U.S. task force struck another speedboat in the Caribbean that it says was involved in narco trafficking. Senator Darlene Graham, who was appointed to the seat following Lindsey Graham's death as the projected winner of Tuesday's South Carolina Republican primary runoff, setting her up to take her late brother's spot on the November ballot. Her publicist revealing late Tuesday that country music icon Dolly Parton died after bravely facing a brief battle with cancer. She was 80. This is ABC News.
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1: And he is Eric Carley, and I'm Gary McNamara. 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Coming up here in just a little bit, this just a great story. It's a story that's not getting a lot of publicity, but it's something.

0: And I'm Gary McNamara. So Darlene Graham winning in South Carolina. Interesting. You know, everyone knows, every Republican knows that the answer that she gave on Taiwan was horrible. Yeah, is it is it the fact, and I don't know, I mean, I don't live in South Carolina. If I lived, a lot of these races, as I said, you get a feel for it when you live in the state.
1: Yeah, sure.
0: You know, as to what's going on. Did she win? Because that was a horrible answer. Norman is a conservative, you know that, but are they looking just for the win? We need the name recognition, will get us the win, and we need the win.
1: Mm-hmm.
0: Remember, this is a primary where you have loyal Republican voters.
1: Right.
0: It is not the widespread voters out there. Is that what they were thinking? Because they know the weakness of that answer. That was horrible, and they let that pass.
1: Yeah, they did. Sometimes emotion wins in election cycles. Maybe that's what went on.
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11: ABC News, I'm Dave Packer. Canada is issuing a series of retaliatory tariffs on U.S. imports. It's in response to the 50% tariffs that the Trump administration has imposed on Canadian goods coming into the U.S. Ontario Premier Doug Ford says the auto industry would be hurt the most by tariffs.
12: We're the number one customer. We buy 400% more autos than any other country. So I think we need to come up with a fair and balanced deal. We aren't enemies. We're the closest allies and friends for the last 200 years.
11: Southern Command says a U.S. task force struck another speedboat in the Caribbean that it says was involved in narco trafficking. Senator Darlene Graham, who was appointed to the seat following Lindsey Graham's death as the projected winner of Tuesday's South Carolina Republican primary runoff, setting her up to take her late brother's spot on the November ballot. Her publicist revealing late Tuesday that country music icon Dolly Parton died after bravely facing a brief battle with cancer. She was 80. This is ABC News. A troubling new study on pro football players and devastating brain injuries. ABC Steve Osunsumi.
13: Scientists are estimating that at least 25% of nearly 900 NFL players who died between 2016 and 2021 were sick with CTE, the degenerative brain disease caused by repetitive hits. But their bigger warning comes after looking at the actual brains of 338 of those players donated by their families to the scientists. 93.2% were positive for CTE.
11: The National Football League has responded to the findings, saying they, quote, continuously strive to make the game of football safer, including by implementing strategies to reduce concussions and head impacts. A case police are calling an unimaginable tragedy out of Billings, Montana. A man killed eight of his relatives, including four children, while they gathered for dinner. Police say the man later set the home on fire before killing himself with a self-inflicted gunshot wound. Dave Packer, ABC News.
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6: ABC News, I'm Wayne Cabot. As a veritable flood of tributes pours in, the publicist for Dolly Parton says cancer is what took her from us yesterday at 80 years old. Robinson heard about it visiting the Country Music Hall of Fame in Nashville.
7: I was teary-eyed, tried to hold it together just because you didn't want to look like a wuss. I also didn't want my husband to make fun of me.
6: Dolly Parton will be laid to rest in her private funeral. All in the Family in South Carolina, where Republican primary voters chose Darlene Graham to run for her late brother's Senate seat in November. Stock futures now are mixed ahead of today's earnings report by NVIDIA. The price of oil is falling again, down 3%, but drivers today are paying a dollar more a gallon than this time last year. This is ABC News.
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10: ABC News, I'm Wayne Cabot. As a veritable flood of tributes pours in, the publicist for Dolly Parton says cancer is what took her from us yesterday at 80 years old. Robinson heard about visiting the Country Music Hall of Fame in Nashville.
11: I was teary-eyed, tried to hold it together just because you didn't want to look like a wuss. I also didn't want my husband to make fun of me.
10: Dolly Parton will be laid to rest in her private funeral. All in the Family in South Carolina, where Republican primary voters chose Darlene Graham to run for her late brother's Senate seat in November. Stock futures now are mixed ahead of today's earnings report by NVIDIA. The price of oil is falling again, down 3%, but drivers today are paying a dollar more a gallon than this time last year. This is ABC News. The head of the CIA is in Russia. Sources telling ABC News director John Ratcliffe is there for meetings after intelligence warnings about a potential Russian plot to attack NATO countries. Measles cases up again and turning deadly.
12: Pennsylvania Governor Josh Shapiro now urging people to get vaccinated for measles after two deaths in his state.
13: So far this year, there have been 393 confirmed cases of measles in Pennsylvania. That is the highest number of measles cases since 1992.
12: The CDC showing a record number of measles cases nationally for a second straight year, with 2,700 cases reported across 45 states. Health departments report that the vast majority of measles cases involve those who are not vaccinated. Michelle Franzen, ABC News.
10: Arrested in Vegas, the man suspected of donning a horror mask and harassing more than a dozen people in Philadelphia. They say he did it for social media. I'm Wayne Cabot, ABC News.
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32: 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A new way of understanding. Because we're in the us together. 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
0: Good morning, one and all, and welcome to Wednesday, August the 26th of the year of our Lord 2026. 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

0: From the redwood forests to the Gulf Stream waters, this land was made for your morning show with Michael Del Giorno.
1: My favorite Dolly song is Coat of Many Colors. I heard that when I was very young. And now my new favorite song is the duet she did with Pitbull on a spin of 9 to 5. It's a great lesson.
2: The versatility of Dolly, from this to a duet with Pitbull. Dolly Parton gone at the age of 80. By far and away, not just our top story, really our only story.
3: Jolene, Jolene, Jolene, Jolene, I'm begging of you, please don't take my man.
4: Parton rose from humble beginnings in rural Tennessee to become one of the most influential voices in country music. Her hits include Jolene, 9 to 5, and I Will Always Love You. Parton also built a global brand through her philanthropy, her Dollywood theme park, and her Imagination Library program. 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
3: I wish you love.
4: I'm Monica Nelson.
2: Flags in the United States are now at half staff for Dolly Parton. Mark Mayfield fills us in.
5: President Trump made the order for the iconic country music star who died Tuesday at the age of 80. Trump posted on his Truth Social platform in her honor, calling her death a true loss for millions of people. He ordered flags at half staff for 1 week. Her publicity team said that Parton died peacefully in Nashville. I'm Mark Mayfield.
2: In New York City, the Empire State Building is going to honor the music legend Dolly Parton. Lizzie Radabali has more.
6: From 9:25 to 10:25 p.m. on Tuesday night, the tower lights on the Empire State Building will shine pink in honor of the icon. Parton, who grew up in the Great Smoky Mountains of Tennessee, was awarded to the Big Apple back in 1978 by then-Mayor Ed Koch. Current Mayor Zora Mamdani called the loss truly heartbreaking, adding that Parton was a champion of the working class. Following her passing, producers of an upcoming Broadway musical focused on Dolly's life said the show will continue with previews starting on December 7th. In New York, I'm Lizzie Radabali.
3: There were rags of many colors.
2: Dolly Parton being remembered for her legacy of charity. The American icon died yesterday at the age of 80, being remembered not only her music, but her charitable work among her many contributions. Parton started the Dollywood Foundation back in 1988 to help children in her part of rural Tennessee achieve educational success. In 1995, she started the Imagination Library to promote childhood literacy. Earlier this year, a children's hospital in East Tennessee was renamed the Dolly Parton's Children's Hospital because of her donations to the hospital's pancreatic cancer program. Dolly would go on to die yesterday of cancer. I think

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4: ABC News, I'm Wayne Cabot. Funeral services for Dolly Parton expected to be private after she died following a brief fight with cancer. What's very public, how much so many loved her. Like Ruth Fry, vacationing in Tennessee.
5: We've known her all our lives, and we just loved her today. She's a very sweet person, and she's going to be really missed.
4: Songwriter, singer, actress, business leader, Dolly Parton passing away at age 80. Canada officially launching its response to President Trump's new 50% tariffs on billions in Canadian goods.
6: Starting on September 8th, there will be tariffs of 15, 25, and 50% on American products that go across the border imported into Canada.
4: ABC's Karen Travers, an ICE agent accused of shooting a bullet through a house door in Minnesota, hitting a man, then lying about it, could soon walk out of a Texas jail. Minnesota wants Christian Castro extradited from Texas, but so far, he hasn't been transferred.
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16: Hey, morning, guys. I think The Story is probably one of my favorite. Those lyrics and her voice are so powerful as she speaks about the lines across your face tell the story of who you are, where you've been, and how you got to where you are.
15: When you got no to tell them to.
17: Yeah, I don't know. You forget her performance in Steel Magnolia, 9 to 5. Everybody talks about Jeffrey's favorite movie is Rhinestones. I guess the thought of taking somebody, you know, as masculine and macho as Sylvester Stallone and trying to make him into a country star is the premise for a pretty decent comedy.
18: That was a great movie.
17: Best Little Whorehouse in Texas, which A lot of us weren't allowed to watch. The music speaks for itself. Islands in the Stream, Jolene. Jolene is a haunting one for me. Fictional, according to Dolly. But this notion that somebody, because, you know, there's always somebody better looking or more successful that can come along. But the notion that, you know, Dolly didn't always feel like she was very beautiful. There was one of the, probably seen it on social media, great exchanges. Her arguing with a, I think it was an NBC reporter about whether or not she was beautiful. And then Dolly jokes it off. Well, you didn't see me this morning while I was getting ready. But there is this perception that, that Dolly didn't feel she was very attractive when she was younger. So I'm sure that was part of her insecurities as a child coming through in a song, that somebody could come along and just by being better looking, steal someone that means so much to you. I think Jolene, the song Woody just mentioned, a lot of these songs show you that when it comes to songwriting, and she claims to have written thousands, she was, if you had to pick what she was best at, and don't get me wrong, she had a voice too, but her writing was pretty impeccable. And a lot of people are faced today, and as we get down the road a little bit, we'll start talking about what meant most to us, what song meant the most, what movie meant the most, something she said that meant the most. I immediately thought of a couple of things that I think got a lot of play on television and on social media. Her putting Barbara Walters in her place. And I think Barbara gets the rough end of this. I think Baba was just being Baba and finding a creative way to get into the conversation. I used to love the Barbara Walters sit-downs with celebrities. But her choice of words here and the grace and the strength in which Dolly handled it. Listen, one of my favorites.
2: Dolly, where I come from, would I have called you a hillbilly?
3: If you had of, it would have been something very natural, but I would have probably kicked your shins or something. No, actually.
2: But when I think of hillbillies, am I thinking of your kind of people?
3: I think you probably are. The people that grew up where I was were the ones that you would consider the little Abner people, Daisy May and that sort of thing. They took that kind of thing from people like us, but we were very proud people. People with a lot of class. It was country class, but it was a great deal of class. And most of my people were not that educated, but they are very, very intelligent. Good common sense, horse sense, we called it.
2: Dolly, did you look like this when you were a kid?
3: Not quite.
2: I mean, you didn't have the blonde wig. But when you went into school, when you were 11, 12, 13, was it this about you?
3: Well, you mean the full figure?
2: Yeah, that's what I meant.
3: Yeah, I thought that's what you meant. Well, actually, I've always been pretty well blessed as a child.
17: She always handled that with such grace, too, didn't she? I love her putting Barbara in her place because it was taking the high road to explain. We may have appeared a certain way to you, but we weren't. We may not have been book smart, but we were horse smart. And by the way, Dolly used her fame to address that. She's given away over 300 million books to get kids to read and address literacy. She rose to fame to represent a people unrepresented, or certainly not in totality, and did so with grace and class. So that's an example of how she puts somebody in their place and does so with a smile. Also a reference to growing up, not feeling attractive, that may speak to Jolene later. But yes, everybody would manage to somehow or some way. And I remember in my early childhood, that's what you knew most about Dolly Parton. Her large. Well, here's how Johnny Carson addressed it.
18: People are always asking if they're real. And
19: I would never, you see.
18: No, you don't have to ask.
19: I would not.
18: I'll tell you what. These are my...
19: I have certain guidelines.
17: Oh, my God, he was great.
19: But I would give about a year's pay to peek under there.
17: She came back to Johnny and sang this song, which I think a lot of people have been watching. This is from 1979 and her ode to Johnny Carson.
20: Supposed to be too-

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0: It's your morning show with Michael Del Giorno.
1: Good morning, Michael D. Lisa in Tennessee. Oh my gosh, there's so much about Dolly that brings back my childhood. And I heard something yesterday about Jolene, because that's always been a great one. There was a woman at the bank that her husband in their younger days, that song was actually about her, and that he would always be eyeing that woman, and it gave her concern. I didn't realize that because I always thought it was fictional too, but she mentioned it in an interview.
2: That's a haunting lyric. I'll tell you what, that bank teller must have been really good looking, that at a glance you would worry. Everybody remembering Dolly Parton, gone at the age of 80. It was a brief battle with cancer, and surrounded by her family when she died in Nashville yesterday. Empire State Building honored Dolly in colors. The president ordered all flags at half staff. America remembers Dolly Parton. There's other news too. Doreen Graham wins her runoff, likely, almost virtually certain, to head to the Senate for a full term. And Mike Mazey won his primary for governor. I want to tell you a Mike Mazey story when we come back as well. 58 minutes after the hour. Stay with us.
3: Hi, this is John Fogarty from Center Field. And my morning show is your morning show with Michael Del Giorno.
2: Did you hear that? Listen carefully. That's my phone. No spam calls. No spam texts. I love the silence. Your phone? 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
11: ABC News, I'm Wayne Cabot. Funeral services for Dolly Parton expected to be private after she died following a brief fight with cancer. What's very public, how much so many loved her. Like Ruth Fry, vacationing in Tennessee.
12: We've known her all our lives, and we just loved her today. She's a very sweet person, and she's going to be really missed.
11: Songwriter, singer, actress, business leader, Dolly Parton passing away at age 80. Canada officially launching its response to President Trump's new 50% tariffs on billions in Canadian goods.
13: Starting on September 8th, there will be tariffs of 15, 25, and 50% on American products that go across the border imported into Canada.
11: ABC's Karen Travers. An ICE agent accused of shooting a bullet through a house door in Minnesota, hitting a man, then lying about it, could soon walk out of a Texas jail. Minnesota wants Christian Castro extradited from Texas, but so far he hasn't been transferred. This is ABC News. Worried about costs over President Trump's trade war with Canada? Arizona Democratic Senator Ruben Gallego.
7: We're not going to be able to create new aluminum plants overnight. So we're going to end up seeing more and more costs of all the things that have and contain aluminum are going to be going into that.
11: The money it costs to fill your tank is still a dollar a gallon more than last year at this time, but crude oil prices continue to tick down. U.S. oil dipping a little below 80 bucks, first time in weeks. Stock futures mixed as investors await NVIDIA's earnings report, which is supposed to drop when the market closes. Worried about AI, Bill Gates calling for new taxes and new bans as AI escapes the control of its creators. He's worried about it making recipes for bioweapons. Amtrak is temporarily shutting down service between D.C. and Virginia next month as they work on the railroad, replacing the old track and improving reliability, they hope. Work starts October 16th and should be done by October 26th. I'm Wayne Cabot, ABC News.
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22: No blocking wrecks around Denver. No delays along I-25. We have construction on I-70 east of E-470. Ongoing work on Peña out near the airport. And police reported on I-70 at I-76. CDOT reports construction southbound Santa Fe between Rowland and County Line Road. And long-term work continues on I-70 on Floyd Hill. No delays eastbound after a closure overnight. I'm Danny Christos with traffic.
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20: A new way of talk. A new way of understanding. Because we're in this together. This is your morning show. With Michael Del Jordan.
27: 7 minutes after the hour. Good morning. Welcome to Wednesday, August the 26th, year of our Lord 2026. When someone dearly loved passes, as much as we're thinking about them, we're feeling from our perspective. Make no mistake about it. Dolly Parton is finally getting her true reward. And she's walking on streets of gold right now. And she wouldn't come back if you begged her. But for us, a deep sense of loss and remembering and having fond, celebratory memories, especially her sense of humor. We'll do that here in a second. An American icon, a Tennessee treasure, has passed. Cause of death, cancer. Dolly Parton, the absolute treasure, is gone. Rory has been joining us throughout the morning to remember. We got a couple of examples of her wicked sense of humor coming up. She was a great joke.

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3: ABC News, I'm Wayne Cabot. As fans around the world remember Dolly Parton after she passed away at the age of 80, we're also hearing how she wanted to be remembered. Here's ABC's Sophie Flay.
4: She was asked way back in 1982 what she would want her tombstone to say.
5: I want the tombstone to say, she should be lying here. I don't know where she went.
3: Dolly Parton dying after what her publicist says was a short battle with cancer. And in true Dolly spirit, her theme park, Dollywood, will be open today. The site saying the show must go on. South Carolina Senator Darlene Graham winning the Republican nomination for a full term of her own after being appointed to take the seat left vacant after her brother Lindsey Graham died.
6: Thank you, Lindsey, for your service to South Carolina and to this country. It's just not the same without you here.
3: At least three Americans are counted among the nearly 400 people missing after violent flash flooding in Nepal. This is ABC News.
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8: Quiet drive for us this morning. Route's getting a little busier, but we're in great shape. There are no problems and no delays anywhere you're headed. Overnight construction work out along I-70. We're looking good if you're heading up into the high country. No trouble along I-70 if you're headed to the airport. Penny Boulevard moving well. 225 quiet through Aurora. Boulder Turnpike, C-470. I-76 all clear. And no delay in I-25 downtown to the tech center. With traffic, I'm Susan Thielen.
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14: Lots of sunshine to get you started for your Wednesday, and then we've got a few storms on tap for later on this afternoon, some of which could be strong to severe. High today right around 86 degrees. I'm Fox 31 Pinpoint Weather Team meteorologist Kylie Burse.
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2: Drive getting a little busier here. Good Wednesday morning. We're in great shape. No crashes, problems, or any kind of delays out here. Picking up a little more traffic along I-76, 270, and I-25. There's construction on the ramp to 270, a little bit slow. Downtown to the Tech Center looks great. Take it less than 15 minutes. No delay, 6th Avenue, en route to Lakewood, C-470, 225, all clear. With traffic, I'm Susan Thielen.
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1: It's your morning show with Michael Del Giorno.
2: Sticking around. 56 minutes after the hour. Well, today can be boiled down to Dolly, Doreen, and Maisie. Dolly Parton passes of cancer at the age of 80, and the entire country is obsessed with remembering her today and hopefully doing it well and celebrating. Doreen, being Doreen Graham, has won her primary, is certain to go to the United States Senate and represent South Carolina by election, replacing for a full term her brother, Lindsey. And Oklahoma, you did a terrific job. Mike Maisie wins the Republican primary runoff in Oklahoma. I'm trying to think if we've had a Democrat in Oklahoma since Governor Bourne. May have, but I don't think so. That's how long it's been. Mike Maisie almost certain to become the next governor of the state of Oklahoma. And that is a terrific brother, terrific man, terrific husband, terrific father, and a very smart person who is who spent a lifetime training, if you will, for this job. The resume fits and the character does as well. Great choice, Oklahoma, there. I have exactly 1 minute. I don't know if we can do this in 1 minute. I made my selections for sounds of the day, and of course, they're all great Dolly moments. But this is one of her talking about being a businesswoman on the BBC. Then they try to trick her into taking a political stance. This is the Dolly I loved.
3: My line is, I'm a very professional Dolly Parton. I don't go into meetings trying to save the world or thinking I know anything about things I don't. Because at least I'm smart enough to know what I know and what I don't know. But it's what I know that I make my living from.
4: Do you see yourself as a feminist?
3: No, I'm feminine. I see myself as a female. But I do agree that whether you're a man or a woman, black, white, green, purple, or alien gray, you should be allowed to be paid and treated with respect in what you're capable of doing.
2: Just Dolly at her best. It's an easy life to celebrate, isn't it? It's an easy life to learn lessons from and remember. And I hope we're doing it justice today. Dolly Parton, dead at the age of 80. Your morning show continues. Sounds of the day, or the Dollies of the day, when your morning show continues next.
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14: ABC News, I'm Wayne Cabot. As fans around the world remember Dolly Parton after she passed away at the age of 80, we're also hearing how she wanted to be remembered. Here's ABC's Sophie Flay.
7: She was asked way back in 1982 what she would want her tombstone to say.
15: I want the tombstone to say, she should be lying here. I don't know where she went.
14: Dolly Parton dying after what her publicist says was a short battle with cancer. And in true Dolly spirit, her theme park, Dollywood, will be open today, the site saying the show must go on. South Carolina Senator Darlene Graham winning the Republican nomination for a full term of her own after being appointed to take the seat left vacant after her brother Lindsey Graham died.
16: Thank you, Lindsey, for your service to South Carolina and to this country. It's just not the same without you here.
14: At least three Americans are counted among the nearly 400 people missing after violent flash flooding in Nepal. This is ABC News. Difficult case in family court, Texas. The attorneys for a surrogate mother from Alaska were there, along with the California couple who hired her.
17: When Nasheen Gilkar and Omar Ahmed learned the fetus McKenna West was carrying had a serious heart condition, they opted to terminate the pregnancy. West refused, left her home in Alaska, and came to Texas, which strictly limits abortion, and gave birth last week. A family court judge in Dallas Tuesday continued a temporary restraining order, giving the right to care for the baby to biological parents Gilkar and Ahmed, not to surrogate McKenna West. Jim Ryan, ABC News in Dallas-Fort Worth.
14: Two college athletic conferences are a resounding no to taking back players who left to go pro. The Big Ten won't take athletes who left the NFL, and the SEC is expanding that ban to include anybody who declared for the NBA or WNBA. Starbucks yesterday, today Dunkin' kicking off pumpkin spice season, giving away a million espresso beverages on the app. Wayne Cabot, ABC News.
18: Are you okay, sir? That's gonna come out. I've been shot in the neck. I've been shot in the shoulder, in the ribs.
19: Two Colorado State Patrol troopers are recovering from gunshot wounds after a man they tried to pull over opened fire on the first trooper on Highway 24 near Piney Point in Woodland Park. The man drove away and shot a second trooper before pulling into a nearby home's driveway. Teller County Sheriff Jason Mikesell says a homeowner called the sheriff's office and then the man shot at his deputies when they arrived.
20: At 9:25, they located the vehicle and the suspect. At 9:26, 2 minutes after the initial report to us, the suspect ambushed my deputies. At that point, the deputies returned fire, striking the subject.
19: The suspect was taken to an area hospital where he later died. The good news is one of the troopers has been sent home to recover. That's the latest. I'm Nia Bender.
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26: Drive getting a little busier here. Good Wednesday morning. We're in great shape. No crashes, problems, or any kind of delays out here. Picking up a little more traffic along I-76, 270, and I-25. There's construction on the ramp to 270, a little bit slow. Downtown to the tech center looks great. Take it less than 15 minutes. No delays. 6th Avenue, in route of Lakewood, C-470, 225, all clear. With traffic, I'm Susan Thielen.
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28: Starting your morning off right. A new way of talk. A new way of understanding. Because we're in this together. This is your morning show with Michael Del Jordan.
29: We got a talk back from someone. I can't remember what her name was, but she said, I've been saying Doreen instead of Darlene Graham. I think I was combining Darlene and Jolene or making it Doreen.
30: It can happen on a day like today.
29: If I did. Darlene Graham is projected to win the Republican Senate primary, which makes her a certainty to represent the state of South Carolina in the United States Senate and permanently fill the vacated seat by her brother, Lindsey Graham. Mike Massey, also certain to become the next governor of Oklahoma, winning his primary runoff last night. Great choice for those of you that are listening. And Tulsa, Oklahoma City, you picked a great man, Oklahoma, to lead you. And Mike Massey, I've known Mike for over 35 years. This is an amazing man, husband, father. He has served in the legislature for decades. He has the resume and the character to be a great governor. And the president says the Strait of Hormuz has been cleared of all mines. We're kind of remembering Dolly, so you know sounds of the day are Dollies of the day. But before we get to that, this is Matthew at one of my favorite affiliates in St. Louis, Missouri.
31: Good morning, Michael. I think the best way to honor Dolly would be if President Trump were to invite all the former presidents together. And

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5: The Big Ten and the SEC are banning players who have been in pro camps from returning to play at their schools. The move comes after LSU had planned to bring in tight end Daquan Wright, who was cut by the Browns. NFL teams are preparing for their final week of preseason games. The schedule starts with 4 games tomorrow. And no word on if he'll miss any time, but the Raiders are saying running back Ashton Jeanty is recovering from last week's ankle sprain. I'm Matt McCoy.
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0: From Phoenix to Tampa and from Memphis to Akron, this is your morning show with Michael Del Giorno.
1: I was wondering when you were going to get around to my favorite song. Boy, first shall be last, last shall be first, right?
2: It's the only song that we've doubled up on today. I've had so many to play.
1: I told this story earlier. My mom and dad kept splitting up, getting back together again. Every time he would talk her back in, I'd have to start in a new school. And I ended up in New Orleans from Chicago. What a culture shock. And the very next morning, because I went early with my dad a week before my brothers and mother and furniture arrived, and we were driving down I-10, and I'll tell you how long ago this was. I-10 was freshly paved. And Dad was taking me to WWL, where he accepted a job, and we were going to see it for the first time. And as we were driving, this song came on. And I did not connect the dots at 12 years old to Here He'll Come Again. I got drugged to a new city. But I did put together that, okay, this is scary. This is a strange place. But Dolly's here. This is my new home. It's going to be all right. Just from that song. And I always think of that. I see the I-10. I see my dad's radio. And I see us driving every time I hear that song. So I think the meaning probably is what did it. But I stand by. It was a great song, too, and a great vocal. Dolly Parton, dead at the age of 80 after a brief battle with cancer. Senator Darlene Graham is going to assuredly take her brother's place. She won the Republican Senate primary runoff last night against a very formidable opponent. And she will most certainly win the general in November, as will Mike Mazie, who won his Republican primary runoff for governor in Oklahoma. That's a great man. You picked a great one to lead you. And I'm almost certain it'll be for 8 years. Congratulations, Oklahoma, on your selection of Mike Mazie. All right. We've been remembering all morning long with our national correspondent, Rory O'Neill, Dolly Parton. But let's get on to the things we didn't get to. Iran says it'll pay $10 million to anyone who kills Barron Trump. Of all the Trump kids, why Barron? It begs the question.
3: Yeah, it's interesting, but the Secret Service did confirm they are aware of these videos showing on Iranian television services, essentially making this threat, putting a bounty on Barron Trump's head of $10 million. And then we also got a story this week that's interesting out of South Florida. Apparently, Iranian, either some sort of security service or assassin squad, was in Miami looking for the son of Benjamin Netanyahu. Now, that happened back in December of last year, before Israel and the U.S. Got together to launch strikes on Iran. But that's also an interesting turn of events this week, that the children are not off limits, according to Iran.
1: Yeah, that and picking the youngest, closest to the heart, looks the most like Trump. And I don't know, I'm one of the few people that have said it. If there's any Trump offspring that's likely to be a president someday, it might be Barron. President's fighting with Canada. You know it's getting heated now. He's thinking about changing the name of Lake Ontario.
3: Yeah, you know, let's see what happens. Look, this does not serve either side of the border, having both sides pay more or really hurting American exporters who try to send their goods and sell them in Canada. Let's see what happens. I know Canada is going to have those reciprocal tariffs in early September. Maybe they can find an off-ramp before we hit that deadline.
1: How big is Dolly Parton? Big enough to keep us from talking about those things all day. I think her life lived so well, deserved this remembrance and this celebration. And I know she's in a much better place. And we're in a much worse place without her in it. God, allow her to rest in peace and celebrate with you. We'll miss her forever. That's your morning show for this Wednesday, August the 26th. Cherish your life. Make a difference in someone else's life. Do it for God, do it for Dolly, and we'll see you tomorrow morning on the next Your Morning Show. What's happening in Iran right now isn't just another headline. 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
13: ABC News, I'm Wayne Cabot. The funeral expected to be small and private for a woman who was larger than life, Dolly Parton, passing away from cancer at the age of 80. ABC's Will Reeve in her home state of Tennessee in Pigeon Forge outside Dollywood.
14: People laying flowers at various places around this region for Dolly, and surely more of that will continue as people continue to pay their respects to the one and only Dolly Parton. She is an icon around the world, but this is what she called home.
13: In a cosmic coincidence, whenever the next tropical storm spins up in the Atlantic, the next name on that list is Dolly. South Carolina Republicans picking a familiar name in the Senate primary runoff, Darlene Graham, winning the nod to run for a full term after the death of her brother, Senator Lindsey Graham. At least three Americans are among nearly 400 people missing in massive floods in Nepal. Testimony wraps up today in the trial of the Massachusetts mom accused of killing her three children. This is ABC News. It got up to 115 yesterday in Phoenix. Today's forecast, 116. Scientists say the heat from California across to Louisiana is dangerous for 60 million people today. The valleys in SoCal will reach around 110 all week. That's a high risk for fire, of course. And a big one in Texas got bigger overnight. The Ross Fire, from 50,000 to 80,000 acres now, mostly out of control, 12% contained west of Fort Worth. ABC's Sophie Flay says a fire on the Nevada-California line is still way too dangerous for many evacuated people to return home.
15: About 23,000 people are still evacuated because of a wildfire near Reno, Nevada. Nearly 50 homes have been destroyed there.
13: The Hawk Fire, mostly uncontained also. 15,000 acres there scorched. Bill Gates out today with an essay on AI, calling for new taxes and bans, worried that AI is escaping its creators and making recipes for bioweapons. I'm Wayne Cabot, ABC News.
16: Dolly Parton's Imagination Library has mailed more than 300 million books to kids worldwide since it began. Former Colorado Republican Senator Jack Tate worked on bipartisan legislation to fund a statewide version of the library.
17: Certainly, her Imagination Library program might remain as her strongest legacy, as it fosters a love of reading for children between the ages of 0 to 5.
16: And all U.S. and state flags will be lowered to half-staff through Tuesday to honor the country legend.
10: In a statement, Governor Polis says Parton inspired people to see the world in which everyone deserves dignity and love. He praised her work on early childhood literacy by founding the Dolly Parton Imagination Library, saying she connected more than 3.5 million Colorado children to books.
16: That's Connor Shreve. Well, Denver lawns could look even browner this fall. Denver Water Commissioners will meet this morning to decide whether to ban all lawn watering starting October 1st. Denver Water says its collection system is now at historic low levels and they need to start planning for next summer. That's the latest. I'm Keenan Dixon.
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19: Roadways are getting heavy this morning. Lots of sunshine making it tough out here. No crashes, though, or major problems. Had some earlier issues up on 270. Those have been cleared out. Each direction taking about 15 minutes. Southbound I-25 starting to get busy. Traveling out of North Glen, Westminster from 120th into downtown about 25 minutes. A little busy on 225 from Parker Road on down 7 minutes. For traffic, I'm Susan Thielen.
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1: We have the same two rules for the Armstrong and Getty show that Dolly Parton had for clothing, she said. Sparkly and tight. That's what we are. Sparkly and tight. Welcome to live presentation of the Armstrong and Getty program, deeper than the bowels of the Armstrong and Getty Communications compound. And today we're toiling under the title of the show.
16: I struggled with how to express this most succinctly and persuasively. Title number one. Mom, the flag, apple pie, and Dolly. On a less life-affirming note, I hate politics. Oh, I hate politics so much.
1: I'm sure we'll get to that soon enough and for the next however many years. as long as we live in this godforsaken system.
0: So what's your explanation? I can't wait to, I'm going to go through all of the different people and entities that came out with their, you know, tip of the hat to Dolly Parton. I mean, they vary more than any crowd I've ever seen in my life.
1: Agreed.
0: It's unbelievable. Amazing. Like, from the Parliament of Ireland to Eminem to, I mean, it's just incredible. What's your explanation for that? And I feel like I haven't heard that discussed much. People keep talking about how many hits she had. Okay, fine. And she was a good musician, no doubt about it. But there's lots of good musicians that pass along, and they don't get a hundredth of this sort of attention. So what was her thing?
1: Yeah, accepting, stipulating, as they say in the

0: and all that sort of stuff. I think I used to say this should have like a PhD level study, but that's back when I used to have respect for PhD level studies of any kind. But.
1: Third thing I hate. Yes, go on.
0: There should be some sort of study on her ability to appeal to everyone. That's an incredibly rare thing.
1: Right, right. And I think people know this about us, but I want to make clear, as a cynic, a celebrity passes. I generally don't have all that much interest in showing out about that. I don't. I admired their work. They lived a good life. I feel for their family. It's that. But as we started to discuss at the beginning, what it is about Dolly and her life and her manner that was so universally beloved, I think it's important. And I think it's worth contemplating for a minute, particularly in a world where we're surrounded by, you know, hateful, divisive politics, bizarro movements. Everybody's angry. Everybody's distracted constantly by the internet. It's one of the few common. Well, my proposed title, Mom, the Flag, Apple Pie, and Dolly. This is one of the few commonalities we have left.
0: Yeah.
1: And it's worth, anytime we run into one of those, it's worth everybody saying, I like that, and you like that, and I do too. Let's think about that.
0: That's exactly why I wanted to get into that. That is a very unique thing.
1: Katie is nodding her head along. I'm glad to hear we have your agreement, Katie.
2: She was a woman.
0: Think that helps?
2: If we're having the argument about what a woman is, Dolly Parton.
0: Oh, I see, yeah.
1: You know
0: what?
1: I love that, because, you know, a guy will say, no, that's a man. Or in Yiddish/German, Mensch means that's a complete man. That is somebody worth admiring. Yeah.
0: She went with that cartoonish hair and breast augmentation, but she started from a base of very attractive.
2: but through all of that, she remained classy.
0: Yeah, how she did that?
2: Right.
0: Without ever being smutty, slutty, trashy, is right. How do you pull off that line?
1: Well, we've left out her fantastic sense of humor.
0: Yeah.
2: Right.
1: And her refusal to take herself overly seriously.
0: Which helps a lot.
1: Wisdom, in short.
0: She had a ridiculous smile, so that helps too. That helps.
1: And looked sincere to me.
0: Mm-hmm. Yeah. I think she's just like really digging, you know, whatever she was doing or whoever she was talking to.
2: She never worked a day in her life.
1: Right.
0: I can't pull off for an hour enjoying who I'm talking to or what I'm doing.
1: If you don't look homicidal for 5 minutes, it's a victory. Yeah. Well, if you look at where she came from and what she went through, that will give you wisdom. That will give you perspective.
0: Do we know anything about her other 11 brothers and sisters? Are they all really cynical, angry, troll-like people?
1: Exactly.
0: She got
1: all the joy. All the joy went to Dolly. That's right.
0: Well, let's start the show officially. Got a good clip for you. I'm Jack Armstrong. He's Joe Getty on this. It is Wednesday, August 26th, the year 2026. We're Armstrong and Getty, and we approve of this program.
1: Let's begin the show officially then, according to FCC rules and regs, at Mark.
3: Okay, the category tonight, top 10 Dolly Parton pet peeves. Dolly, are you all set? Here we go. Number 3.
4: Okay, smart-ass MCs who introduced me by saying, and now here they are, Dolly Parton. When the Super Bowl is over, winner never says, hey, I'm going to Dollywood.
3: Yeah, that's right. And now, the number 1 Dolly Parton pet peeve.
4: Nobody notices I've got a great ass, too.
1: Wow. That is not a person who takes herself overly seriously.
0: How do you get a shout out from John Fogerty and Eminem? Heavy D and Steven Pinker. I mean, the list I've got here is absolutely amazing.
1: Heavy D and Steven Pinker. That may be the first time those two have ever been mentioned in the same sentence.
0: Wu-Tang Clan and Larry Gatlin, for those of you who know who that is. I mean, it's insane.
1: Wow.
0: Robert Reich and every living president. I don't know. There's something going on there.
1: The only time you will hear this sort of outpouring again from the world of music. Well, from the entire world will be when Paul McCartney passes. But he was a foreigner.
0: Mm.
1: On the other hand, you know, he had similar attributes of just disarming, you know, not taking himself seriously, et cetera. And monumental talent.
0: What Dolly die of? I didn't get into that. I didn't read or watch any of this stuff where they got into the last days.
1: Officially a brief bout of cancer.
0: Okay. We got headlines on the way and lots to talk about today. Lindsey Graham's sister. I hope she's smarter than I think she is. And I hope she is willing
1: hate
0: to
1: her.
0: Learn.
1: Hate her.
0: You hate her?
1: You hate her. You're a hater.
0: I don't hate her. I just don't think she probably should have been a U.S. senator, but she's going to be. So let's get over it. Headlines on the way. Stay here. Armstrong and Getty here, and if you're up before dawn and still at it when the sun goes down, you've got the kind of grit that made this country great.
1: So if there's no way you're going to talk about your money and your future with someone who doesn't get you, we'd like to introduce you to Blue Collar Dollar.
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16: Lots of sunshine to get you started for your Wednesday. And then we've got a few storms on tap for later on this afternoon, some of which could be strong to severe. High today right around 86 degrees. I'm Fox 31 Pinpoint Weather Team meteorologist Kylie Burse.
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0: Shaboozy, Brooke Shields, and Motley Crue all weighing in with their tributes to Dolly Parton. I mean, what?
2: Never thought I'd hear that combo.
0: I know. I got many of those. It's unbelievable.
1: Well, I'm going to that festival, by the way. Yeah, I know. And then outside the world of music, like you said, Steven Pinker, the great, defender of enlightenment and humanism, blah, blah, blah. More to come on a million different topics, but let's figure out who's reporting what. It's the lead story with Katie Green. Katie.
2: So, not to waste time, all the Alphabet Networks, Dolly Parton.
0: Nonstop. Yeah.
2: Apparently, a brief battle with cancer.
0: Man, it seemed to happen fast, which is...
2: Well, you know what? She canceled a bunch of shows, like, 6 months ago?
0: Remember? Right. Well, yeah, but they put together that whole residency thing in Vegas, which she would have been huge.
2: Right.
0: And, you know, they booked that. She booked that thinking she was healthy, obviously, and it wasn't that long ago.
2: From the Wall Street Journal, years late, billions over budget. California's high-speed rail hasn't laid a track.
0: Who's reporting on that?
2: Wall Street Journal.
1: Yeah, we'll get into that. I mean, it's like retrying John Wilkes Booth for killing Lincoln. There's no need. The state is guilty of enormous theft, and yet the punishment is not forthcoming.
2: USA Today. Shopping malls are charging for prime parking, and it's not going well.
1: All right. First of all, shopping malls are still open in various places, apparently. Are they talking about big box hell shopping malls or traditional malls?
2: Like traditional malls. But I know that a lot of people use them as a safe place to walk.
0: Right. Like, yeah, true. That's what my parents used to do. Yeah.
2: That's the fact that they're charging there to is walk. Now.
1: Park farther away, you numbskulls.
2: Heartless Joe.
1: What?
2: New York Post. Chucky masked sicko who terrorizes Philadelphia citizens is captured in Vegas.
0: Oh, they caught him in Vegas. Wow.
2: After a 2-week manhunt.
0: I don't know if you saw in those videos. They were chilling.
1: Just a sick effort.
2: As someone
1: thought
2: who
1: was being
2: loves,
1: funny or something.
2: Well, as someone who loves horror, did not love this.
0: No. Nobody loves that stuff in real life.
2: Right. Study finds. Had a sleepless night. Study suggests that exercising protects your memory as much as a nap.
1: Cool.
2: Babylon Bee. Apocalypse draws near as last remaining universally loved human passes away.
0: Yeah, I wonder about that. Was she the last universally loved human? We'll see. We ain't going to have many more.
1: I was thinking about various titles we could give the show today, and one I was toying with the idea of Here Comes the Civil War, the last thing that held us together has passed.
0: Yeah. Thank God she never weighed in on Trump or anything.
1: No, she's too smart for that.
0: Yes, she was. I sure would love to have seen her behind closed doors making business decisions. There had to be that side of her.
1: Oh, yeah.
0: You don't become a billionaire by accident.
1: Nope.
0: We got a lot of the news of the day that we need to get into and some other interesting stuff about Dolly Parton that is worth talking about, too. If you missed a segment, get the podcast. Armstrong and Getty on demand.
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27: This is a special report from ABC News. I'm Wayne Cabot. In the middle of a trial in California pitting Meta against states across the country over just how addictive social media can be for kids, there's now a new multi-billion-dollar settlement. ABC's Jim Ryan.
28: Under the agreement struck this morning, Meta will be forced to make changes to Instagram and Facebook, modifying features that 51 attorneys general had argued were designed to addict young people to those social media platforms. Among the changes, a daily 2-hour limit for users under 18 that can be lifted only by a parent. The settlement still needs court approval.
27: Other changes, a ban on displaying likes or reactions to users under 18, a ban on cosmetic filters, default blocks on notifications when kids ought to be sleeping. Under this deal, Meta will have to pay at least $12 billion, maybe as much as $17 billion. Only states not part of this, Texas, New Mexico, and Florida. This is ABC News.
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33: How is it getting busy for us? We got a lot more traffic to deal with out here. Lots of sunshine for the drive. No major highway crashes. Now keep in mind, kids are headed off to school. Keep an eye out for them and watch your speeds traveling in those school zones. Got some heavier traffic. Looks like we may have construction down south. Northbound I-25 getting up past Lincoln Avenue. Southbound 25 heavier. 120th into downtown. Just under 30 minutes. With traffic, I'm Susan Phelan.
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4: This is a special report from ABC News. I'm Wayne Cabot. This morning, Meta agreed to major changes for under 18 users of Facebook and Instagram to make it less addictive and to make a state's lawsuit go away. The biggest changes? Here's ABC's Elizabeth Schulze.
5: A default daily time limit of 2 hours for users under the age of 18. A ban on displaying numbers of likes or reactions to users under age 18. A ban on cosmetic procedure image filters. The option for some users under 18 to have a non-personalized feed. That is significant because that gets at algorithmic changes with these platforms.
4: Also, a better mechanism for teens to report harmful content. Meta has to respond to 90% of them within 6 hours. Money is involved. Meta would pay states $12 billion, growing up to $18 billion if competitors TikTok and YouTube make similar changes. And they have incentive. They, too, face legal challenges. This is ABC News.
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7: How was it jammed up this morning? We're dealing with a bunch of problems. Up north, southbound 25 past 104th, crash in the two right lanes. Already a 20-minute delay behind this. Tech Center stalled northbound 25 just before Arapahoe in the center lane. And a wreck down south on southbound 25 near Lincoln Avenue. Crash causing a delay eastbound 36 at Pecos. And a stall jamming westbound 70 at Brighton Boulevard. With traffic, I'm Susan Thielen.
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5: ABC News, I'm Wayne Cabot. You might be seeing more kids' faces now that Meta has agreed to limit Facebook and Instagram access to its youngest users. ABC's Jim Ryan.
6: Going forward, kids under 18 will be limited by the apps themselves to only 2 hours of screen time per day on Facebook and Instagram, and none overnight or during school hours. In a statement, Meta said, quote, "We want to get this right for parents and teens." And it urged TikTok and YouTube to adopt similar changes to their platforms.
5: Also going away for kids, likes, reactions, cosmetic filters that change faces and bodies. 25 states suing the U.S. Postal Service now, challenging the new rule, letting it regulate mail-in voting. A flood, caused by reasons still not clear, has at least 70 people dead and hundreds more missing in a tourist area of Nepal. Americans among the missing. And just in, the State Department pausing all processing of immigrant visas after a judge vacated the Trump ban on visas for 75.
4: Now, impact traffic.
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8: Yeah, kind of a tough drive for us late in the rush hour. We're still seeing some slow spots. Most of the accidents have been cleared up, including the turnpike out near Church Ranch. Still seeing slowing actually both directions there between basically Wadsworth and Federal. 270 is heavily jammed coming off of I-70 West through Vasquez and I-70 West from Peoria all the way back to Brighton. Rather slow. Got one accident on 225 northbound at Mississippi off to the side there, but we're still jamming a little bit. I-25 still kind of busy in between downtown and the Tech Center. With traffic, I'm Jonathan Steele.
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1: If you want the rainbow, you've got to put up with the rain. Do you know which philosopher said that? Dolly Parton. Yeah. And people say she's just a big pair of tits.
2: That's David Brent. He runs a paper company in a working class town in England.
3: Wow. Oh, boy.
2: I hate to be so coarse after that coarse joke there, but big if true, as they say. Journalist Nick Shirley tweeting out, in Los Angeles, it has been proposed to have government-funded sex and masturbation clinics for the homeless. We're going to teach the homeless how to masturbate and have sex? We'll get into that in hour four. We'll hear from the actual legislators on this.
3: I believe we have come up with substantiation for that story. Speaking of philosophy, not of Dolly Parton, but in general.
2: You need to be taught how to do that?
3: Well, I don't think, no, I don't think the teaching enters into it.
2: I really feel like I figured it out on my own.
3: Wow. I think you've misinterpreted the story, which would certainly be the first time that's happened. here's a thought expressed by a philosopher. I saw it online, even though, you know, online life is evil, and to whatever extent you can get off of your computer, you'll be happier. Those who sit in the window seat but don't open the window when taking off and landing. Wow. Have no lust for life. They will never enjoy the great fruits of mankind's collective efforts. They will experience nothing more than mere life.
2: I agree. Especially if you got like a kid of any age in your row. Let the flipping kid, because I've had that experience myself. Let the flipping kid see the plane take off and land. It's really kind of cool.
3: Yeah, I feel no need to judge those people much, but I've got to admit, I've never put it into words, but I've thought what Tyler, his name is, just said. I mean, granted, I'm particularly childlike, but the wonder of flight, and I fly a lot, hits me every time. I notice the way an airport is laid out. I notice the way the flight path goes over some places and doesn't over others. I look at the way subdivisions are laid out.
2: Yeah,
3: How many golf courses there are. How about baseball fields and high schools? Look, that's clearly a college right there. And I just...
2: That's my thing. I'm not that interested in the flying part that you mentioned, but the whole, this is what the town looks like from the air. Oh, wow. I didn't realize there's a river this close. Whatever the hell. I always find it interesting enough.
3: Yeah. The way highways are laid out, whatever. It just.
2: Okay.
3: Yeah,
2: so if we're going to
3: shade down, you're just staring at your phone or whatever.
2: If we're going to analyze people, and I've talked about this for years on various kind of people on how I would like to ask them, or I would like to know what else do you do that fits in there. Here's my best example where I almost worked up the courage to walk up to the guy and talk to him and say, I'm not angry. I'm not criticizing you. I just want to know. So I'm going to charge up my car, my Tesla Cybertruck. I'm going to go to one of the superchargers. It's relatively late at night, so there's nobody else there. There are 20 chargers. I back into the charger. I plug in. At some point, along comes another Tesla. He backs in right next to mine. And even on the side where it was inconvenient to him because he was going to go into the store. He had to, like, it's kind of hard to get out the door because he was so close to me.
3: Wow.
2: And I almost wanted to actually say to him, look, just, like, throwing no shade here, I'm just curious. All of these different spaces, why would you park right next to the one car here as opposed to way down there where, you know, even if you're not getting in and out of your car, you just kind of like to be by yourself. Nobody can look in your window, whatever. Why did you do it right next to me, you freaking insane person? Oh, wow. I crossed that line. And I said I wasn't going to do that.
3: Your mask slipped. I think Michael and I are thinking the same thing. He thought you were hot.
4: Yeah.
2: Oh, wow.
3: Then he got kind of close and...
2: Doesn't look the same up close.
3: He ought to light these parking lots better.
2: That's so weird. What weird behavior. Yes, Katie.
5: Hey, San Francisco is beautiful from a distance, Jack.
3: Yeah, well.
5: You know, that happened to me the other day. I was in my fresh hell, i.e. the mall, and I parked as far away from everyone I could. right next to me.
2: What are you people doing? Are you lonely? All right, if you miss a segment of this show, get the podcast Armstrong and Getty on demand.
4: Armstrong and Getty.
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12: ABC News, I'm Wayne Cabot. You might be seeing more kids' faces now that Meta has agreed to limit Facebook and Instagram access to its youngest users. ABC's Jim Ryan.
13: Going forward, kids under 18 will be limited by the apps themselves to only 2 hours of screen time per day on Facebook and Instagram, and none overnight or during school hours. In a statement, Meta said, quote, "We want to get this right for parents and teens." And it urged TikTok and YouTube to adopt similar changes to their platforms.
12: Also going away for kids, likes, reactions, cosmetic filters that change faces and bodies. 25 states suing the U.S. Postal Service now, challenging the new rule, letting it regulate mail-in voting. A flood, caused by reason still not clear, has at least 70 people dead and hundreds more missing in a tourist area of Nepal. Americans among the missing. And just in, the State Department pausing all processing of immigrant visas after a judge vacated the Trump ban on visas for 75 countries. Testimony in the Lindsey Clancy murder case in Massachusetts is set to conclude today.
14: Prosecutors are ending their case with testimony from a senior psychiatrist with the FBI's Behavioral Analysis Unit, who tried to poke holes in Clancy's account that she was in the throes of postpartum psychosis when she killed her 3 children. Psychiatrist Gregory Sathoff alleged that Clancy's account was full of inconsistencies and doesn't align with how most patients experience hallucinations stemming from postpartum psychosis, arguing it's unusual for a patient with psychosis to experience the hallucination only once in their life, as Clancy has alleged. Jurors have heard 21 days of testimony from 84 witnesses. Closing arguments and deliberations are set to begin tomorrow. Peter Harlambous, ABC News.
12: Bill Gates says the computer industry that he championed is now a global threat. Gates says he's in a state of shock as to why there's not more urgency on AI, saying self-regulation, championed by many, is not working. Wayne Cabot, ABC News.
15: Douglas County School District Board of Education has unanimously voted to add a $54 million mill levy override measure to the November ballot so they can raise teachers' salaries.
16: We do need to continue to increase salaries so that we can retain the great teachers that we have and so we can attract teachers who will want to come to Douglas County.
15: Union President Lucy Squire says Douglas County Schools pays teachers an average of 7% less than other districts in the metro area. If approved, homeowners in Douglas County would pay an additional $33.70 per year for every $100,000 of their home's value. Denver lawns could look even browner this fall. Denver Water Commissioners are meeting this morning to decide whether to ban all lawn watering starting October 1st. Denver Water says its collection system is now at historic low levels. That's the latest. I'm Brenda Stewart.
10: Now, impact traffic.
17: Yeah, we've had one accident on the turnpike. It's actually eastbound, reported westbound, but it turned out to be eastbound, just past Sheridan. It is tied up in there. That's definitely going to take a little extra time getting around that. That appears to be in the right lane. So keep left, I-70 west from 270 back to Brighton slow. 270 is a little heavy, and we're still seeing some leftover volume from a crash that we had down around Mississippi and Alameda. This is the southbound side of 225 with quite a bit of slow and go through that stretch. With traffic, I'm Jonathan Steele.
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19: This is Lee Habib, host of Our American Stories. As part of our ongoing story of us, Dr. Bill McClay shares the story of the most consequential inauguration speech ever given. You won't want to miss the next episode of Our American Stories.
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31: Hey, Wednesday at 4. Is the future of football in doubt? I sure hope not. But the Players Association warning of a shockingly high rate of progressive brain disease.
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1: Hey, hi. 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
2: I was just going to tell you that special that Paul's doing right now, that $1,800, that computerized system.
1: Oh, my God.
2: It's only, though, till September 1st.
1: Oh.
2: Time frame.
1: Oh. I better, maybe I get him to extend
2: it. Get
1: probably
2: it now.
1: Not. Yeah. And then speaking of water, Kimberly, I know Kimberly is all about water, all about hydration, all. And I do want to talk a little bit about that. We have Kimberly Cunningham, a nurse practitioner who owns Cunningham Clinic, founded Cunningham Clinic, and they do proactive and wellness care, and I call, you know, they do a lot of blood analysis for supplementation and hormone replacement, and they do aesthetic things. They basically are proactive in healthcare. I say that, you know, you don't go there and say, oh, my wrist hurts. I mean, you go there to stay well. That's the best way I can explain it. Maybe Kimberly, you can explain it a better way, but if you had to explain your practice in a sentence or two, Kimberly.
3: So I love that. It's you come to my practice to stay well.
1: Yeah.
3: We are a functional medicine practice with a focus on healthy aging. In a nutshell, I like to say I tune people up on the inside, and then sometimes I also tune them up on the outside.
1: You know, and I who knows why cancer with the environment the way it was, but my oncologist said, he said this, and then Dimitri said it too, few patients come to us with cancer with your health. What they meant to say was, it's an amazing, you're an amazing 72-year-old, and if it wasn't for this tumor, you are in great health, and this is why you're faring so well. I don't want to brag. Like I said, I'm not saying I'm invincible and I got away with it, but even with catastrophic health problems, the healthier you go into them,
3: yes,
1: the better you fare.
3: 100%. If I can make you a 30 to 35-year-old on the inside, and then you face challenges of aging, boy, are you going to do better on the other side of that.
1: That is the important thing. So getting yourself stronger. So today we will have an emphasis in health, but we'll talk about anything you want to call about. And our number, 303-713-TALK, is our local number, 303-713-8255. And you can also call 303-MARTINO 24/7, 303-627-8466. Let's talk to, we ended the show yesterday with Jameson. It was a really, being set up to be a, what we felt like was a strange call. I mean, strange, like he may have a good case here. I believe it was Jameson. Are you there?
4: Yes, sir.
1: Now, Jameson, you wanted to talk about your RV purchase. Can you recap it? You started yesterday. Let's see what we can do to help you.
4: Yeah, no problem. So we bought this, we did our research. We-

0: 26 Black Label Cherokee Wolf Pup.
1: Black Cherokee.
0: Okay. Black Label.
1: Black Label.
0: Forest River Cherokee.
1: Oh, it's Black. A Forest River. Got it.
2: So when he picks it up, it's basically got... it's been crushed in one of the corners, but he decides to take possession. But then he finds out there's a lot more problems. Like, there's no hot water. The water pump doesn't work. There's an issue with the actual computer that runs everything.
1: We know RVs, don't we? We, Mark and I, have had our share. And what I'm going to say is...
2: It's almost, you're better off, honestly, people out there, you're better off buying a slightly used one that has some miles, because they already fixed all this stuff.
1: Yeah, you always have shakedown stuff. But let's get right to the heart of the problem. Again, I don't want to recap the misery you went through buying it because they wanted to do they want to do that. I want to get to the issues that still
2: exist. The issue is pretty straightforward. It's still not fixed, and he hasn't been able to really use his RV, and it's been a long time. That's the issue.
1: He bought it, and you bought it. How long ago did you say?
0: In May. The end of May.
1: Okay. So what do they say about fixing it?
0: Well, they gave it back to us, and they said they fixed multiple things that...
1: Got it.
0: They didn't, and they did, you know, work orders for it and charging Forest River, and they definitely
1: didn't see.
0: And now there's like way more issues that are wrong that weren't to begin with,
1: if you had to make a list. If I want to make this very simple, very black and white, so we can get it to Forest River or get someone working on this. If you had to make a list of the things wrong right now, would that be a long list? I mean, without nitpicking, would it be a long list of major things?
0: Yeah, pretty much. I mean, it's, you know, and now the AC has gone out. I mean, it's like all the major
2: stuff. Do you think it still has to do with the control panel, or do you think all these individual components are failing?
0: Well, I think that this AC is because they didn't touch it for so long, so they let the battery completely drain. And so when they gave it back to us, it barely had a charge on it at all.
2: I don't understand that part. I don't know why the AC would have anything to do with the battery.
0: I plugged it in. I looked it up, and that's what they said, is if it's like a low voltage.
1: So if you had to make a list, does it all center through a main component, you fix that, and everything else is fixed? Or are you telling me there's about 10 or 20 things that have to be done?
0: Yes.
1: What's the answer?
0: You know, there's quite a few. There's quite a few things, and it's not just the control panel, for sure.
1: Now, do you know Forest River can be serviced at any Forest River dealer, right? You don't have to go back where you bought it.
0: Yeah, definitely. And we spoke to them, and they gave us a list of people that they recommended.
1: Have you taken it to another shop yet?
0: No, I wanted to kind of touch base with you. I don't know. We're kind of new at this, and we feel like these people at Blue Compass are really just shady as it gets.
1: Okay,
0: they've been kind of avoiding my.
1: Well, you don't have to deal with them. Here's what I would do first before we get involved. I would pick a really good Forest River dealer or service center and make a list. Yeah. But be careful of this, Jameson, and I'm going to give this advice to all consumers listening. Whenever you have a lot of problems and you're frustrated, what we have a tendency to do, all of us, is to start at the beginning with every problem we've ever had and bring them up to date. People that take over someone like you, they don't want to hear it. What they want to do is they want to be able to put a handle on the problem and fix things. They want to be able to fix things. So what you need to do is forget about the past now and just say, here is what is wrong with my RV. I need it fixed. And make a very brief list of what's wrong.
2: Yeah, there's That's no it. Lemon law, unfortunately, on these items. So, I mean, you're pretty much in the situation you're in. I'd bring it, I can't believe I'm even saying this, but Trailer World of... Colorado. Oh, actually, I was thinking of camping.
1: Are they a Forest River?
2: Yeah, so Trailer World of Colorado, it says they work directly with these guys. But here's what you're going to be up against right now, this season. Give this another month, and all these shops are going to be able to get you in. You're just going to have to understand you bought something that you wanted to use this year, and it's just not going to happen. But now you've got plenty of time to get it ready.

0: for next year.
1: Yeah, and really, you have to get a Forest River dealer that you can trust and give them a chance to fix it. And as I said, simply tell them that you've had a number of issues that you need fixed under warranty. And they gave you a list. Tell me some of the ones that you're thinking about going to here in town.
2: The MasterTech RV was the one that...
1: And where are they located?
2: Like they were the best.
0: Who told you that, though? Was that from Forest River?
2: That was doing our own research. Forest River gave us Windish. Actually,
0: I don't think I have gotten a complaint that I can remember on Windish, and they have been around a long time.
1: Yeah, Windish.
0: I didn't know if Big Money bought them, though, but I don't think so. That's not a bad one right there, man.
2: Okay, cool. Yeah, those are the two that we were...
0: But I'd call them up and be straight with them, say, look, we bought it, we picked it up in Utah, we got it back here, we've been in touch with Forest River, we just want someone that can get this thing fixed so we can use it next year or whenever.
1: All right, thank you very much. You can call us back. Zita, real quick, before I take a break, just start your question. We'll answer it after the break here. What does your question have to do with for Kimberly Cunningham from Cunningham Clinic?
3: Well, Tom, you invited me to call.
1: Yes.
3: Because I had...
1: I believe you contacted us by email.
3: Because I was wondering about Soda Slim, what you knew about it.
1: And you said soda essence, like Coke, soda, S-O-D-A.
0: It's total crap.
1: Is it soda? Okay, hold on, and we'll come right back to you and more. And we'll talk about weight loss in general as well. 303-713-TALK, 713-8255. 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
12: Lots of sunshine to get you started for your Wednesday, and then we've got a few storms on tap for later on this afternoon, some of which could be strong to severe. High today right around 86 degrees. I'm Fox 31, Pinpoint Weather Team meteorologist Kylie Burse.
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14: This is Lee Habib, host of Our American Stories. 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
1: 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I've had it done. They're great people. 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Zita had a question about SodaSlim, and we're going to ask Kimberly about it, what it is, if it works. One thing I don't like right off the bat, I'm just going to say, is their marketing. They do this marketing that a lot of scam companies do, and I'm not saying everyone that does this is a scam, but it's a pretty big red flag for me. First, what they do is they talk about they plant seeds and clickbait that says SodaSlim scam or real, you know, does it work? And then, you know, you click or watch out for scams, click here before using SodaSlim. And then when you click on it, it talks about how only their SodaSlim from their main website is the real one, and other people are trying to copy it. And then they say there's pros and cons, and the pros are it will work if used as directed. The cons are you may lose too much weight. You know, that kind of
0: I like that.
1: That kind of stupid stuff, you know. So I just don't like their marketing to begin with. But what about it? Have you heard about this, Kimberly, the It's a probiotic, right?
15: It looks to be a collection of probiotics with a little chicory root.
1: Do probiotics work to lose weight? A lot of people think they do.
15: It's not where you would start. It's never where you would start. So probiotics are sometimes good for you and sometimes important to reach for, but you have to know when and which ones to reach for. You can throw anything into a capsule and call it a probiotic, and it may or may not be good for humans. There's some probiotics that are very good for dogs that you really wouldn't prescribe for people, but there's no regulation on any of this. So I had not heard of SodaSlim before, but on the break I did take a look at it, and I would not recommend this for any of my patients.
1: For weight loss or for anything?
15: For anything. Okay. This is not a brand that I would particularly trust. Based on my quick research, I do have multiple probiotic strains and combinations that I carry in my clinic and that we can mail out. But those are for specific groups and for specific conditions.
1: What do probiotics do by their very nature? What do they do?
15: So in your gut, you are more bacteria than you are human. And these bacteria help you digest food, and these bacteria help you make sure the gap junctions in your intestines are nice and tight so you don't have this leaky gut or pro-inflammatory condition. After like a bout of diarrhea, after a round of really strong antibiotics, you might have some gut dysbiosis where these little bugs in your gut that you need. And by the way, this is why newborns don't eat food, because it takes about 6 months to lay down a good bacterial bed in the intestines.
1: So you can lose some of those.
15: You can kill them off with the wrong antibiotics that you needed for your infection, but they're not good for your gut. They can wash out with a really bad bout of diarrhea. There's different conditions by which we would start reaching for probiotics to repopulate good human levels of the right strains of bacteria.
1: Now, do you do it as a maintenance thing or just as a now and then thing?
15: It depends on the person. Someone who has irritable bowel syndrome or some sort of chronic colon condition, we'd probably do antibiotics all the time.
1: You mean probiotics?
15: Probiotics, sorry. Yeah. And then fermented foods are really good for you. So that's going to be sauerkraut or kimchi or kefir or whole organic yogurt, those kinds of things. But really, I reach for probiotics like I would an antibiotic, so specific after a condition.
1: Okay.
15: Yeah, I don't generally recommend them all the time for everybody.
1: All right, do you have any specific questions, Zita?
3: Well, the thing is, you know, they list the ingredients, and actually it's all caffeine, you know, in their advertisement. And when I got my bottle does not have the same ingredients. It lists arginine, which...
1: It's a form of...
3: I don't know, it's for stamina. It doesn't even have probiotics in it, or caffeine, or anything like that.
1: I think...
15: I wonder if I'm looking at it.
1: I think arginine, if what you're looking at... But here's the bottom line. It's not a weight loss.
15: No.
1: It's not going to help you with weight loss.
15: And if we're looking at weight loss, we want to know why we're struggling with weight loss. Are we deficient in testosterone? Are we deficient in digestive peptides like GLP and GIP? Do we need to work on skeletal muscle mass? Do we need to work on protein? So weight management is in of itself a whole systematic approach of how is the body functioning and where can we support it. I might reach for probiotics in that equation, but I'll reach for them last, not first.
3: Yeah, well, you know, I've been dieting all my life. I'm 84 years old.
1: Oh, okay.
3: And you know, it's hard because I gain weight easily because I have a sweet tooth. So, you know, that's why I thought, oh, well, this maybe will help me boost that control a little bit, you know. And but I've never been grossly overweight. 20 pounds is about the highest overweight I've ever been in my life.
1: Are you active at all, Zita? Do you walk or do you do any kind of stretching or any kind of resistance, anything?
3: Yeah, I go to Silver Sneakers classes.
1: Good.
3: I'm active. I walk.
1: Good.
3: But as I get older, it's getting harder to do. Plus, you know, with the weather, whether it's extremely cold or extremely hot, because I love the outdoors. And I know I can do this inside, but then you have to get up and go outside,
1: now,
3: you know. I mean, go to a facility.
1: I want to ask something straight up. Hold on, Zita, at 84. Is 84 too old for hormone replacement?
15: No.
1: It isn't?
15: No, my current oldest patient is 89.
1: Really?
15: And she started with me at 82.
1: Really?
15: And she started with me because she wanted to stay at home. She was worried she wasn't going to be able to do that because
1: so there's no age at which God says no more of this stuff. It's not good for you.
15: There's no data that says that you're outside of a window of wanting to live in a body that works.
1: Okay.
15: So that's it, now that what we reach for and the doses at which we
1: and
15: reach
1: the amounts,
15: for them,
1: and right. the amount,
15: yeah, all of that's going to be tailored to what that individual needs.
1: And you tell that by blood work.
15: Yeah, blood work and then response and then the most important vital sign of all, which is how are you feeling?
1: Zeta,
15: is this working?
1: Have you ever looked into any kind of hormone replacement? As you age, you lose vital hormones. Have you ever looked into hormone replacement?
3: No.
1: Maybe you should, or just do some. Have you done any general blood work to analyze what you're lacking?
3: Well, okay. Sure.
1: What's that, dear?
3: I go.
1: Yeah, she's cutting out. Zeta, ask, give her the clinic number. Seriously. There's nothing wrong with doing blood work. In fact, I don't understand how some of these so-called naturopaths or herbalists or whatever, there's so many people that call themselves, you know, proactive health and this kind of health and this kind of this, and they don't have real training, or even if they do, they don't do the right diagnostic work. Kimberly, in my opinion, without blood work, you're working blind. Isn't that right?
15: Oh, yeah. My crystal ball is decorative only. I can't guess.
1: So blood work. What is blood work? I'm gonna take a break. And then I want to know what exactly. Somebody just texted and said, what about all this blood work? What are you looking for in blood work? So we'll talk about that coming up. 303-713-8255. Hey, Apple Air, that's air with an E, appleair.com, a company I've known since 1988 when Todd Terry started it, and then his two sons grew up in it. His wife runs with them and their team. You won't go wrong with appleair.com.
16: 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Dan Kaplis today at 4, 630 KHOW, Denver. Now, impact traffic.
17: Yeah, we had a couple of accidents, but they are clear. 225 at Alameda, it's back to normal through that stretch, and the Boulder Turnpike at Sheridan. Looks like that's now moving in great shape with all lanes open. Got a little bit of traffic on I-70 west from Colorado to Brighton, 270 west through Vasquez, and I-25 south coming into downtown. And a little bit of traffic on 225 near Yosemite, but no real big delays out here. No new accidents with traffic. I'm Jonathan Steele.
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14: This is Lee Habib, host of Our American Stories. As part of our ongoing story of us, Dr. Bill McClay shares the story of the most consequential inauguration speech ever given. 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
13: 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Hey, let's talk to Dimitri real quick here. By the way, any health questions whatsoever, if you have questions about your
14: weight
13: health,
14: loss,
13: and then we're going to talk about
14: testosterone.
13: Yeah, testosterone replacement, hormone replacement. Maybe you have some blood work. What does blood work show? I want to talk about what you see in blood work.
14: Well, I want to talk about that too, but I'm really curious, and we've talked about this before. There is a group or an age group of women out there, Kimberly, that totally think HRT is going to give them a heart attack or they're going to drop
13: cancer
14: dead from
13: or
14: it.
13: Cancer.
15: Or cancer.
13: Yeah. They always say, oh, I can't do hormone replacement.
14: Why so long after all that's been debunked, the thoughts are still there?
15: I'm trying to get folks to change. So we had 20 years. So that's two generations of healthcare providers who were just instilled. And then the public, you know, the information to the public for two generations was, don't take hormones. You're going to get breast cancer or you're going to die. And it's actually the polar opposite. It's the absence of estrogen postmenopausally that increases the risk of breast cancer.
13: Where do they get the other idea?
15: So it was the Women's Health Initiative study. Yeah. And in 2001 to 2003, they misinterpreted their own data. And it was the biggest oops of
13: did
15: public
13: they
15: health.
13: Since corrected, though?
15: Uh-huh.
13: They did.
15: Oh, yeah. So when this all went down, it was splashed across headlines everywhere. And 20 years later, when it was retracted, it was like the tiniest little bubble of information on page 10 in the right-hand corner. There just wasn't this same public outcry of, I'm sorry, we were wrong, from the WHI, and the study people, and now you can have your hormones. In fact, estrogen right now in patch form is on back order at most pharmacies because the black box warnings have all been dropped.
13: Okay.
15: And so just like with testosterone from the Traverse trial, yes, you can have it. Yes, this is safe. No, it doesn't cause prostate cancer. So women's hormones as well, all these black box warnings are coming off. And so people are asking for their hormones and they're actually causing a backup at the pharmacy.
13: Now, what does blood work show? What do you want to see? What does it tell you?
15: So our panel is a much bigger panel of labs. Traditionally, if you go to the doctor once a year, they might get a chemistry and a CBC and a lipid panel and maybe a TSH for your thyroid. And they'll say, look, you're fine. And then I'll get all of these other labs that are expanded, looking at thyroid function, not just the gland, looking at your sex hormones in the form we need, which is this liquid chromatography mass spec form, which is more accurate. And then looking at where are you along your trajectory with women? Are you premenopausal? Are you perimenopausal? Are you postmenopausal? With men, did your testosterone start to drop? And if so, did these other markers start to show a problem? So if we look at advanced lipids, then we can see whether or not your body is responding to not having the right resources. So we get all of these labs to really see
13: on
15: how you're doing.
13: Men and women, the same thing.
15: Men and women. There's some nuanced differences. Right. I'm not going to get a PSA on a woman, but yeah, we'll check.
13: Right.
15: So these panels are much more expansive to see really how are you doing today? And then with our conversation of how are you feeling, we develop a plan on how to replace what's lost and get you feeling better.
13: Okay, and that brings up some of the texts we're getting. By the way, our number is 303-713-TALK, 303-713-8255. And you can call 303-MARTINO 24/7, 303-627-8466. That is what we prefer, although we do take text, and a lot of people like texting. I can't get around it. So that is 747-999-5280. And that's 747-999-5280. I've been told, one says, I had normal blood work for years, but I'm still feeling exhausted and foggy. So if I have normal blood work, what can you do?
15: Well, that depends on whether or not you got enough blood.
13: And what do and when people say normal,
15: right?
13: I think you got to be careful because, Kimberly, I found that some doctors say normal, and what they really mean is normal for your age, what I see. And you don't want people to be normal for 90.
15: I don't want you to test like a 90-year-old.
13: Right.
15: I want you to test like a 30 to 35-year-old version of yourself. So most of my patients start testing abnormal because they have aged out of the range we would expect to find in a 30-year-old. Good. I put them there on purpose. And that's not unhealthy.
13: And a lot of people, that scares them a little. They, wait a minute, I'm 88 years old. What do you mean you're going to put me back to where I was?
15: So putting somebody physiologically to age 30 isn't super physiologic. I'm not making bodybuilders. I'm not doing anything outside of really nice guardrail health. But your body wants to age out underneath you and fall apart as we get closer and closer to 90 to 100. And so if we can replace any of the components that are deficient and get you 30 years old on the inside, then you get to live in a body that works. And so that's why I do all of this measuring, and then we come up with a very tailored plan for that person with their goals.
13: And what are some common things you think that, or you can go on with what you're saying, but yeah. I was going to then ask the common things that regular medicine might either misinterpret or miss altogether.
14: Sex drive.
15: Yeah, nobody asks about that. I do. But so here's the thing about labs.
13: If
15: you ever get a lab report and you say, here's your number, and then off to the right, there's this reference range.
13: Yes.
15: And there's the basically the super elite athlete all the way down to not dead.
13: Yes.
15: And I love not dead. It's my favorite outcome. Let's start there. Right. Like, that's great. But we can probably do better than just one point above not dead.
13: Okay.
15: So, and other people will liken this to a grade scale. You barely passed.
13: Right.
15: Wouldn't you like to be an A student?
13: Right.
15: So we're going to get you to the top end of these ranges, and that is where 30-year-olds typically lie. And so if we're looking at the range, it's what's expected. And so I expect to see these numbers in somebody your age. And by the way, most of the labs are established on hospitalized patients. So do you want to test like a hospitalized patient your age, or might you want to test like a 30-year-old? So there's these ranges are guidelines, but they are by no means normal or healthy. We want to always make sure our goals are set based on how to be an A student, how to be closer to a younger athlete than somebody who is 1 point above not dead.
13: Okay, so someone wants to know how often do you like to see blood work?
15: Sure. Well, we always get the big panel to start with, especially when somebody's first coming in. We just met. Let's see where you're at. And then anytime I do an intervention, so if I put someone on thyroid medication, if I put someone on hormone replacement therapy,
13: you do a follow-up.
15: We'll do follow-up labs. It doesn't have to be the big panel every time. We do that once a year. And then tailored labs are based on whatever medication I put them on.
13: All right, so we have more coming up on the Troubleshooter Show, 303-713-TALK, 713-8255. Is your practice, by the way, mostly men or mostly women right now?
15: It's about 65% women, 35% men.
14: Okay. And wait till you get into, listen, we've represented other things like this, but...
13: Yeah, hormone replacement in the past.
14: Her pricing structure is unlike anybody's, and I think we really got to get into there. Suzanne and I both use her. She basically has one price for women and one price for men.
13: Right.
14: And it's lower, and that even includes GLP-1s.
13: I know.
14: That includes testosterone, HRT, all kinds of stuff for one price, which is crazy.
13: No, it's really good.
14: Really, really cheap per month. Let's talk about that after this.
15: Absolutely.
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17: Yeah, we had a couple of accidents, but they are clear. 225 at Alameda, it's back to normal through that stretch, and the Boulder Turnpike at Sheridan. Looks like that's now moving in great shape with all lanes open. Got a little bit of traffic on I-70 west from Colorado to Brighton, 270 west through Vasquez, and I-25 south coming into downtown. And a little bit of traffic on 225 near Yosemite, but no real big delays out here. No new accidents with traffic. I'm Jonathan Steele.
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19: This is Lee Habib, host of Our American Stories. 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
13: Tom Martino, your troubleshooter, 303-713-TALK, 713-8255. We have Kimberly Cunningham here, nurse practitioner, founder of Cunningham Clinic, and we're talking about wellness. And you wanted to talk about pricing, Mark. You think that's important?
14: Well, I do think it's important because a lot of people, especially when it comes to GLP-1s or even testosterone, they think, wow, my insurance isn't going to cover it. It could be $300, $400, $1,000 per month. They just have no idea the cost of it because going back, what, 5-6 years, the pricing was absolutely insane. And there's a lot of clinics out there right now that charge a lot of money for these drugs.
13: I know, or a lot of money just for the service.
14: So I think it's very important. Here's what we do. I'm not going to get into our pricing. I mean, I don't mind saying it, but I'm going to let her talk about pricing. But Suzanne and I both basically get a bunch of blood tests.
13: Yeah.
14: Then she suggested stuff. For me, it was a GLP-1, and it was testosterone and some other stuff. And then with Suzanne, I'll leave that up to her, what she wants to talk about, but it was that stuff.
13: Right.
14: HRT.
13: Yes.
14: And then it's basically one price a month, but then in about 3 or 4 months, she'll redo the blood test, see if everything she did is making the changes, and then keep going forward. But honestly, I'm shocked how low the price actually is.
13: Mark, I belonged in the past to
14: over $1,000.
13: That's right. I belonged to wellness clinics before, and you know that. Some of them were $2,000 a month.
14: That's crazy.
13: And some of them were over $1,000. And that's why when I went to her and I met her and we started talking, and I said, so what membership do you have about this? She goes, nothing. You get what you need, and there's no long-term obligation, and there's no payment up front. And
14: no. So you get your blood test done. I want everybody to know how it works. You go in. Mm-hmm. You can go virtually anywhere. They'll give you a list wherever you want to go to get the initial blood drawn. I think it's Quest Labs or whatever, and they're all over the place. Or you can go right to our clinic.
13: Right.
15: No, we prefer to draw in-house.
14: Oh, yeah. You do?
15: At the clinic. Oh, yeah, we draw at the clinic.
13: At the clinic.
15: Yeah.
14: Oh, you prefer to do that, Tara.
15: Well, you're welcome to go to LabCorp, who's the vendor we use for labs, and sit in the chair and have whoever's
14: I just went to LabCorp because, honestly, yeah, it's right down the street.
15: If it's easy, that's fine. There's no difference in price.
14: Yeah.
15: My nurses are wonderful, and they're happy to draw your blood as well.
14: I get it. Plus, same price. They get to meet you guys.
15: Yeah.
14: So, but basically, we went each to LabCorp because it's right near us.
13: Yeah.
14: And got it done. Then we set up an appointment. So 2 weeks ago, I go down, and I got my testosterone pellets, which I've done in the past years ago. And I already have a ton of more energy. It's crazy. And I remember... I honestly remember that feeling.
13: Yes, for men, it's wonderful.
14: Out there, and I can only speak to men, if you've never had it done, and you're over 40, I would say, in fact, maybe arguably even younger, depending on where your levels are, it makes such a drastic difference on so many levels. And it's not just sex. It really isn't. It's just overall energy.
13: Of course it
14: is. I made the comment.
13: And muscle tone.
14: Muscle. I made the comment on YouTube the other day. I feel like I'm on cocaine.
13: Yeah.
14: And I'm not on cocaine.
13: No, of course not. Right.
14: And then I got back onto GLP-1s. I dropped 40 pounds on GLP-1s over a 9-month period going back about 2 years. I have been off of GLP-1s, and I put back on about 14 pounds out of the 40 I lost, and I just wanted a stopgap.
13: Right.
14: And I got back on them, and I have already lost 8 in 2 weeks.
13: Now, Kimberly says there's more benefit than just losing weight. We're going to talk about that.
14: Oh, way more benefit.
13: I do want to talk about
14: the GLP-1s.
13: Yeah.
14: So much more benefit you can't imagine.
13: And if you guys right now listening, if any of you have symptoms, call us.
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8: ABC News, I'm Michelle Franzen. Meta has reached a tentative landmark settlement with every U.S. state except New Mexico and Florida. Stemming from the lawsuit alleging Facebook and Instagram was designed to be addictive to minors, the social media giant agreeing to pay up to $18 billion to make major changes to its apps, including a 2-hour daily time limit for users under 18. California's Attorney General Rob Bonta on another stipulation.
9: The company will create an enhanced mechanism for teens to report potentially harmful content, and has agreed to respond to 90% of those reports within 6 hours.
8: The court still needs to approve the settlement plan. Meta now calling on other tech companies to make changes. Tim Curry, best known for his role in the cult classic The Rocky Horror Picture Show, has died. His publisher at Grand Central confirming that it was true. Curry was the voice and stage actor as well. He was nominated for 3 Tony Awards, including for Amadeus and Spamalot. Tim Curry was 80 years old. This is ABC News. A surrogate fighting for custody of the baby she carried for a California couple has lost an early round in court.
2: When Nasheen Gilkar and Omar Ahmed learned the fetus McKenna West was carrying had a serious heart condition, they opted to terminate the pregnancy. West refused, left her home in Alaska, and came to Texas, which strictly limits abortion, and gave birth last week. A family court judge in Dallas Tuesday continued a temporary restraining order, giving the right to care for the baby to biological parents Gilkar and Ahmed, not to surrogate McKenna West. Jim Ryan, ABC News in Dallas-Fort Worth.
8: A man seen harassing and chasing people recently in Philadelphia wearing a Chucky-style Halloween mask has now been taken into custody. The 22-year-old was arrested in Las Vegas, authorities say. He'll be sent back to Philadelphia to face charges. Police say that the suspect wanted to create social media content. Michelle Franzen, ABC News.
10: Meta is settling its federal lawsuit over social media addiction. Colorado and several states sued the tech giant, alleging it designed its social media platforms, including Facebook and WhatsApp, to engage kids and get them addicted. They also claim Meta misled users about the safety of the apps. Jefferson County, Clear Creek County, and the National Forest Service are working together to mitigate wildfire danger and protect the watershed. Jeffco Parks and Open Space Manager Tony Osiello says it isn't an easy fix.
11: Thinning or pruning branches, things like that. That's more of the bed rest and NyQuil version of treating our forests. Our forests are much more sick than that. They need surgery.
10: The counties are cutting down a number of trees in areas with high wildfire risks. One of the areas that's already seen a change is a portion of Lookout Mountain. That's the latest. I'm Brenda Stewart.
5: Now, impact traffic.
12: Okay, we still have an accident up north on I-25 southbound at Thornton Parkway. The left 2 lanes remain blocked in the cleanup stages here with a backup all the way to 120th, rock solid. 2 lanes to the right to get around that, but definitely need some extra time. It'll open up heading into downtown. The freeway volume everywhere else is pretty light. Might find a little bit of traffic on I-270 heading west up through Vasquez, but I-25 is wide open to and from the tech center. With traffic, I'm Jonathan Steele.
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1: Hello, welcome to the show. What are you doing? 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How are you doing? How can we help you? Today we're talking health a bit. I got quite a few texts that I'm parsing through, and we have questions for our expert today, Kimberly Cunningham, a nurse practitioner from Cunningham Clinic, where we all go for hormone replacement therapy and other things like blood analysis, blood work analysis, and they offer GLP-1s and other things. So...
2: Well, I was hammering kind of on the pricing, so I do want to go to Kimberly on this. And basically, if I have it, jump in if I have it right, but basically it's $300 for the lab test. And how many lab tests is that? I mean, it looked like 100 to me.
3: It's pages and pages. It's normally $350 for the lab test, but we do offer listeners of the Tom Martino Show $50 off.
2: So $300 for people listening now.
3: That's right.
2: Then, when the results come back, they come in and visit with you guys for an hour.
3: It's an hour with one of the prescribers, so me or one of my teammates.
2: And that's a full consultation of everything you're seeing in the blood work, in all the suggestions for weight loss or hormone therapy, testosterone, everything.
3: Everything.
2: So you guys go over that, and I just did that 2 weeks ago. It is very thorough. Then after that, it is... That's $300.
3: Correct.
2: So basically, you have $600 in the whole thing right now. Then after that, women is $169 a month, and men are $209 a month.
3: If they choose pellets for hormone replacement therapy, that's their monthly, and that covers all their pellets, follow-up labs, next year's annual labs. They get an extra telehealth visit. They get some discounts. So they get 15% off of their GLP-1s
2: so
3: if they're a candidate.
2: So it's $169, though, going forward. How much are the GLP-1s then, roughly?
3: So it depends. The tirzepatide, so it starts at $150 a month for the tirzepatide if we go with
2: that's
3: a compounded
2: dose. That's half the price
3: dose.
2: Of other people. Half.
3: Yeah. It's important that people have access to medications, and it's important that people have access to functional wellness and longevity care.
2: It's amazing to me, Tom, you know more about this than me, but it's amazing how testosterone affects women when it comes to sex drive.
1: Exactly.
2: You never think of women and testosterone. In fact, I think a lot of women think, oh, it's going to make me grow a beard or something.
1: I know. Heather, you have a question for Kimberly?
4: I was just sending in, you were
1: you're the one that sent in that disclaimer you had to sign. Where were you when you signed that? At a doctor's office?
4: Yes.
1: Okay. And we should mention it. Suze, you got it in front of you?
2: Yeah, we have. Actually, I think we signed something just like that at Kimberly's place. I think everybody does.
5: She just sent this disclaimer, and Heather mentioned this is why women are afraid of HRT. And, I mean, it's kind of long-winded, but it's potential risk and side effects, general hormone therapy, risk may include. She had to sign this at her doctor's office, I believe. Right, Heather?
4: Yes.
5: And it says general hormone therapy risk may include cardiovascular events, venous, I can't, blood clot, stroke, breast tenderness, enlargement, fluid retention, changes in mood or energy. But back to Mark's point, when I mentioned it, I was on HRT to his mother or my mother. They're both 70 and older. They're just so afraid of the word and just afraid they're going to get cancer.
2: Just warn her like, oh, blah, blah, blah. But that is such old news.
5: I mean, the side effects go on and on that.
3: Now, with any medication, if you don't dose it correctly, there will be side effects and there will be problems. And so for people who have been doing hormone replacement therapy this entire time, the Women's Health Initiative scared everybody away from it. And we're all over here going, that doesn't make any sense. And your data is wrong. And so we continued on taking good care of

0: never forget her. She's like, I'm 80 years old. That's what right. she said, Tom. My boyfriend's 50 and I wear him out.
1: Yeah. Heather, are you on hormone replacement therapy, HRT, as we're referring to?
2: Yes, he has me on a complex that he has actually put together himself. And part of that is the progesterone SR 100 milligram and the biased
1: estradiol.
2: Yes. He's put me on that. It's a 15 gram and that's a cream.
0: No testosterone.
2: Honestly, I've been on those for about a month, not as high of a dose. He just upped them, but I actually have felt awful still. I don't feel any different.
3: So creams are tricky because the skin is designed to keep stuff out. And so most of my patients will do a pellet delivery because that's it's easy. It's 3 times a year for women and about the same for men. So the skin is designed to keep stuff out, but also that's not enough progesterone to protect the uterus. So we need 200 milligrams of progesterone, and that really just needs to be in a pill. But what's missing, I think, is the testosterone. So testosterone is muscle tone, sex drive, sleeping without sweating. It's the anti-inflammatory. It's the getting rid of everything hurts and I feel like I'm dying all the time.
1: So women need testosterone. It just not near as much as a man.
3: Absolutely. And so women need testosterone about a tenth of the dose as men. But guess what? Men need estrogen
1: right.
3: at a very small dose as well.
1: You both need a little.
3: So we have to all be in balance.
1: Right. So Heather, you know, perhaps you want to get a second opinion, and I'm not telling you your guy's doing anything wrong. Does your healthcare provider, have training in hormones? Does he do blood work? What does he do to analyze you?
2: Yeah, he does do blood work. Just to clarify, that progesterone is in a capsule. It's just that estrogen one that's in the cream. But yes, he does do blood work, and that's about it.
0: How do you generally give estrogen? Is it a cream or how is it?
3: For my practice, almost always it's in the pellet because that's just easiest.
1: Yes.
3: We did have a fair number of women on a patch. A patch actually does pretty well if you do it the twice a week patch.
0: Got it.
3: The problem is you can't get them. It's easier to get Taylor Swift concert tickets than these estrogen patches right
1: wow.
3: now. So, but circling back to Heather, just the American College of Obstetrics and Gynecology is very clear that if you're on any systemic estrogen, you need to be on 200 milligrams of progesterone at night if you have a uterus so that you don't have too much development of the endometrium in the uterus. So just circle back on that, please, with your provider.
0: And talk about testosterone. Do a lot of doctors maybe do HRT, but they'll never suggest testosterone to women?
3: That's so common. They just get estrogen and progesterone.
0: And that's kind of the, you know.
3: And you're missing a big part.
0: The magic pill, if you will.
3: So without testosterone.
2: Yeah, and I'm not on estrogen. I mean, testosterone.
3: Yeah, so that's, you know, I have people come in all the time. Women will come in and they say, oh, I've done Orange Theory. Or I've doubled down and I joined this. You know, this program because I just have to get stronger and fitter and I'm just weak and tired all the time. And I spent all this time and money and I got nothing for it. And they tell me they're on HRT, but they're not on testosterone.
0: It's a big one.
3: Without testosterone, you can ask all day long at the gym to build more muscles, but there will be no response.
0: And the way you guys deliver it, I like over any other way because I'm not going to see it for 6 months. You go in once, you get pelleted, and you have a nice level delivery system compared to having to get a shot every week.
3: Yeah, and actually to do shots well for men, and I have a couple of men who prefer the shots for a variety of reasons, you have to take the weekly dose and divide it into 3 shots a week.
0: Yeah.
3: And when you do that, there's a lot of site reactivity, so they have to go into the muscle.
0: You've done a ton of testosterone.
1: Right, right. Yeah. I've done pellet therapy for years
0: Dimitri,
1: and years.
0: Have you?
4: Oh, yeah. I've been Kimberly's patient since long before either one of us came to this show. I've been on testosterone since the summer of 2020, and it was the single best decision I've ever made in my life.
0: Yeah.
4: Combined with switching to a keto diet at Kimberly's suggestion, because I had high fasting blood sugar and I was gaining weight and I was running out of energy and motivation. And she started with this 4-page blood test and she showed me everything that was wrong. And I didn't second guess her. I didn't do my own independent research. I just said, look, she went to school for many, many years. she has, I'll just do what she says. And I am.
0: And now, you look great.
4: Thank you. I've never felt better. Mark, I have, and this is.

0: I didn't know you were a fat dude.
1: Yeah, I lost over 70 pounds.
0: That's big.
1: I dropped 50 pounds in the first year without ever going hungry. I dropped another 20 to 25 pounds the following year. And now, I mean, you've seen me. At Meat Fest, I eat like a pig. I eat all the meat and cheese and heavy whipping cream I can possibly fit down my gullet. And I'm still losing abdominal fat. So to answer your question, that was a very long-winded answer. But
0: yeah.
1: I haven't had this level of energy since I was in high school.
0: That's great.
1: And that's no exaggeration.
0: Suzanne, you've been on the testosterone for about 3 weeks now.
2: Yes, four.
0: So give us a woman's perspective.
2: I will say this, and I think Mark and I talked about this, Kimberly. What is making all that low-level anxiety that I've had every day for the last however many amount of months or years or whatever, it's gone. It's gone.
3: Wow.
2: And it's just that low level.
3: That's really cool.
2: Mark, too, he mentioned it to me the other day. He's like, you know, just sort of that life anxiety you get.
0: Waking up like two in the morning and hard to get back to sleep.
2: What's fixing that for
1: me? By the way, I had the same exact experience. Mm-hmm. I was getting this background anxiety, too. Let's say a police siren down on, under my windows, and I would just kind of tense up and get startled by
0: it. For no reason,
1: because I know they're not coming after me. And I don't know what happened, but within days, that background anxiety vanished without a trace.
2: Can you explain?
4: So usually that's testosterone.
2: Okay.
4: For some people, it's vitamin D. For some people, it's thyroid. So there are independent risk factors for depression and anxiety. And if you do a scale at the doctor, like the Beck Depression Index, you fill out the survey and the survey says, yes, you have depression or yes, you have anxiety. The survey doesn't know why. Mm-hmm. Why do you have this? And the why is usually, if you're 50 to 60 years old, a lack of hormones. So testosterone predominantly, a little bit of estrogen as well.
2: Okay.
4: Maybe your thyroid, maybe vitamin D. So if we fix all of those, then maybe we don't have to reach for an antidepressant medication.
3: All right.
2: Gotcha.
3: We got to take a break. 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
16: Lots of sunshine to get you started for your Wednesday. And then we've got a few storms on tap for later on this afternoon, some of which could be strong to severe. High today right around 86 degrees. I'm Fox 31 Pinpoint Weather Team meteorologist Kylie Burse.
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3: Hi, I'm Tom Martino, and we have Cunningham Clinic in the house talking about health and other things. So if you have symptoms, if you have questions about hormone replacement, questions about GLP-1s, we're going to talk about something I noted in a minute here, the additional benefits of GLP-1s, not just the weight loss, or if there are any risks also. First, I'm going to take Roosevelt. Roosevelt.
19: Hey, I'm right here.
3: Yes. Roosevelt, what is going on with you? Mark, do you know about this problem?
0: Yeah, so this one's kind of crazy, man. Actually, did we get Deputy Bo up? He can't come on right now.
3: You want to wait for
0: so
3: that?
0: So this guy buys a vehicle from Lakeside.
3: Okay.
0: Okay? Lakeside Auto Brokers. And we've had calls on him before. He goes to test drive it before he signs on the dotted line.
3: Is this the one you showed me? That we all said?
0: So
3: okay.
0: Before he signs on the dotted line, he test drives it. He comes back and goes, I like it, but it's got a rough idle and a check engine light on. So he buys it, and on the Wii O, I sent you a copy of
3: right.
0: it. It says they're going to fix the check engine light, and they're going to fix the rough idle. Okay?
3: Yes.
0: So he drops it off with them to fix it. Remember, he bought it at this point. This is where the story gets unbelievable. Bananas. So the bottom line is, it needs an engine. Okay, in order
3: so
0: to
3: in order to fix the light
0: yep.
3: and the idle, then we have to replace the engine. So did they obligate themselves?
0: Well, not to me. They definitely obligated themselves. There's no doubt about that. But now it's been 60 days. He bought the vehicle, hasn't been able to drive it. And because it needs an engine, they're telling him he's got to wait another 30 days for the aftermarket service warranty they sold him to kick in to fix the engine. So we bought it, and they want to wait till that warranty kicks in 90 days. That's fraudulent as hell to begin with. But what are your thoughts on it? If they make him wait 90 days and actually get it fixed. Go ahead, Dimitri.
1: Mark, I'm looking at it from another perspective. If this dealership is kind of, let's say it's shady, and that's just a personal opinion of mine.
0: Not mine. I think they're shady for sure.
1: Wouldn't our caller.
19: They are shady.
1: All right, guys. Wouldn't, well, you know, I'm unfailingly polite. And I'm also trying not to get Tom sued every single day. So, look, guys, here's if our caller has to insist on the dealer replacing the engine at their own expense, there's a possibility that they're not going to get the same caliber of engine or work done that the auto warranty
0: Dimitri, yeah. Here's what I think is going to happen.
1: Mm-hmm.
0: That warranty will kick in apparently in another 30
3: days.
0: They're going to say
3: period.
0: It's pre-existing.
3: They have a waiting period.
0: And now we're right. Yeah, but they're still going to say it's pre-existing.
3: Unless the dealer lies and says there was a sudden catastrophic failure.
0: Bo's done research. Pull Bo up.
3: Let me get Bo up here on three here. Okay, Bo, go ahead. What do you have on this?
20: So I called the manager of Lakeside Auto. His name is...
3: By the way, what kind of vehicle is this, before you go on, Bo?
0: It's a 3500 truck.
3: It's a truck, okay.
19: No, it's a 2015 GMC Denali Yukon.
3: Okay, got it, okay. Go ahead, Bo.
20: Okay, so I called the manager, Joseph Lord, over there twice and just been leaving messages. I haven't been able to try to get a comment about it. But I think Mr. Brooks is in a little bit of trouble with this Wii O. I don't think it's valid. And it doesn't say anything about an engine replacement.
3: What do you mean it's not valid? What do you mean?
20: Well, it doesn't look like it's some sort of promissory note to me, Tom.
3: Well, a Wii O statement is part of the contract that he signed to buy the car, I think.
0: Yeah.
20: Really? I've never seen
19: it.
3: Yeah, they're very common.
0: Used car.
3: They're very common. When you buy a car with an issue.
0: Or even a new car that they promise you window tinting.
3: They put a Wii O statement in it. I don't know if it's initialed or signed. They could always accuse him of making it up. But here's the thing, though. They're suggesting that he wait the waiting period. Then they will have to tell a fib to the warranty company in order to get the warranty company to fix it. And they're asking him to cheat.
0: And everybody signed the Wii O. The customer signed it, the dealer.
3: Good.
0: And here's exactly how it reads. It is the literal Wii O, Lakeside Auto Brokers, and the generic part that says nothing promised is crossed off. Then it says fix check engine light / rough idle. That's what it says.
3: Okay, so here's what I think, Roosevelt. I think their ultimate solution could be to just unwind the deal. If they put you back exactly where you were before this, I think that would get them out of it.
0: But how long on a Wii O, for God's sake? That means he's not going to be driving this vehicle for 90 days.
3: I'm not telling him. I'm telling him to undo the deal. I'm telling him to undo the deal.
20: They drew a line through this Wii O.
0: No, they drew a line through nothing promised, nothing owed.
3: Right. that meaning that there is something promised.
4: But how long does the dealer have to come up with the we owe? How about if the we
3: don't know? I mean, truly, I don't know.
4: I don't know either, but 90 days, the guy can't even drive a vehicle he paid for.
3: No, it's ridiculous. But I'm suggesting you just ask him to undo the deal. Have you done that, Roosevelt? I mean, they can't.
19: Yeah, they say pounce.
3: Well, it doesn't. They don't do it. Well, they can't have it both ways. They got to do it one way or the other. And, Bo, are you telling me they will not call back?
20: They will not. But now, since I have a direction and if Roosevelt's on board, I'm going to keep calling back and talk to this Joseph Lord and say Roosevelt just needs to unwind.
4: Let's give their number out, for goodness sake.
3: Lakeside Auto, this is 719. Where are they located?
20: Colorado Springs.
4: Multiple locations in Colorado Springs, and those folks are listening right now.
3: 719.
4: For God's sake, stay away from them.
3: Yeah, 719-268-0100.
4: Here's another number, though, that's right on the Wii
20: O. I have a cell phone, too.
4: No, let's. I don't know whose cell phone it is.
20: Okay.
4: Here's one right on their Wii O.
3: Okay.
4: 719-471-2277. That's literally on the Wii O where they promised to fix it. And now we're going on. It's past 60 days. Yeah, they want to wait another 30.
3: You know, I don't know. What did you pay for this truck?
19: So with tax title not the door, we're at $28,000.
3: Oh my God!
4: And they sold them all the mop and glow.
3: Did you finance it?
19: Yeah, I financed it.
3: They got to undo this whole thing.
4: He's been making payments, and he can't even drive
3: Roosevelt,
4: the damn thing.
3: You need to go to the dealer licensing board.
4: And they literally promised to fix it. It's in writing.
3: Yeah. So you got him over a barrel either way.
4: And I'll tell you this. No, they kind of got him over a barrel because they're just being asses.
3: No, that's true. But they're ripping you off. 719-268-0100.
4: In our opinion, this is a complete ripoff, dude.
3: Yeah. I mean, people have to call.
19: Can I add something to it?
4: Yeah, yes. Go ahead, man.
19: Right, can I add something?
3: Yeah.
19: So when we took this thing on the test drive, right, before I signed any papers, they promised that we owe. They did that paper, so I signed a loan. We plugged it into a check engine light scanner. I have a very expensive scanner. Snapshot at what the code said. Misfire on number 7 cylinder. So it's been in the shop multiple times. If anybody knows anything about these 6.2 LS engines, it is a common problem. They go from 8-cylinder to 4-cylinder mode. And once they drop out of
4: Roosevelt, how does this change? Roosevelt, how does this change anything? They owe you an engine.
19: They owe me an engine, yeah. And they've tried to fix it 3 times, and they have not done the work.
4: That's right. I'm sorry, man. I'm a little frustrated with the company, not you. But all this, none of that matters. Listen, they have right here. I'm staring at it. Fixed check engine light / rough idle. The only way they can do that because of that motor is to replace the damn thing with one that works. This is all on them. Yep. They should have undone this deal a long time ago.
20: Okay, my apologies. I didn't think the WEO was valid because it doesn't say engine replacement. It just says fix the idle.
3: Yeah, okay, but what if
4: they can't fix the idle?
3: That's right. What if fixing the idle and the check engine light requires that they replace the engine? I mean, to me, yeah, so they can't say we're not going to do the engine if they promise to fix it. They promise to fix something that's broken, and if part of that fixing is replacing, they have to replace it.
4: It would be like if they promised to fix a flat on there and they put it on the WEO, fix right front tire,
3: and the tire can't be fixed.
4: Right. They own a tire.
3: Exactly.
20: Not fixable. I get it. It's not fixable by just repairing the idle.
3: Yeah, so listen, what we need to do is
4: these
3: put
4: guys
3: pressure
4: are clowns.
3: On them.
4: People, please call them, 719-471-2277. Be nice. I mean, really, maybe
3: but
4: the owner doesn't know.
3: Tell them they need to take care of this thing. And Bo, ask them if they're willing to undo the deal, or Roosevelt has to go to the dealer licensing board.
4: Now, that's
3: the next step.
4: We had someone in studio from the dealer licensing board. Suzanne, do you remember who that was? They literally were part of the dealer licensing board. Do you remember that to me?
1: What did they say that day?
4: I don't remember who it was, or I'd reach out to him. I'm like for an angel.
3: Okay.
2: Well, we had a title expert on recently. That's the only one I can think of.
4: No, not the title expert. This person was at the dealer licensing board.
3: Wow. I don't remember it, Mark.
4: Yeah.
3: Okay. I'm going to ask Mike. Mike, I'm going to ask you to hang on. I want to give you advice on your property damage, but I have to take this quick break. Can you hang on? Mike? See if he's still there.
4: Yeah, Mike, you're up next. Hold tight, bro.
3: Okay, we got more coming up on the Troubleshooter Show, 303-713-8255. 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
23: No, not too bad on the north end now. Looks much better after they cleared the big crash southbound at Thornton Parkway. It's sailing along for the most part. Coming in and out of downtown, it's been a little sluggish along with 270. Heading east, coming off I-76 at York. You've got Pena running a little heavy from Tower heading back on to I-70. But wide open on 225 and south end I-25 between downtown and the Tech is 10 minutes. There is one crash out of Lyons that has closed U.S. 36. We are looking at some delays. This is west of Boulder. With traffic, I'm Jonathan Steele.
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0: by Tom Martino, your troubleshooter, 303-713-TALK, 713-8255. Let's talk and see what's on your mind today. So, Mike, what is going on with you, Mike? Welcome.
1: Hey, Tom. Thanks for taking my call.
0: Yes, sir.
1: So just try to make a long story short, bought a house in April, moved in, noticed obviously over the past few months there is a good bit of water that is dispersing from my neighbor's sump pump. Their discharge line is like a foot or two away from my fence. Because over the years you can tell it's like created, it's underground, but it daylights.
0: Yes.
1: Where it daylights.
0: Is near your property. Is near your property.
1: Yeah, yeah. Correct. So I approached the next door neighbor, come to find out they're a tenant, got the property management company's info. They came out, took a look.
0: Where's this water? Where's the water coming from? From the sump pump?
2: Yeah, from the pump where it discharges outside. So
0: okay.
2: What'd they say?
1: Yeah, so he said he would reroute it. It's been about a month. They either didn't do it or just did a bad job.
0: But how is it harming your property?
2: It's starting to get in his house.
1: So like I said, it's about a foot or two away from our shared fence line,
0: and what is it doing?
1: There's standing water. There's pooling water. The fence is getting damaged. It's just soaked.
2: So it's not getting into your house.
1: It's not getting into the home. No.
0: And can it be handled with a small landscaping swale or a cum valley, or in other words, can it be done easily, or what is the solution?
1: Yeah, I think that would work, I guess. Tom, I'm looking for advice. Am I liable? Is this like a small claims type thing?
0: It's a weird one. Not everything is covered, you know, under the law. But here's the thing. If it's causing you harm and it's coming from his property, he would somewhat be responsible for it. But if it's a long-standing drainage plan, let's say, a part of a plan, and it was approved, people at the end of drainage, unfortunately, have to pick up and continue it. It's a very weird law when it comes to drainage. If there is an approved drainage plan, people down the line have to deal with it as it goes down the line. I don't think that's the case in your case. It sounds like he just decided to put it there. Maybe the builder did it. I don't know how long it's been there, but what would you sue for in small claims court? That's the part I don't understand.
2: And how can you describe what it looks like? Like, is it a hose coming out?
0: Or yeah, it's one of those, it? One of the probably those corrugated.
2: But is it sitting
0: duct?
2: On top or is it buried?
0: It juts yeah. out of the ground, right?
1: Correct. Yes. Yeah. So it is. It is underground. You can see
0: until it daylights.
2: It probably was from the builder.
0: Yeah. That sounds like
1: daylight.
0: Yeah, the builder probably did that. And they probably had some kind of a valley or some kind of a drainage area between the two properties. And that was probably draining. Do you have a sump pump?
1: I do.
0: Where does it drain?
1: It just goes right onto my lawn.
0: Where on your lawn?
1: Just like in the middle of the lawn, I actually put an extension from the PVC pipe that comes out of the house, but I've got a concrete patio. I didn't want it continuing to dump right next to there. So I put an extension just right out, basically into the middle of my lawn.
0: There's no easy answer to this other than what you did. You called and said, could you please move it? I mean, a lawsuit would be ridiculously expensive. And in small claims court, you don't have an actual, I don't know what damage you would go for.
2: He'd have to basically fix it himself.
0: Or get a price on fixing it.
2: But even just getting a price, I don't think you go to small claims court for anything but monetary damages. I don't think you can go there for a ruling on who should fix a drain.
3: No. You know, with one exception, small claims courts have jurisdiction over enforcing HOA requirements.
2: That's interesting.
3: So you can take your next door neighbor for violating HOA requirements.
2: If he is violating it.
3: Yeah. So is our caller in an HOA?
0: But do you do that with the monetary damage, though?
3: No, you don't have to ask for money. I mean, you could, and I would.
0: They can compel someone
3: to live up to the HOA governing documents.
2: That's interesting. So if the HOA isn't standing up for you.
0: When did that happen?
2: Yeah. Well, hold on, though. Are you saying if my neighbor had a couch in his front yard and you're not allowed to have a couch in your front yard, but the HOA won't do anything, that I can literally take him to court or the neighbor to court and compel them, or a judge
0: will compel
2: to remove the couch?
3: Not only court, but just small claims court. They're
0: That's
3: fully
0: incredible.
3: Empowered to do that. Yeah.
0: And when did that happen?
3: I don't know when it happened, but ever since I started following, reading court rules and suing spammers, I saw that you've seen it
0: in the small claims log.
3: It's right there in the small claims
2: rule book. We've had so many calls over the years where people are saying the HOA won't do this or that.
0: Right. That's why it's very weird.
3: Yeah, and it gets even better. So if you prevail in any action against your HOA neighbor, you're actually going to collect not only the court costs, but attorney fees the same way that the HOA would if they were to sue you.
0: Wow.
3: Yeah.
0: But here's the deal, though. What does it may not be against HOA rules.
2: No, but that's that was great information.
3: I was just saying if our caller lives in an HOA.
0: If you can find that, I would love to read that, by the way, Dimitri.
3: That's easy.
0: That's fascinating to me that you can go to small claims court and they can be an arbiter for HOAs.
2: You know, occasionally I get shocked that he comes up with a gem.
0: If that is interpreted that way, I would be shocked, but I believe him.
3: Do you see where just simply reading gets you?
0: Here's the thing. what it would be is that the courts are actually weighing in on a civil dispute that doesn't have to do with money, but has to do with obligation.
2: Well, if you think about it, it makes sense because you move into an area, everybody that lives there has agreed to the same terms. Someone is doing something not in those terms, and no one is doing anything for a remedy.
0: What if it's a major deal that would go way beyond small claims limits, like to move a garage?
2: Then you wouldn't go through small claims.
0: It's near the property.
2: You wouldn't go through small claims.
0: But who puts that dollar amount on it?
3: I did not see a dollar amount mentioned in the small claims rules. I just walked
2: it
3: away
2: just
3: with the understanding.
2: It compels them to fix it.
3: To return to compliance with the HOA governing documents. Mm.
2: Can you imagine that? You have a neighbor with like a commercial truck that's not supposed to be there.
0: Right.
2: And the HOA won't do anything.
0: There's hundreds of things. I have to take this break. Listen, Mike, I don't know what to tell you. Let's think about it during the break. Hold on.
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5: Oh, not too bad on the north end now. Looks much better after they cleared the big crash southbound at Thornton Parkway. It's sailing along for the most part. Coming in and out of downtown, it's been a little sluggish along with 270. Heading east, coming off I-76 at York. You've got Pena running a little heavy from Tower heading back on to I-70. But wide open on 225 and south end I-25 between downtown and the Tech is 10 minutes. There is one crash out of Lyons that has closed US 36. We are looking at some delays. This is west of Boulder. With traffic, I'm Jonathan Steele.
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7: This is Lee Habib, host of Our American Stories. On our next episode, we'll share the story of how the jukebox changed our culture and our lives forever. 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
0: Hi, Tom Martino here, 303-713-TALK, 713-8255. So Mike has a daylight drain near his property. Mike, you need to talk to the HOA. Do you have an HOA?
1: Yeah, I did. I reached out to them prior, Tom, and they basically said it's a civil dispute.
0: No, it is, but what you have to ask them, because this would help for the small claims thing, you have to ask them if it's against anything in the HOA, what he's doing.
1: Sure, I've looked through the regulations. It says that that some pumps cannot impede upon other properties.
2: I think we have Deputy Bo call over to the property manager, and I bet we can get this fixed without all the brain
0: surgery.
2: There
0: is no property manager.
2: Yeah, there is.
0: HOA. What do you mean?
2: No, there's a property manager.
0: Really?
2: Yes.
0: What kind of an HOA is this? Single family homes?
1: Yeah. So the owner of the home.
0: All right, hold on. Hold on then.
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27: ABC News, I'm Michelle Franzen. In Massachusetts, prosecutors in the murder trial of Lindsey Clancy have rested their rebuttal case. The mother is charged with the killing of her three children, and defense attorneys argue she was suffering from postpartum psychosis. Closing arguments set to begin this week. At least 95 people are confirmed dead, more than 400 others missing following massive flash floods in Nepal, including 47 Americans. Here's ABC's Lama Hassan.
28: We spoke to a Nepalese tour company that confirmed three Americans are missing right now after a massive flash flood triggered a mudslide sweeping through parts of Nepal. The flood was so powerful, so destructive, it washed away everything in its path, villages and damaging roads. The flood hitting early on Wednesday morning, just north of Nepal's capital, Kathmandu.
27: The brewing trade war between the U.S. and Canada showing no signs of ending. Canada vowing retaliatory hikes on American goods starting in September to match U.S. 50% tariffs on Canadian goods. This is ABC News. She was a country music icon, entrepreneur, and American original. Dolly Parton being remembered for her spirited life and legacy. ABC's Will Reeve is in Parton's home state of Tennessee.
29: There are many tributes pouring in here in Pigeon Forge and just miles up the road where Dolly was born and here at Dollywood, the place synonymous with Dolly Parton. It's her amusement park where she held the title of Dreamer in Chief, and over 3 million people each year visit Dollywood. Undoubtedly, many more will be coming here in the days and weeks and months ahead to pay their respects to the woman who became an icon in these parts here.
27: Dolly Parton was 80. Her family says a memorial will be small and intimate. President Trump ordering flags be flown at half-staff in her honor nationwide. Severe storms are targeting parts of the South and Mid-Atlantic region today. Western states, meantime, still battling extreme heat and wildfires. I'm Michelle Franzen, ABC News.
30: The Douglas County School District Board of Education has unanimously voted to add a $54 million mill levy override measure to the November ballot. If approved, homeowners in Douglas County would pay an additional $33.70 per year for every $100,000 of their home's value. The increased funding aims to retain top-quality teachers, enhance school security, reduce wait lists for career programs, and much more. The district emphasizes the need for additional funding to maintain its high academic performance and address budget gaps compared to neighboring districts. Dolly Parton's Imagination Library has mailed more than 300 million books to kids worldwide since it began in 1996. Former Colorado Republican Senator Jack Tate worked on a bipartisan legislation to fund the statewide version.
31: Certainly, her Imagination Library program
5: might remain as their strongest legacy as it fosters a love of reading for children between the ages of 0 to 5.
30: He says her legacy of making early childhood literacy possible for all kids will be carried on by those who she influenced and inspired. With the latest, I'm Sam Speck.
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7: Our city traffic doing quite well leading into the lunch hour. Fairly light. I-25 South coming to downtown through Spear is a little sluggish. 270 east at York and east side of I-70 coming west from Pena. Just a little bit of traffic there. No big problem spots. Currently, we're looking at a closure on US 36. This is coming out of Boulder and actually west of Lyons. Got an accident there. They're detouring. It looks like Highway 7 is your best alternate. US 6 west of Golden. Still seeing delays near Tunnel 1. With traffic, I'm Jonathan Steele.
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9: This is Lee Habib, host of Our American Stories. 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
36: Eight Steel Packs coming up. Derek Chauvin wants out of jail. He says the charges should be thrown out in the death of George Floyd. We'll have Liz Collin on that. And actor, director, singer Robert Davi, and more on the Joe Pags Show. 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
1: 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Let's go and finish up with this call. We also have a follow-up on Ameritech windows from the other day. And then we have Kimberly Cunningham with us, a nurse practitioner, founder of Cunningham Clinic. We're talking about wellness. I do have some texts here for her on supplementation, hormone replacement, and blood analyses and other things. So I'll get to those in just a second. If you did, and feel free to call us with any questions or symptoms, or maybe you've been wondering about taking a grip on your health. You should never, health is number one. Let's face it. Let's face it, people. Health is number one. 303-713-TALK, 713-8255, or 303-Martino, 303-627-8466. So, Mike, just to bring everybody up to speed, it's very simple. You got a neighbor next to you, and his daylight drain from his sump pump, a daylight drain, for those who want to know what that is, that means eventually it might be an underground duct, and then it eventually is let out of the ground and over the lawn or over a ditch or something, and that's where they call it daylighting. It goes into the daylight. So it's a lot of people do it with their gutters, their downspouts. They take it away from the property and then daylight it somewhere, usually into a drainage ditch. In Mike's situation, he's saying that his neighbor is daylighting it or dumping it right at the property line, and it's always soggy there. And again, there's not much he can do about it. I mean, he should appeal. I guess the guy renting it out has a property manager, Mike?
2: Yes, that's correct.
1: So maybe we give Deputy Chopper this to call the property manager and see if he can talk to him. But if you sue for this, under the HOA rules, you would have to get a you'd have to get an idea that it's against HOA rules. And you say you've read them, and there is a section that says what about drains?
2: Yeah, essentially says if you're artificially discharging water via sump pump, that it cannot impede on any neighbor's property. And it's just that, again, it's just pulling that the fence is leaning. There's wood planters over there. The wood's rotting. It's just kind of a mess over there is what it is.
3: Damn, that sounds like an open and shut case. I mean, it's already prohibited in the HOA documents. He already has provable damages and an ongoing problem.
1: And he can take pictures
3: pictures, but bring a witness if necessary. And, hey, man, look up Colorado Rules of Civil Procedure, Rule 521. That will tell you how to word your complaint in small claims court. It will cost you $55 to file it, another $100 to serve, and you get those costs back at the end of the case should you prevail.
1: That's the first thing you want to do. I mean, if we can't reason with this property manager, do you have this property manager's name and number?
2: I do, yeah.
1: If you can leave that with Axe, let's ask Deputy Chopper if he can call on this to see, or even Deputy Doc might do it, to see what's going on. It seems like a small thing they can do. Do you know how many feet away from their house this daylight is? I mean, that's what they have to dig up. How many feet from their house is this ultimate dumping? How many feet?
2: Yeah, I would guess it's like a 15-foot line.
1: Yeah,
2: house.
1: They're going to have to

0: Okay. So this is going to be a pain, and then they're going to think, well, it never bothered anyone else, and now you're bothered. That's what you're...
1: Is, Tom, can I say something real quick? Something else is strange about this is, like, my sump pump will cycle, even when it's real wet out, maybe once an hour, okay? This thing gurgles, like, every 5 to 10 minutes, and then you can audibly hear it, and then you can visually see the water.
0: Well, that's their problem. I mean, they have a drainage problem or some kind of foundation problem. I don't know where all that water would be coming from, especially if we've had no rain for a while. I mean, where the hell is it coming from?
1: Yeah, I've mentioned this to the property manager as well. He just doesn't really want to hear it.
0: What kind of a house is it? I mean, what's the value of these houses?
1: Probably around 600.
0: Yeah, I don't understand it. Hold on a sec, Axe. Get that information from them, 303-713-8255. So we've mentioned that there are additional benefits to GLP-1s, not just weight loss. But what are these additional benefits, and would someone take it even if they don't need weight loss? Kimberly, how do you guys handle GLP-1s, and who gets them? Is it only for weight loss, or is it weight loss with additional benefits, or how do you handle it?
2: Sure. So for GLP-1s, there's currently semaglutide and tirzepatide, and then we know that retatrutide is going to be coming out early, probably 2027. And there are some differences between the three of them, but as a class... They started as type 2 diabetes medications, and then they became weight loss medications. But we're finding that, in particular, tirzepatide is looking like it's an actual geroprotective tool.
0: What does that mean?
2: That means you're going to age longer, and you're going to age better.
0: Really?
2: And so we are reaching for tirzepatide in very small doses for people who have no weight to lose.
0: Right.
2: And those are people who are going to get it compounded for, because these are not commercially available doses. And so what we're looking for are women with polycystic ovarian syndrome. They have a deficiency of GLP and GIP by many new studies that are coming out. Women with endometriosis do better with a GLP-1 like tirzepatide specifically. There are some people that are higher risk for Alzheimer's disease. And it's looking like if we get their hemoglobin A1C to a lower goal, we can reduce a lot of that added risk. Now, I can't take anybody's risk to zero, but boy, isn't it better when I can dial it down. And so this medication, particularly tirzepatide, we are using for Alzheimer's risk reduction, for endometriosis management, for inflammation management, in people who have metabolic dysfunction-induced bad cholesterol.
0: Wow.
2: We're seeing improvements there. And then for people for whom they've got visceral fat, which is that fat tucked in and around the liver, and that's associated with many bad outcomes, tirzepatide is really the right choice for those people to help mobilize that fat and get them at a better metabolic state.
3: So, Tom, I don't know if you know this, but I carry 2 copies of the Alzheimer gene variant.
0: Yeah.
3: And so Kimberly has me on a low-dose GLP-1 to bring my A1C down.
0: And on that low dose... Do you lose weight if you...
2: No, the goal is to get the hemoglobin A1C as low as we need to reduce the added risk. And yours is lower because you have 2 copies. You got one from mom and one from dad.
3: Correct.
2: And then we want to get... How can we get that A1C as low as possible while not losing more weight than is desired or at the goal? Because some people have some weight to lose, and then we want that to stop. We always want to come out of any program... either at where we are when we started or healthier, not worse.
0: So, are there any, you know, at once, I've heard this, you hear everything about GLPs. Is there a cancer risk with GLPs at all?
2: To date, I can't find an incident where a human developed a medullary thyroid tumor from a GLP-1 medication. Now, there are certainly animal studies at max doses and times hundreds where you can induce that. So, not in people, and definitely not at conservative dosing. That hasn't happened.
0: And you're talking about for maintenance and for help, very small doses.
2: Sure. So let's talk about, an initial dose with tirzepatide might be 2.5 milligrams once a week in an injection. That's what's commercially available to start.
0: That's
2: for people for whom I'm just trying to lower their risk of other conditions.
0: That's right.
2: They might get a total of 1.8 to 2 milligrams, but it's 2 shots a week. So it's actually a much lower steady dosing. And so that's not commercially available. Or I might have somebody on 1 milligram total per week. It's the lowest effective dose to both reduce the risk and not cause side effects or weight loss that's unintended.
0: Okay. 303-7-

0: 913 Talk. If you have any symptoms, any health problems you want to talk about, any issues, give us a call. We have more coming up on the Troubleshooter Show right after this.
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1: Hi, Tom Martino here. Welcome to the show. And we have, is this Mike? Is this a new call? Mike, what's going on with you, Mike?
10: Yeah, just a quick one. Christian Brothers. Auto place that's going to charge the lady, $19,000 for a
1: call. You know, I saw some notes on this, Mark. You took the call?
11: It is a bad deal. In fact, I think Bo is on that one, too. I would like to ask him, Axeman, if he has an update on that. Listen to this, Tom. You bring the vehicle. It's an older lady and her husband. Bring their vehicle. That's worth maybe $10,000 or something like that to one of their locations.
1: Yeah.
11: They say you need catalytic converters and it's going to be $9,000. They go, well, we just simply can't afford that.
1: Wow.
11: So then they call back and say, we'll go ahead and do it for $6,600. And they're like, well, we still owe 10 grand on the vehicle. What else are we going to do? Go ahead and fix it. So they put the cats in. Okay.
1: Wow.
11: Next call she gets. Well, we got some bad news. You also need an engine, and that's going to be $19,000.
1: What?
11: Yeah. It's bonkers. Yeah.
1: So what did they say?
11: Well, that's what I'd like an update on. They wanted her to come down and pay the $6,300 for the catalytic converters that they misdiagnosed. Now, granted, they might have been needed, but I think you start with the engine before you start with the cats,
1: God's sake. Of course. So did she commit to the cats and now needs to get an engine or it's all for naught? Or can she say, forget the cat?
11: No, they say, we already installed them. We want to get paid on them. And I'm like, that's crazy. They should take them out and give her the car back. No one's going to put $19,000 into a vehicle that's only worth 10 or 12 grand. What was your comment on it, though?
10: I don't have any comment. I just wanted to update and see.
11: There might be. I'm going to see what Bo's saying. In fact, that's another one we just got to light up. In fact, I think we do free commercials for those scumbags. And I say that as an opinion of my own. But I can't believe this one particular one. And I don't know if the owner of that Christian Brothers owns other ones. But I think we need to find out. And I think we need to warn everybody what can possibly happen with a bad diagnosis if you bring your car there. They say to fix it, it'll be $6,300. It doesn't fix it. Now they want $19,000 to fix it. That's not this old lady's fault. That's their fault. That's their bad tech.
1: Did you call Christian? Did we try Axe to call them?
11: Oh, yeah. Tell them what they said, Axe.
12: They just said no comment, and they didn't want to talk about
11: it. They wouldn't even talk.
1: We get a lot of complaints about them.
11: Hold on. There's another part that's crazy. So no comment. I get it. They're on the air. That's fine. That's your prerogative.
1: Yeah. Right, right.
11: Bo calls up with the lady caller whose car's there, with the actual caller, and they hung up on Bo and her.
1: They won't help her.
11: Her.
1: And they have her car.
11: And they have her car and want $6,300, and they suck, in my opinion.
1: Well, I agree. They
13: put two cats in and then said, sorry, you need an engine.
11: Said
13: what
11: that didn't
13: you take it into originally? Didn't they check the engine?
11: It wasn't driving great. She drove it in.
13: So why wouldn't they check the engine? They assumed it was the cat?
11: They assumed the cats, the plugged up cats, if they were plugged, were creating the issue with the engine. That's all I
13: can
11: guess.
13: So now she doesn't want the engine, and she's what, $9,000?
11: Right now, they want $6,300
13: for the cats.
11: For the cats and a car that does nothing. And by the way, the car's not even drivable now, is my understanding. And they drove it in.
13: Oh, my God. Christian Brothers, this is the number you have down here, Mark?
11: Are we sure that's the right one on Christian Brothers?
13: Is that the right number there, Axe? So that's the one we called. Again,
11: this one's great. What was the guy's name? It wasn't Adam. What was his name, Axeman?
13: We want to explain. Yeah.
12: Let me check my book. Hang on.
13: Let me explain what we do and why we do it.
11: Ugh.
13: When we give out numbers to companies, the last thing in the world we want, I'm serious about this. The last thing in the world we want is someone to be vulgar or mean or stupid.
11: It doesn't fix anything.
13: No. We want you to be an honest-to-God reaction. Give your reaction. Call them and say, look, I heard about this. I want to give you a live review. You know, companies love reviews. And I think if they knew how many people care about an issue, they may react differently. So, Christian Brothers, this car goes in. Do you know what her first name was, Mark? I don't have it here. This car goes in.
11: Actually, let's get her back on and ask if possibly they have reached out to her.
13: Yeah.
11: Let's do that.
13: The woman goes into Christian Brothers.
11: Older lady, and the only reason I say that is we're not talking about...
13: No, it's okay.
11: Yeah, you get it. It's an older lady, I think in her 70s.
13: Now, she goes in. Her car's not running right. They say, we need to do some cats. We'll give you a break in the price. We'll do them for $6,800.
11: You know what I say, and I'm sorry to keep interrupting, but if someone quotes you $9,000 for a car repair and you decline and they call back and drop it 33%, I wouldn't even use them.
13: No, I know.
11: What are they trying to do
13: there? It's weird. So they say $6,800. They do the cats and then call her. And say, by the way, you have a bad engine. Now, wouldn't they check the engine before? But when they brought it in because the car wasn't running right.
11: I think it was completely misdiagnosed. I doubt the cats were even bad. I think it was a 2015. A cat these days not lasting 10 years is pretty unheard of. None of it makes sense to me. But to say that's going to fix the car,
13: right.
11: $6,300, and now all of a sudden $19,000 for an engine, get out of here. Just get out of here.
13: I agree, man. I agree. It's ridiculous. So, in any case, Christian Brothers is 720. When you call, you should let people know, I've heard about this problem. I don't think you're handling it correctly. So, the number is 720-335-6402.
11: There's Deputy Bo.
13: 720-335-6402. Bo, what can you shed some light on this Christian Brothers deal?
14: Yes, I can, Tom. I got somewhat of a favorable outcome, actually. These people over there on 130th, the Christian Brothers there, I was getting nowhere with the manager, Drew. He hung up on me, hung up on the caller. So I got a hold of their corporate offices. I think they're in Houston, Texas. I was able to tell them the whole story. And about 2 hours later, Joan, the caller, called me and said that the Christian Brothers that she's been dealing with, Drew, is dropping the catalytic converter installation price down from, it actually started at $9,000.
13: Yeah.
14: And then it went down to $6,000. And now they say she can come get the car for $2,800.
11: Yeah, but what good is that?
13: But that's a better outcome,
11: but it needs an engine.
13: Even the $2,800, why did they do a cat at all?
11: Let's get Kevin Calkin on. I got a few questions.
13: Hold on. Go ahead, Bo.
14: Because I believe she may have needed a catalytic conversion.
1: Yeah, but, okay, Bo, wait a minute. I love what you do, and you've done a great job on this one. But listen, okay. how about if they sold her four tires in an oil change, did the four tires in an oil change, and then said, by the way, you need an engine?
14: Well, the fact of the matter is, Joan, the caller, and her husband agreed to the $6,000.
1: Deputy Bo, the reason they agreed, I promise I'm not beating you up, the reason they agreed is she brought it in because it wasn't running right. They said in order for it to run right, you need three catalytic converters, then it'll be fine.
14: Right.
1: And it's not fine.
14: Well, I personally don't think there's any trouble with the engine, but
13: why? Why do you say that, Bo? Why do you say you don't think there's anything wrong with the engine?
14: Well, because they didn't go into the shop with an engine issue. It was a light that came on, and it started out with oxygen sensors. Then they said, well, we need to put these catalytic converters in for $6,000. They agreed to it. And now they're saying they need a new engine, but the problem is they won't release the car to Joan because she and her husband agreed to the catalytic
1: converter. Does it even drive now? My understanding, too, is she can't even drive it, even though they drove it in.
14: They drove it in, and I talked to Tom at Hands On Auto Tech last night about it. You're right. It needs to be towed. He's willing, if she can get the car out of there, he's willing to do a free diagnosis.
1: So, Tom, let's even bring this another one. She drives it in because it's running a little rough. They sell her $6,300 worth of stuff, which, by the way, they started at $9,000,
13: then down to $6,000,
1: and
13: now down
1: to
13: $2,800.
1: Doesn't even run.
13: Right.
1: Now the vehicle's got to be towed.
13: I don't get it. Okay.
14: Well,
13: go ahead, Bo. Go ahead, Bo.
14: They won't remove the catalytic converters. They said they agreed to that. And maybe the catalytic converters. You're right. She drove the car in. Now it needs a new engine. I don't understand that. My goal is to do whatever possible to get the car out of that Christian Brothers shop.
1: You know what? He's got a good idea here. If they got to $2,800, we get it over to Hands On. I guess they're up north. And we figure out what's going with this car. Then we help her go after these people.
13: All right. By the way, Compass Insurance Group will do a free insurance checkup for the asking. And it's true. They compare 25 companies to make sure you're not overinsured, underinsured, or paying too much. And they come back with a great report. 303-996-9000.
9: 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Now, impact traffic.
15: All right, not doing too badly for the lunch hour drive. I-70 eastbound out near 225, a little construction zone set up, and it's kind of jamming up traffic through the area. It's backing up, in fact, around Peoria or so. A little sluggish. No delays to the airport on Pena. I-25 coming in and out of downtown has been slightly slow around Spear, but everything else is pretty light. We do have US-6, of course, in that delay mode up Clear Creek Canyon. That's west of Golden up near Tunnel 1. With traffic, I'm Jonathan Steele.
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0: Hi, Tom Martino here. 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Joanne is the woman who has her car over at
31: Christian Brothers.
0: And the latest is they want you to pay nearly $3,000
13: for something that you may something you may or may not have needed, but your car doesn't even run. Did they say what's wrong with the engine?
2: No. They just said it was blown, that it needed a timing belt.
3: Wait, does it need a timing belt, or does it need a replacement engine?
1: Well, at $19,000, right, that ain't going to be a timing belt.
13: What's that?
2: They went in.
13: Okay.
2: Go ahead.
13: I'm just confused. I mean, why didn't they check the engine before they did all the other work?
2: I don't know. He just said this is what it says, and that's why he said it was the Cadillac converter and some sensors that went off. This is what they said they were going to fix.
1: How did it drive when you brought it in? I mean, was it barely getting there or what?
2: Oh, no, no. The only time it missed is when we stopped at the stop sign.
1: So you had a little rough idle at the stop sign, but then it was fine. Right. See, this is crazy. They misdiagnosed it. That's all they did.
2: Right.
1: And instead of just stepping up, and I'll tell you why. I'll tell you exactly what happened, Tom. They bought these new cats. They can't return them. They probably already sold or got rid of hers if they weren't even a core. They might have been a core.
13: Right.
1: And they have nothing to do with these cats. So they lowered it down to basically what is probably the cost of the parts.
13: Right.
1: But it doesn't matter. They still messed up, in my opinion.
13: They did. They supplied something that is doing her no good.
1: And told her that would fix it. Did they, Joanne, be honest, did they say, well, we've got to start with this? But even if they did say that, that's not where you start.
2: This is where the light said this is all they had to do. They even said they would give us a 3-year warranty.
1: Well, tell them you're back, even though you haven't left yet and you want it fixed. God, what would you do?
13: I don't know. I'm trying to think. Like, you maybe, like you said, maybe pay it, get it out, get it analyzed, and then go back after them.
1: Yeah, and in the meantime, we can tell everybody. Seriously, we can keep people updated on her lawsuit with Christian Brothers.
13: Yes, but see, they can't. I know they got rid of hers. That's why they can't take them off. They got rid of hers.
1: Yeah, it's exactly. And then they're going to hand her a car back with no cats. So, but what I don't understand is why the engine doesn't work at all now. Are they saying you have to tow it out, or can you go drive it, or you don't know?
2: No, we have to tow it.
1: How do you drive in, spend $2,800,
13: and
1: can't even drive out?
13: And then
1: how do they justify this in any real world?
3: Mark, it sounds like there's a lot more than just a misdiagnosis, or perhaps only a partial diagnosis when a full diagnosis was warranted. If she drove the car in and can't drive it out, I think they did something to it.
1: Yeah, they might have screwed the whole thing up.
3: Yeah, so it would be really nice to find out from them if they didn't keep hanging up on us. What does Christian Brothers have to say about the fact that the car is no longer drivable after they, quote, fixed it, unquote?
1: People, okay, I want to give this number out to the shop again. So please, once again, I don't want to go over everything, but please call them up and say, we find this crazy. If you do, if you find it's a good thing they did, fine, tell them that as well. But I think ultimately what we got to do is get from Bo the corporate number he called and have everybody call the corporate number. Because that's the ones that got something going.
13: That's a good idea.
1: But give out the local one.
13: Okay, here's Christian Brothers. Please let them know that you think this is unacceptable.
1: And then call in and tell us what they said. Maybe you can help her out.
13: She brings in a car that's running. It's a little rough. They put in two cats. They wanted to charge her $9,000. They dropped it to $6,000. Now they drop it to $3,000 and basically say, just get it out of here, but you got to tow it out of here because your engine is bad. Our question is, why didn't they know your engine was bad when you took it in there? Why did they assume it was a cat? I'd like to know.
1: And why it doesn't drive now.
13: I'd like to know from Kevin some of his. Let's get Kevin on to get some of his impressions.
1: Or even maybe Tom, because I know you tried Kevin. Try Maggio. Suzanne will send you the info, but Hands-On Auto Tech, let's ask him, or maybe even Jeff Fick. But why, by switching cats out, why would that make it to where the engine doesn't work anymore?
13: I don't know. That's the thing. Because if it was running, why isn't it at least running rough?
1: You know they're covering something up. I seriously think, in my opinion, these guys are covering up a bad diagnosis.
13: Anyway.
3: No, more than a bad diagnosis. Something happened to that engine while the car was in the shop.
1: It's crazy.
3: Even if they misdiagnosed it, she should still be able to drive it away, just like she drove it in.
1: Something's so bad with this.
13: More coming up on the Troubleshooter Show.
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4: Some usual stop and go through the downtown area for your early afternoon commute. Northbound I-25, congestion spots between 6th Avenue and Colfax. Southbound I-25, some slower spots between I-70 and Spear. For folks heading to DIA I-70 eastbound, slower speeds start at Central Park Boulevard all the way to about 225, only adding a couple minutes to your drive to the airport. Off-highway, we've got a crash on Alameda eastbound approaching South Union Boulevard. With traffic, I'm Mark Swan.
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4: Hey, Wednesday at 4. Is the future of football in doubt? I sure hope not. But the Players Association warning of a shockingly high rate of progressive brain disease among pro football players. Join me at 4.
5: Tom Martino here. We got a lot to talk about. And we have our expert Tom Maggio on. We're going to ask about, Tom, we're curious about something, and we may have someone come to you to get it analyzed. But a woman drove into a place with her car running rough. She said it ran, but at idle, it would run rough.
6: Just at idle on the highway everywhere else. It wouldn't stall out. It would just be a little rough.
5: Yeah. So she takes it to a place, and this place says she needs cats. So they replace two cats. They say at first it was going to be $9,800. She said, I can't afford it. They said it'll be $6,000 around. She couldn't afford that. Now they're saying it'll be about $2,800. But here's the rub. After they did the cats, they said, we have bad news for you. Your engine is shot. And she says, what do you mean it's shot?
6: And they want $19,000.
5: Yeah. So, Joanne, what kind of car is this?
7: A 2015 Cadillac SRV with 80,000 miles on it.
5: Okay. But here's what I don't understand, Tom. If you're going to do a cat on an engine because the engine's running rough, wouldn't there be some signs if this engine was that close to being shot? Or is there something the new cats could have done to put it over the edge? What do you think?
6: And then what? And Tom, one more thing on top of that, then I'll shut up. But the other thing would be if someone brought it in to you or most shops for a rough idle, I mean, how do you go from a rough idle to the cats to you need an engine in your car doesn't drive anymore? She can't even drive it anymore. They say it needs to be towed out of there.
8: Well, you know, this is what happens when you take your car to McDonald's expecting professional service, unfortunately. My understanding, too, is that they think the engine's shot because there's a timing chain code. Why not just do the timing chain? And the simple answer is because it's above their pay grade. The only solution they can offer is an engine. They're not capable of offering the timing chain, so they sell what they can do.
5: Yes, I...
6: Well, how would we ever know it needed the cats in the first place, and that wasn't just bunk? How do you even go back on that? Let's say the car gets over to you, and it's going to get over to you, and you diagnose what actually is going on. It's not going to change the fact that they still told her that this $2,800 fix that started at $9,000, went to $6,000, didn't do anything, in fact, made it worse.
8: I'll tell you what, make sure she gets her old parts back, because if the old catalytic converters are just fine, then after it's fixed properly, we could put those back in and maybe she could get refunded.
5: Yeah, they're not going to refund anything. But
6: are there cores on those cats?
5: Yeah, would they have turned in the old cats?
8: Potentially, depends on where they got them from. A lot of times they'll sell them to an aftermarket scrapper.
6: Are you guys supposed to hold on to the cats? Even if there is a core, and then leave it up to the customer to either pay the core or take them? Or how is that generally looked at?
8: Well, that's going to depend on the business. Now, if I'm getting it from the dealer typically has a core and they want the old ones back. But if I'm getting them aftermarket, I usually offer reduced pricing because I know I'm also going to get some on the used part, right? And then if they wanted that used part back, well, then they could give me what I would get from the other guy. They'd basically be paying full price without the discount for the used part, right?
6: So they're not going to have the bottom line is they're going to claim not to have them or just simply don't have them, because I think they, for that price, they had to be from the dealer.
5: Yeah.
8: Who knows? It doesn't hurt to try.
6: But then we're right back to what I was saying. So they want $2,800 for what, in my opinion, was a bad diagnosis to begin with.
5: Could it have been the timing chain that made it run rough at idle to begin with?
8: It certainly could have, yeah. 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It's a lot of work. The knowledge and skill it takes to work on a car. And
5: by the way,
8: you're not going to get that from somebody making franchise, you know.
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11: ABC News, I'm Michelle Franzen. Major flash flooding in Nepal blamed for more than 150 deaths. The death toll climbing. Hundreds still missing, including 47 American tourists. Here's ABC's Lama Hassan.
12: The rescue operation is underway. Where this took place near the border with China is a popular destination with tourists. And according to the Nepalese Tourism Board, nearly 400 tourists are missing. The army has urged people to remain on high alert and to stay in safe places.
11: Witness testimony and the evidence portion of the Lindsay Clancy trial in Massachusetts. Has concluded the mother is charged with killing her three children in 2023. Her attorneys argue she has postpartum psychosis and didn't receive adequate medical treatment. Closing arguments are next in the trial. Reaction following the death of Dolly Parton stretching around the world. The American icon and superstar singer crossing music and cultural boundaries. Parton's family says a memorial for the 80-year-old legend will be small and intimate. This is ABC News. Meta has reached a tentative landmark settlement with every U.S. state except New Mexico and Florida, stemming from the lawsuit alleging Facebook and Instagram was designed to be addictive to minors. The social media giant agreeing to pay some $18 billion to make major changes to its apps. Here's ABC's Elizabeth Schulze.
13: A default daily time limit of 2 hours for users under the age of 18. A ban on displaying numbers of likes or reactions to users under age 18. A ban on cosmetic procedure image filters. The option for some users under 18 to have a non-personalized feed. That is significant because that gets at algorithmic changes with these platforms.
11: A judge still needs to approve the settlement. British actor Tim Curry has died. The stage, voice, and film actor nominated for 3 Tony Awards, his career spanning 6 decades. He was born in the UK in 1946 and got his start on the stage in the West End, starring in the original production of Hair before moving to Hollywood. Tim Curry was 80 years old. Michelle Franz in ABC News.
14: Denver residents will need to stop watering their lawns by October 1st. Took just 6.5 minutes for the Board of Water Commissioners to come to a unanimous decision approving the amendment to the water restrictions.
15: This doesn't work if one person or family decides to stop watering their lawns. It only works if everybody takes seriously the fact that our reservoirs are evaporating.
14: Commissioners acknowledge the efforts to reduce water use during the drought have been effective, but it's just not enough. People can still hand water trees and plants as needed. Meta has settled its social media addiction lawsuit, committed to enforce time limits on social media.
16: We're going to have hard cap daily limits and productive pauses. In Instagram and Facebook, there'll be a combined 2-hour daily limit with mandatory pauses after 15 minutes of continuous use.
14: Colorado Attorney General Phil Weiser with the details. They said misled users about the safety of the apps. Meta will also pay nearly $17 billion in the settlement. Colorado will receive close to $615 million of that. With the latest, I'm Sam Speck.
17: Now, impact traffic.
18: Pretty quiet drive throughout the Denver Metro for the 1 o'clock hour. Northbound I-25, some normal slowdowns through downtown Alameda to Colfax. Some stop and go on the eastbound 6th Avenue off-ramp to I-25 southbound. Southbound I-25 showing highway speeds through town. Over on the east end, heading to DIA I-70 eastbound, lots of folks on the road between Havana and Pena Boulevard, adding only a couple minutes to your drive. And off-highway out west to crash Alameda eastbound at South Union Boulevard. With traffic, I'm Mark Swan.
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30: Hey, Steel Pack's coming up. Derek Chauvin once out of jail. He says the charges should be thrown out in the death of George Floyd. We'll have Liz Collin on that. An actor, director, singer, Robert Davi, and more on the Joe Pag Show. 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

0: 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Now, Tom Martino.
1: Hey.
0: Major Mark Major.
1: Oh, sorry. Hey, yeah, Major Mark Major had to duck out early. I'm here with Kimberly Cunningham, nurse practitioner from Cunningham Clinic. We're talking about health and being proactive and all of that. And any other consumer issue on your mind. I have several texts I need to get to about health. But first, Mike, since you're a caller, 303-713-TALK or 303-MARTINO, will take you first. Go ahead. What's going on, Mike?
2: Yeah, that's Tom. The automobile by Roosevelt that you guys were just talking about.
1: Yes.
2: Left out one ingredient, I believe, and that aftermarket insurance is something that was written and owned by the owner of the dealer, of the repair shop or dealership.
1: Now, you mean when he brought his vehicle and they gave him a we owe statement and saying that they would fix the check engine light and the rough idle, but it turns out, in order to fix those things, he literally needs an engine. So what is your point about the aftermarket warranty?
2: Yeah, the aftermarket warranty is not an independent thing. The owner, according to Roosevelt, the owner of the truck is has been written by and owned by the owner of the dealership.
1: You think it's not a third party warranty?
2: That's you're right. Correct. It is not a third party.
1: Oh, is that what you heard? I did not hear that.
2: I know, but you had the day off when that was on. And I'm pretty damn sure that's what Roosevelt said. He looked into it, and it's not a third party.
1: So then why would they even have to, if it's self-administered and it's their own warranty, why would they have to wait 90 days?
2: That's a good point.
1: I mean, it sounds to me like this place is trying to, Lakeside Auto is trying to cheat the warranty company. I think they're trying to get it done under warranty and make it sound like it was a legitimate breakdown after the waiting period. So they're asking the consumer to wait. I just don't get it. My opinion is that it's not legit. I mean, but I did not hear that it was a self-administered warranty. Very few dealers have the horsepower to do that. Some big dealers do their own warranties, and they hire a third party to administer it, but they fund it. They collect money at every sale, and then they fund repairs. But you have to be pretty large to do that.
3: And, Tom, if that was a self-warranty, then they would have fixed it by now.
1: Why would you wait 90 days?
3: Now, I've read, unfortunately, Tom, a large number of these aftermarket warranty contracts, and almost all of them have a blackout period, 90 days.
1: They do that so you don't take out the warranty and then get a major problem the next day.
3: Which it sounds to me like what this dealer is trying to do to both the warranty company and the consumer, unfortunately.
1: Exactly. So thanks, Mike, for the call. 303-713-8255. I want to go to our health-related text again. And I've been told that my labs are normal for years. Okay, so is there a difference between normal and optimal? Because he said some people use the word optimal.
4: Yes.
1: So, okay, what does that mean then?
4: So I don't like the word normal. It's really expected.
1: I know. Because it's normal, for example, to be really, really, you know, fragile and stuff as you get older.
4: Right.
1: That's kind of normal.
4: It can be.
1: Yeah.
4: But it
1: shouldn't be.
4: We don't want that.
1: Right. We want a new normal.
4: And really, normal or abnormal, those are diagnostic words.
1: Yeah.
4: And that doesn't apply to that particular person. So when we look at labs, there's that whole range. And really what you want to put in your brain is that's the expected range. That's what I expect to find in a 75-year-old postmenopausal woman in and near Colorado. So because, for example, Colorado, the ranges are typically developed by hospitalized women at Denver Health.
1: Yeah.
4: If you look at LabCorp.
1: Okay.
4: For example. So did she fall within what I expected to find at her age? Now, that doesn't mean she's healthy.
1: No, of course
4: not. That doesn't mean it's optimal.
1: That
4: doesn't mean she can hike and bike and drive her car and ski and do the things she wants to do. And so if those labs are at the very basic bottom number, as in like one tick above not dead.
1: Right.
4: That's not optimal.

0: all of the data to know, not just is your thyroid pumping out T4, but are you converting it to T3? Are you making antibodies against your thyroid? Do you have enough ferritin to even transport it into the cell? There's just more information that's missing. It doesn't tell me enough. I have no idea if she's fine or not.
1: Kimberly, why is thyroid function actually important?
2: And by the way, I haven't had my thyroid checked. What's really amazing, with all the stuff they've done to me. Oh, you check it? Okay,
0: good. Yeah, of course
2: good.
0: I do.
2: All right, good. That's so, that answers.
1: Why is that important? From just a normal civilian's perspective, sure, like me, like T2, T3, T4, I don't really care about the ratio or sure, production or the rate.
2: It's like a master regulator.
1: What's it going to do for me to get my thyroid back in order?
2: And well, what does it do?
0: It matters when you don't have it. So when you don't have functioning thyroid, you don't have hair on top of your head. You don't have a waistline because you're constantly gaining weight.
1: Oh.
0: You don't have brain clarity because you've got all this horrible brain fog.
2: So what does it do, the actual thyroid?
0: So the thyroid is a gland in your neck.
2: Yes.
0: And it produces something called T4, which is a thyroid hormone with 4 iodines.
2: Okay.
0: And then your body converts that into the active form, and that goes into the cell to give you energy, metabolism, the ability to poop every day. It's the ability to grow hair on your head.
2: So
0: it's a master hormone.
2: It's a regulator.
0: Yeah, it's a master hormone. It's in charge of lots of different things. And when you don't have it, boy, you're going to feel it.
2: Wow.
0: And the TSH doesn't tell you whether or not you have it. It just tells you whether or not your brain has noticed that the thyroid itself is completely deficient. But so much has gone wrong before that happens that we can fix along the way.
1: And Kimberly, and this slowdown in thyroid function, that's an age-related thing, right? Like, it's not ate some kind of a poison to knock out my thyroid.
2: Right. Is it a natural thing that thyroid diminishes over time?
0: So the thyroid gland itself can start to diminish. But more importantly, in the United States, by age 50, almost 50% of the population can't convert it into active form anymore. So even though they don't have hypothyroidism, the gland is still pumping out the parent compound, they are fully symptomatic of hypothyroidism because the system is broken.
2: Wow.
0: So we got to measure both the gland and the system. Then I can actually be helpful.
2: Interesting. Very interesting. So thyroid, what else do you look at that most people don't? The thyroid, I didn't realize that you've checked so much. I'm glad that you checked mine because that's good. So with every blood test that I take with you, or just the initial one, or when?
0: So I'll check thyroid once a year on everybody, and it's the full functional panel, not just that one measure. And then anyone who is on thyroid medication, I'm going to check more often. So it just depends on if they needed support or not.
2: Okay.
0: Yeah.
2: So So I have to find out when that is. So that's good, because I have a feeling that all my treatment probably did something to my thyroid.
1: I would bet money on it. So it was only a few months ago that Kimberly told me that there was a problem with my thyroid finally.
2: And I get hot and cold all the time.
1: Mm-hmm. Oh, yeah. That's one of the symptoms.
2: I get night sweats. I don't know what that means.
0: Night sweats is usually low testosterone.
2: Oh, I must be running out then. Okay. Because I am running out.
0: It can be thyroid. It can be other things.
2: I'm ready to come back. But okay. So what were you going to say?
1: Well, Kimberly did, she regularly conducts a blood test for me, one of those really multi-page detailed ones. And she said that it's time for me to go on this medication called MP Thyroid, in a really tiny 30 milligram dose.
2: Yeah. Did it make a difference?
1: I can't say that I feel the difference, but she told me what the alternative is, and it made my hair turn white. She said there will be abdominal fat gain, there will be hair loss, there will be brain fog, there will be God knows what else. So for me, it was a no-brainer. I take this tiny little pill about twice the size of a sesame seed once every morning, and that's all it took. Mm-hmm. And it's cheap, too. They're well under $1 a pill.
2: So, does Jeff want to talk about health, or is he giving?
1: Wait till you hear what his insight is into that. What we just discussed—the guy who's waiting for the dealer to fix his truck so that they can screw the warranty company.
2: Let me bring him right up.
1: Listen to this.
2: Hey, Jeff. Go ahead, Jeff. Did you hear what we were calling about?
3: Yeah, as far as the denial of, or the guy's engine that's out on the truck and they're trying to wait 90 days for the warranty company?
2: Yes.
3: That's going to get you nowhere. The warranty company is going to know that it was a pre-existing condition, because the miles at the time of purchase and the miles at the time of failure are not going to be sufficient.
2: Oh.
1: That is such an awesome insight. None of us actually thought of that.
2: Plus the dealer's trying to cheat.
3: Yeah, 100%.
2: I mean, if you think about it, also, while I have you on, that's a good observation. While I have you on, I'd like to run this by you. We have a guy who, what was it?
1: Christian Brothers?
2: No, the one with the...

0: Which one? We had Tom Maggiano about this woman that took her car in.
1: That was Christian Brothers.
0: Okay.
1: So she took it in because it was running rough.
0: Right. Right.
1: Right. And so she brought it into Christian Brothers for a diagnosis. And the diagnosis came back, you need all new cats for $9,000. So she had them replaced. Now, keep in mind, Jeff, she drove the car in for a diagnosis and repairs. So they charged her $9,000 for the new cats. But now they're saying...
0: her engine's blown.
1: Well, not only that, they're saying you can't even drive the car out now. You have to tow it away because it needs a new engine.
0: But they still want her to pay for the cats. By the way, they did reduce the price of the cats down to about $3,000. But they want her to pay for them, even though now they say her engine's blown. Here's what I want to know, Jeff. If somebody comes in with a rough idling truck, it ran okay, but rough idling, wouldn't they know the engine is on its last legs before doing a cat?
2: Yeah, there would have been a lot of different things that you went through before you just threw cats at it. You know, just watching, you know, the graphs and the data on there, rough idle doesn't generally relate to a catalytic converter. Usually cats, when they get plugged, you're going to have problems when you're you know, driving on the highway or pulling hills.
0: This is what I don't understand. I swear to you, I just don't understand it. Jeff, we appreciate it, man. Kimmer Transmission. And by the way, are you going to be in on car day?
2: I can't come this week. I can be there next week.
0: All right, bro. See ya. That's Kimmer Transmission at Arapahoe and Jordan. Let's keep going right after this.
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11: Lots of sunshine to get you started for your Wednesday, and then we've got a few storms on tap for later on this afternoon, some of which could be strong to severe. High today right around 86 degrees. I'm Fox 31 Pinpoint Weather Team meteorologist Kylie Burse.
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0: Hi, Tom Martino here with Kimberly Cunningham from the Cunningham Clinic. And the website there, some people have been asking me, is CunninghamClinic.com. Cunningham, pretty easy to spell. So that's CunninghamClinic.com. And somebody wants to know, how do you feel about supplementation? And that's an important thing. You do recommend supplements.
11: Yeah, if someone needs it.
0: That's right. I love when you say that because so many people shoot in the dark.
11: You have to be careful. If you overshoot the mark, you're not better. You're sicker. You need to be in the sweet spot when it comes to anything, including vitamin D.
0: Do you find often people don't have enough vitamin D?
11: Most of Americans, by every study, are low in vitamin D.
0: And what is vitamin D good for?
11: So vitamin D is also a hormone in the human body.
0: Really?
11: A functioning skin with good sun exposure will be able to synthesize enough vitamin D every day, but not in the United States. And so there's probably some sort of endocrine disruptor that's getting in our way. So between 75 and 85% of studied groups in the United States, this is from kids to adults to geriatric patients, are low in vitamin D, clinically low, which means below 30 on a blood test. So again, 30 is the Institutes of Medicine's low and 100 is the high, but we don't want to be at 31 because that's 1 point above barely functioning. In my practice, we shoot for 70 to 100 as the goal for the vitamin D results on the blood test. And that's because we know that autoimmune processes, cancer risk, COVID all the way through Delta, people just weathered all of that better. Influenza, we know, is weathered better with a vitamin D above 60 or above 70. Solid tumor cancer risk goes down. So as things get better, we want to shoot for that window, whether or not we have them, because what if we live long enough to get them? We want to make sure we're going to weather it better. So my ranges at my practice are going to be different than the Institutes of Medicine.
0: So people, that doesn't mean you run out now and do you do it. You just take vitamin D. We want to make sure you need it. That's exactly right. Or how much you need. So to give you an idea, when she does your blood work, she'll go over that and she'll say, how much D are you doing right now, Tom? Okay, we want to cut back on that or we want to add some.
11: Yep.
0: And then she'll say, and I'm going to give you this and you may need this. And is it true that iron, somebody has very low iron, they were anemic, is it hard to build up? Is an infusion the best way?
11: Yes. Okay. So if we want a ferritin, which is what you get from iron, 40 is the bare minimum. We really want that more like 60 to 100. Ferritin is important for lots of different things. You build red blood cells from your iron, but also ferritin is how your thyroid functions. It's the final transport molecule. So without it, you're also all of those symptoms of hypothyroidism, which is why I check a ferritin. But ferritin, once it's below 20, might not come back from just an oral replacement. Below 10, we really want to look at an infusion.
1: Can we just to shift gears for a moment? There's something that else you did that's really fascinating that hasn't come up in the course of today's show. I understand you actually wrote a couple of books, and one of them is about sex. So do you feel like discussing that a little bit, all the while keeping it somewhere between PG and NC-17?
0: Well, yeah, but there must be a reason she wrote it about it. Are people concerned when they start losing their sex drive? Is that one of the first things that...
11: Well, it's not always the first thing they're going to share with me when they meet me because that sexual wellness takes a lot of trust to be able to discuss.
0: Right. But
11: definitely that's a part of the human condition.
0: Right.
11: Sexual wellness is really important.
0: Yes.
11: And being able to maintain that throughout the lifespan is very important. So the first book I wrote was called Great Sex Never Gets Old.
0: Okay.
11: And then the tagline, Health Hormones and Having It All After 40.
0: Okay.
11: It's about 3 years old. It was a number one new release on Amazon.
0: Okay.
1: Oh, congratulations.
11: Thank you. And then the second book is not out yet. It's called Playing the Long Game.
0: What will it? It's called Playing the Long
11: Playing
0: Game.
11: Playing the Long Game, Health Hormones and Having It All After 40.
0: Thank
11: you. So it's done. We're down to editing. So my editor has been hounding me to get that done.
0: Why do you have an editor when you have AI nowadays? I mean, a lot of people, you know, think that AI all sounds the same. What do you think?
1: You sound like Mark now.
0: Right.
1: Look at all the crap that his brain is filled with that he got from AI.
0: You definitely don't want to take your voice away and use AI in that way to where it takes your voice away. But you can instruct it to do grammatical and phraseology and understandability without taking your voice away.
1: Well, Mark is missing the mark of those.
0: Mark used it completely to rewrite his stuff.
11: So back
0: which,
11: to sexual
0: thank God,
11: wellness.
0: Now I can understand him.
11: Back to sexual wellness.
0: I wonder if he's listening, damn it.
1: Yeah, let's talk about sexual wellness.
11: Let's go back to sex.
0: Go ahead.
11: So with this book, one of the things we talk about is erectile dysfunction, which is dysfunction of erectile tissue, and that's the male penis and the female clitoris.
0: Is that a circulation problem?
11: So it's a pipes and pressure problem.
0: Okay.
11: Which
0: literally.
11: Is, yes, well, that's how
0: right.
11: it works.
0: Blood fills.
11: Yep. And so when we have pipes and pressure problems in the penis, the timeline to having that same pipes and pressure problem show itself in the heart via a major adverse cardiac event is often 5 years.
0: Really?
11: So we want to make sure we talk about if we have a pipes and pressure problem in the bedroom, do we need a cardiologist because we might have it elsewhere? And so I'll get cardiac CT scans with IV contrast on any of my patients that have erectile dysfunction, even before the recommended age 50 or 15 years before.
0: I probably need another scan. I had a high calcium score. But
11: yeah, we got to check it again.
0: No, I had a high calcium score. They told me one of the good things was it was stable.
11: Sure.
0: And also I was on a statin to help it. But they also found that it was in my family history. But in any case, I had that. I don't want to take over the conversation, but I want to get to some
1: here. Kimberly, you said something that actually sounds disturbing. Does that mean that sexual dysfunction might be a marker for a very serious heart problem? Is that what you just said?
11: I'm saying in many times it is.
1: And, oh my God. And so what dysfunction are we actually talking about? Like
11: atherosclerotic disease.
1: Yeah, so but how does that manifest itself to a regular civilian like me?
11: Sure. So if we look at the blood vessels in the penis and that they're not functioning well, so you can't fill enough to achieve an erection, then are the blood vessels in the heart having the same problem? And so it's like the canary in the coal mine. So if we have erectile dysfunction in the bedroom, we better be looking in the heart to make sure we don't have it there as well.
1: God, that's terrifying.
11: Yeah, but it's a good thing to talk about with someone who knows how to have these conversations and then knows what to do with the answers, which is let's do a head to toe. Let's make sure everything is functioning correctly. And then wherever we need to, let's get it better.
0: We're going to coming up. Somebody asked, and I'm going to get to it. There are a few questions. One of them, which is really good. And that is, what age do I start all of this? When do I actually see Kimberly? Do I even need who? I'm young, I'm old, whatever. So we're going to talk about age. Renew Home. 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
15: Your normal slow spots throughout the Denver Metro for your early afternoon commute. Northbound I-25 into downtown. Slower speeds between Alameda and Colfax with your usual stop and go on the eastbound 6th Avenue off-ramp to I-25 southbound. Clears right up when you make that interchange to southbound I-25. On the north end of town through Commerce City, I-270 eastbound congestion between I-25 and Vasquez to DIA I-70 eastbound slow between Peoria and Pena Boulevard. With traffic, I'm Mark Swan.
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4: Hi, Tom Martino here. Troy has a question for Kimberly Cunningham, nurse practitioner from Cunningham Clinic. And by the way, we talked to Kimberly. She has an entire team of people, including other nurse practitioners as well, all doing the same thing for you. Troy, what is your question?
5: Hey, Kimberly. I'm a military veteran, and I was diagnosed with hyperthyroidism, and I have no family history of thyroid disease. And I'm trying to figure out the root cause of my hyperthyroid and trying to build the nexus for military service. Is there anything there, or I'm just chasing a ghost?
6: So for hyper, you're saying hyperthyroid, not hypo?
5: Yeah, Graves' disease.
6: Graves' disease. For hyperthyroidism, it's not. There's just not really great data for the what's the cause. It's one of those things that happens, but the what causes it, what begets it, isn't a very well studied or very well known. So I wouldn't be very helpful on how to tell you why it happened.
4: But can you turn it down like you can turn it up?
6: So for hyperthyroidism, the thyroid is pumping out too much.
4: Right, that's right. So can you turn it down?
6: Yes. So there's different, Tapazole's the most commonly used medication to blunt that. But you want to make sure that in blunting the T4, you didn't also over-blunt the free T3. So getting those nuanced labs will help you feel better as you navigate this. And most commonly, they'll either radiate the thyroid away or surgically remove the thyroid.
4: Really?
6: Yeah.
4: And in really bad cases?
5: Yeah.
6: And often.
5: Yeah, mine was radiated.
6: Yeah. So that's usually what happens is we...
5: Yeah.
6: Because a thyroid storm can be fatal and will definitely put you in the ER with a heart rate of over 200 sustained. So we don't want that. So usually at that point we take the thyroid out and then replace it.
4: Then what?
5: Yeah.
4: Then you replace it with your T's.
6: Then he's on medication for life, which is either levothyroxine, which is only T4, or Synthroid. But I prefer a combination. And for people who've had a thyroidectomy, either surgically or with radiation, we'll usually use a base of levothyroxine and a T3, T4 combination medication like NP-Thyroid or Armour.
5: Yeah, I'm on Levo, and I've been able to keep the same dose for about 10 years.
6: And how are you feeling?
5: So I'm still working on my testosterone. I just went to a new doctor today, and shots. I'm not doing shots anymore, so we're working on the doctor here in the Springs that I'm working with. I'm fairly confident that he actually knows what he's
4: doing. What is he doing if he's not doing shots? What are you doing?
5: I just got a new prescription.
4: For what?
5: And it begins with a C.
4: But what do you mean for testosterone? Is it cream? What is it?
5: Yeah. No, it's a tablet.
6: So it's a testosterone in a pill?
4: Is that the one that foams under the tongue?
5: No. What it does is it kickstarts your own body to be able to.
6: So you're trying Clomid or enclomiphene. Clomid.
5: Yeah.
6: That's a fertility medication with the luteinizing hormone, which is the signal from the brain telling the testes to make more testosterone. If the LH is low, and in a younger man where we're trying to preserve fertility and increase sperm count, we might reach for that medication because if we increase the signal, we might get a response. And so that's worth trying. Usually once you go on testosterone replacement therapy, you just need the testosterone. But that's certainly a reasonable attempt. And just make sure we get follow-up labs and see how you're doing.
4: Yeah, and Troy, in my opinion, if you're looking at hormone replacement and also thyroid and also other things, rather than being scattered among several healthcare providers, I prefer one that gets the oversight of it all and then can orchestrate what you need from that kind of blood work. And I really mean that. And it's even worth the drive, Troy, if you check out Cunningham Clinic, because you don't have to go there every week. It's like every few months. I mean, it's like it's not a common thing where you're there all the time. And blood work, extensive blood work is once a year. Follow-up blood work is just a few times a year. Because I heard you say you went to a guy for this and then you went to someone else for that. And I'm just telling you that it's sometimes better, in my opinion. That doesn't mean anybody's doing a bad job. It's better when one person can coordinate it.
5: Yeah, I agree with you. I'm a special case. I'm an engineer, so I am my best health advocate.
4: Yeah.
5: So, you know, for most people, I'd say, go to somebody that actually can pull all the pieces and parts together.
4: Right.
5: But I'm a nerd enough that, you know, I can get data, process data.
4: Well, that's good.
5: Right. I'll join Mark and we'll talk to Grok or ChatGPT.
6: Testosterone goals, it doesn't matter how we're trying to get there. 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And that has to be drawn via liquid chromatography, mass spectrometry, which is the only way to get accurate hormone labs out of a human. 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Because the total testosterone isn't helpful. We need to know how much is free and available to click into those receptor sites and get you what you want.
4: All right. 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
8: Your normal slow spots throughout the Denver metro for your early afternoon commute. Northbound I-25 into downtown. Slower speeds between Alameda and Colfax with your usual stop and go on the eastbound 6th Avenue off-ramp to I-25 southbound. Clear for ride up when you make that interchange to southbound I-25. On the north end of town through Commerce City, I-270 eastbound congestion between I-25 and Vasquez. to DIA I-70 eastbound slow between Peoria and Pena Boulevard. With traffic, I'm Mark Swan.
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4: Hey, Wednesday at 4. Is the future of football in doubt? I sure hope not. But the Players Association warning of a shockingly high rate of progressive brain disease among pro football players. Join me at 4.
5: Hi, Tom Martino here. I have Kimberly Cunningham, nurse practitioner with us, founder of CunninghamClinic.com. By the way, I'm going to summarize a lot of these because I didn't get to them. A lot of them are asking about immunity. The best way to build immunity, do you guys do that? And what are some of the best hacks? I hate to use the word, but tricks or sure. What are the best ways to build immunity?
6: So first is don't beat yourself up. So we have to support the base. So the first thing is make sure we've got a good vitamin D level. Make sure sex hormones are balanced. Make sure we've got thyroid functionality. Make sure if we have metabolic dysfunction and insulin resistance, we're dialing down that noise and that damage. So if your immune system is constantly cleaning up the mess because the basics are missing, it's not going to work well right, when you have an infection
5: first,
6: show up.
5: First, do no harm.
6: Right.
5: So first, do no harm.
6: Yeah, first, clean up the mess.
5: Right.
6: And then we'll look and make sure that there isn't anything else untreated. So really, I start with the basics on everybody.
5: Which are the blood work and the supplements
6: let's fix what's missing, put you back to about age 30 as much as we can. Then we'll chase anything else down the road. Because half the time, when I fix the big stuff and I circle back 6 months later, I say, oh, let's talk about that irregular bowel where you have some diarrhea and some constipation. How's that going? And they're like, oh, that's gone.
5: Wow.
6: It's been gone for months. So when I circle back to their initial, these are my complaints. So often if I just start with, is the body working?
5: Yeah.
6: And let me get it back to tuned up.
5: Yeah.
6: A lot of the noise just goes away.
5: Somebody wants to know about sleep. They can't sleep. What is that a sign of? They just can't sleep.
6: Sure. Is that a him or a her?
5: It's a him.
6: So poor sleep in men is often low testosterone. It can be sleep apnea.
5: Mm-hmm.
6: And so we'd want to make sure that that is screened for. Sometimes poor sleep in men is actually insulin resistance.
5: Okay.
6: Because we get this, I'm never full.
5: Okay.
6: And so the liver wakes you up at 3 o'clock in the morning because the liver is screaming, I'm not full, even though you've had plenty of calories because we've got metabolic dysfunction.
5: Okay.
6: So if we can dial that in and tune that up, then that hungry liver that isn't actually hungry stop waking you up.
5: Somebody from the spring says, how can people work with you? Well, they're going to have to come to the clinic, right? I mean, you don't have any plans to...
6: We have a telehealth program.
5: Oh, you do?
6: Yeah.
5: So how does that work, though? You got to come in for the blood draw.
6: Nope.
5: Or
6: we
5: go
6: can
5: to
6: order,
5: LabCorp.
6: We can have a patient prepay for it, and then they go to LabCorp.
5: Okay. You
6: and
5: hear
6: then,
5: that?
6: And then we do a telehealth visit 2 weeks later with a prescriber, me or someone on my team.
5: Right.
6: And...
5: The only time they come in is if they have to have the pellets.
6: Right. I can't mail those in.
5: Right.
6: That's in person. That's a procedure. But otherwise, we can manage almost everything else remotely.
5: That is wonderful. Yeah.
6: So we do a video call. So the state of Colorado defines synchronous healthcare as either in person or via a HIPAA compliant video. So we have that all set up.
5: That is great to know. I never knew that. So I'm putting that down. Yes. By telehealth, in case you're not listening, they texted me in. And then what age is optimum to start? Is there any magical age, or when should you at least start checking? Either or.
6: So for women, you really want to start checking around age 35, because that's when testosterone starts to fall and we start seeing some thyroid dysfunction.
5: 35.
6: Yeah. In the United States, testosterone falls 15 years before menopause on average. So we always want to prevent the mess than clean up the mess. Now, I'm very good at cleaning up messes, but boy, isn't it better on the body to not beat it up so bad with this mess. So around 35 for women, or younger if they're symptomatic. And then for men by age 40, men lose their testosterone a little bit later than women do. But I'll check if someone just wants me to do a blood check and see how they're doing. That's fine.
5: So around 40 years old for a man.
6: For men, yeah.
5: 35 for a woman.
6: Yep.
5: And then that's the big blood test, basically.
6: And then how are they doing? And if they're feeling well and their labs are great, I'll see in 1 to 2 years, we'll check again. Because eventually we're going to age out of our resources and we want to put them back in the body as soon as they start to fall. So we get to age slower and with a better health span, which is a functional lived day.
5: Okay. What about somebody's, I hope I'm pronouncing
6: it. I think there was a question about too old.
5: Yeah.
6: Yeah, you don't
5: stop. That was earlier in the show.
6: Yeah, we don't stop until you
5: die.
6: Yeah. We would like to be functional until the very, very end.
5: Okay.
6: Yeah.
5: Yes, and be strong. So immunity is very, very important. Mm-hmm. And then we talked about that. And somebody wants to know about, as far as the telehealth, somebody just mentioned, do you have preferred supplements?
6: So I have an e-commerce site as well. It's called CunninghamClinicStore.com. And that is where we have some supplements from the Thorne line, a collection of Zymogen, some from BioT, and some from Rejuvent. So we vetted specific vitamin D's and diindolymethanes.
5: The best,
6: and
5: the ones you like the best.
6: These are the ones that I have vetted. They're good quality. What they say on the label is what's in the capsule, and they're free of contaminants. They're like the B vitamins are methylated, which means it's human form and it's really good. So those are the ones that I vetted and I like.
5: Okay. So, did we have a special or not for Martino listeners?
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10: ABC News, I'm Michelle Franzen. A court hearing set for tomorrow for the Kennedy Center's fate. New court filings by the Justice Department claiming the performing arts facility could face financial fallout and structural decline if a judge blocks renovation plans and Donald Trump's name is not allowed on the facade. ABC's Catherine Falder says more.
11: The Justice Department argues that that actually has benefited the Kennedy Center, Trump's name on the outside of the building, despite reporting from the Washington Post that actually has reported that ticket sales have been down. I'm sure the judge will have questions about that as well.
10: Brian Koberger granted a new hearing in his bid to reverse his guilty plea in the stabbing murders of four Idaho college students in 2022. Koberger initially said he was innocent, but admitted to the killings and pleaded guilty in July 2025. He's serving four consecutive life sentences. A judge setting a new hearing for June of next year. On Wall Street this hour, stocks are mixed in afternoon trading. This is ABC News. Tributes are pouring in from around the world following the death of superstar country legend Dolly Parton. Her seven-decade career crossed music genres and cultural boundaries and also included branching out into charity works and humanitarian projects.
12: Even if Dolly Parton, the musician, never reached you, Dolly Parton, the humanitarian, probably did. For decades, she used her fame and fortune to give back. In 1988, she started the Dollywood Foundation with a mission to inspire children in her home county of Sevier, Tennessee.
13: Won't you help me? 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
12: The foundation, later expanding its reach through initiatives like the Imagination Library, inspired by her father, who could not read or write.
10: ABC's Hannah Batah. Louisiana boasts on its state's license plates as a sportsman's paradise. It now may become the latest launch pad for SpaceX rockets. Founder Elon Musk detailing plans for a massive facility along the Gulf Coast. Michelle Franzen, ABC News.
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14: Two Colorado State Patrol troopers are recovering after a shooting in Teller County. CSP Chief Colonel Matthew Packard says the violence began when one trooper was shot after pulling over a vehicle on Highway 24 yesterday morning.
15: Right at the onset of that traffic stop, the driver of that vehicle opened fire on our trooper. Trooper had no opportunity to respond in that moment. And at this point, we believe the suspect began to flee.
14: He also wounded a second trooper while trying to drive away. The suspect was shot and killed by law enforcement a short time later after reportedly trying to ambush Teller County deputies. The Colorado Bureau of Investigation is leading the investigation into the shooting. The Sundance Film Festival is moving to Colorado for 2027 and is seeking about 2,000 volunteers to help with the transition. Volunteer applications are open to anyone 18 and older, with options for students to work around their class schedules. Local volunteers may have scheduling advantages, but volunteers from all across the country are welcome to apply. The festival is expecting tens of thousands of visitors and plans to offer a variety of volunteer opportunities during the 11-day event. With the latest, I'm Sam Speck.
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17: Quiet drive throughout the Denver Metro for this afternoon. I-25 north and southbound showing highway speeds through town. Through the downtown area, 6th Avenue eastbound, some normal afternoon stop and go on the off-ramp to I-25 southbound. And heading to DIA, some usual slowdowns, I-70 eastbound between Havana and Pena Boulevard. Leaving DIA, Pena outbound, some unusual stop and go between Tower Road and 56th. With traffic, I'm Mark Swan.
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2: Good morning, Michael and Dragon. I had some Greek wisdom for you today. An Aristotle fart will make you so smart. Grab a book or two, read it right on through with your Aristotle fart. Hey, you guys need to go out for lunch and get some of those gyros.
3: The gyro shop. Somebody from the White House called Dolly Parton. They offered her the Presidential Medal of Freedom, the highest honor this country hands a person that's never worn a uniform. Presidents love to pin this on astronauts, generals, civil rights heroes, anybody that's going to get them, you know, anybody that will make them look really nice standing next to that person they're giving the medal to. Dolly said no. They came back and they asked her again. She said no a second time. Then the other party won the White House, and a president from the opposite side offered her the Presidential Medal of Freedom. Dolly Parton said no. She said no a third time. Three offers, two presidents, both parties. The most honored woman in American music, turning down the highest honor in American life over and over and over, like she was politely sending back a plate that, you know, I didn't order that, or this is not quite right. People spend their entire lifetimes chasing a fraction of what Dolly Parton waved off. And I want to tell you why she did. And before I do, let me just tell you where I sit with Dolly Parton. Well, I love to have sat with Dolly Parton. I liked her music. There are several iconic songs, lots of iconic songs. But I'm not what I would call an aficionado of the music. I love the music, some of the songs. I Will Always Love You, the backstory on that between her and Porter Wagoner is an amazing story. And if you've ever seen the video of her with Porter Wagoner at the Grand Ole Opry singing that song to him, and you know the backstory, oh, it'll give you chills. I don't even know that I'd have to go dig through my music on my phone, which is kind of weird to even say that, to see if I even, I'm sure I've got some of those songs somewhere in, you know, my thousands of songs on my phone. That's not what attracted me to Dolly Parton. What attracted me to, I know, insert joke there, but that's not appropriate. What attracted me to Dolly Parton was she was the kind of person, and there are a few people in my life like this, and she was one of those. She never knew it, never met her, but she was one of those people that made me want to be a better person. That's what I mean when I say that people spend entire lifetimes chasing a fraction of what she just waved off. And because the reason she turned that medal down three times, I think, is the same reason that the entire country has stopped this week to grieve one 80-year-old woman from Locust Ridge, Tennessee. Red states do it, blue states do it, your grandmother, your kids, people who agree on absolutely nothing, probably agreed on Dolly Parton. Here's the answer to both. She would not let anyone own her. That goes back to I Will Always Love You and Porter Wagoner and her wanting to break off and go on her own. She would not let anybody own her. That's the discipline that I think nobody has. I don't mean she didn't have any opinions. She had plenty of opinions, and we'll get to those, because if I tell you that Dolly Parton was some blank screen who never said a hard thing in your life, then you know I would be selling you a cartoon. And I don't mean to be doing that. What I mean is this. In an America that sorts every single famous person onto a team, the second they open their mouth, Dolly Parton refused to be sorted. And she did it on purpose, and she did it for more than 60 years. She would tell you what she believed was right. She would not tell you who to vote for. And she would not let either party staple her face to its poster. Listen to how flatly she said it. I hate politics. That's what she said to The Guardian a couple of years ago. Hate politics. She said she had as many Democrat fans as she had Republican fans. And in her words, and artists ought to listen to this, I'm not going to insult any of them because I care about all of them. Yeah, you want to be a better person? Put that in your pipe and smoke it. And when people pushed her on why she wouldn't just come out and pick a side, she gave the most honest answer I think a performer could give and that all performers should give. Hey, Bruce Springsteen, you listening? Quote, you're going to lose half your audience. And what's interesting is that's not fear talking. That's clarity. She understood.

she said the real thing. Now, I feel like if I take it, the shot, I'll be doing politics. She could see it. The photograph of her standing next to a president, one party, half the country deciding right then that Dolly belonged to the other guys now. She wasn't going to hand them that photograph, not for the highest honor that we've got. But she was never silent. Get that straight. She was never silent. The easy version says that Dolly kept her mouth shut about everything, and that's why everybody loved her. That's just simply not true, and I think that sells her short. When the country was tearing itself apart in the summer of 2020, Dolly Parton, country music royalty with a fan base that leans hard, frankly, I think that leans hard the other way, looked at the camera and said, of course Black Lives Matter. She didn't hedge it. She said, do we think our little white behinds are the only ones that matter? To her own audience, knowing exactly who was listening. Years before that, she had a dinner attraction called the Dixie Stampede. People told her the word Dixie carried pain with it. She didn't get defensive. She didn't call it cancel culture. She said, in effect, I don't want to hurt anybody. It's a business. We'll just call it the Stampede. And then she said the part that I kind of want carved somewhere. Don't be a dumbass. Meaning, when you find out you stepped on somebody, maybe you ought to move your foot. She loved the gay fans that she had out loud in Nashville and told the people who wanted her to condemn them that she doesn't judge. That how we are is who we are. Then the vaccine came, or I should say the shot came. And half the country was terrified of it, and the other half was furious at the first half of it. Dolly Parton had quietly written a $1 million check to Vanderbilt to help fund the research behind the Moderna shot. Then she rolled up her own sleeve on camera, got the very shot that she paid to help create, sang a little rewrite of Jolene about it, and told the holdouts to quit being, and I'm quoting her, chicken squat and go get their shot. I disagree with that. That's what she believed. So don't let anybody tell you that she never took a stand. She took a lot of stands. She took them when they cost her, and what she refused was not right and wrong. What she refused was a team jersey. And I think this is what made the whole thing work. She didn't decline to pick sides with her words. She backed her values with her own money. She aimed that money at everybody, and she never once asked anybody how they voted before she helped them out. Her daddy couldn't read or write. So in 1995, she started mailing free books to kids, one a month, from the day they're born until they start school. And it started in her home county in Tennessee. It has now put well over 100 million books into the hands of kids all over the country and beyond, into foreign countries, and it never once checked whether the family was Republican or Democrat. Back in 1988, She looked at the dropout rate in her home county. It was ugly. More than the kids weren't even finishing school. So she made a deal with the 7th and 8th graders. You go pick a buddy. You go pick a friend. Both of you graduate. You both get $500 from Dolly Parton, but only if you both make it. And she was tough about that. If one of you didn't make it, neither one of you got the money. She tied those kids together. You know what happened? The dropout rate? That dropout rate fell from well over 60% to 6%. And she handed some of the checks out over herself. Wildfires blow through Gatlinburg in 2016, burn families out of their homes. Her foundation sent about 900 of those families $1,000 a month while they got back on their feet. The fund raised more than anybody ever expected. So she took that last check and made it $5,000 instead of $1,000. And then she put $3 million into the long, unglamorous. And it is, anytime you go from response in a disaster to recovery in a disaster, I can tell you the recovery never gets the attention. I know from personal experience, when you're in the response phase to a disaster, a wildfire, oh my God, the cameras are there, the helicopter's there, all the news channels are there, all the cables are there, they're there covering everything, and then all the, you know, the disaster's over with, and now you're trying to recover, oh, all the TV goes home. Dolly never went home. She stayed. None of that of what she did came with the party registration form. And I think that's the whole point. A little kid

0: opening a mailbox in the deep red holler and little kid opening the same book in a blue city. Both got it from the same woman, and neither one had to join anything or say anything to deserve it. There is a cheap shot going on out there, and it bugs me. The cynic says, well, staying neutral is easy if you're a billionaire with a brand to protect. The cynic says silence is just a business decision, and that when things really matter, refusing to take a side is a way of siding with whoever's already on top. I'll grant you there are plenty of celebrities who dodge every hard question purely to keep the checks clearing, and I think that's real, but I don't think that's Dolly. And the evidence is what tells you so. A coward protecting a brand does not tell her country music base that Black Lives Matter in the summer of 2020 of all years. A coward protecting a brand does not fund a shot that half her fans distrust and then call them chicken squad on television. And a coward that's chasing publicity does not, back in 1991, quietly pay to build a sanctuary for injured bald eagles that can never fly free again and not put one single press release out about it. She wasn't silent on what's right. She was silent on what team you should join. And I think those are two entirely different things. And our whole broken moment depends on us pretending that they're the same. Dolly didn't pretend that. I told you that her daddy couldn't read or write. Robert Lee Parton. And about everything Dolly ever said about him, he was smart, man, sharp, capable, carrying his whole life the quiet shame of not being able to make sense of the words on a page. That's who the books were for. When she started mailing those free books to babies, she was doing it for him. She didn't want another child to grow up watching a brilliant parent flinch at just being handed a piece of paper. The part that gets me, her dad, her daddy, as she liked to say, lived long enough to see it work. He lived long enough to hear the children in their country start calling his daughter a name, not the movie star, not the singer with all the number one hits. They called her the book lady. And by Dolly's own telling, the old man who never got to read a book in his life took more pride in that than her money, her wealth, her fame, any record she ever cut. Think about what that means. A guy, a father, a man who felt small his entire life because of words, watching his little girl become, to an entire generation of kids, the person who hands out the words for free, forever. When she wrote, I Will Always Love You, by the way, wrote it, she says, the same afternoon she wrote Jolene, One Good Day at the Kitchen Table. She gave that song to Whitney Houston to sing. It became the best-selling single any woman has ever recorded. Dolly wrote the biggest love song in American history and then handed the microphone to somebody else. That's the entire woman right there in one story. Write the thing that matters. Let somebody else have the spotlight. Keep the joy. And if you can watch the interview about it, watch her eyes. They ask her about Whitney Houston singing that song and how it, you know, shot to number one and played at her funeral and everything. You watch her eyes when she's asked about that. She's proud of Whitney. She's proud that she took that song and took it to another level. For her, that song was probably one of the most personal things she'd ever done. She gave it to somebody else. So what did Dolly Parton actually give us? Well, it's worth more than any medal she turned down, that's for sure. She proved that it can still be done. She proved that in the most divided country most of us have ever lived in, one person could stand in the exact middle of it, keep their convictions, give away an entire fortune, say the hard, true thing when it counted, and still belong to every single one of us, left, right, city, holler, saint, center. She kept us all. She did it by refusing to do the one thing that the entire culture now demands. She refused to sort us into enemies. Presidents wanted to give her a medal. She didn't need the medal. She'd already won the thing that was worth winning. She got the entire country to agree on something. She got us to agree on her. Rest easy, Dolly. Thank you for the books. And thank you for being someone that the rest of us can look at and say to ourselves, I'd like to be better.
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4: Quiet drive throughout the Denver Metro for this afternoon. I-25 north and southbound showing highway speeds through town. Through the downtown area, 6th Avenue eastbound, some normal afternoon stop and go on the off-ramp to I-25 southbound. And heading to DIA, some usual slowdowns. I-70 eastbound between Havana and Pena Boulevard. Leaving DIA, Pena outbound, some unusual stop and go between Tower Road and 56th. With traffic, I'm Mark Swan.
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27: Couple of storms early this evening, then clearing skies. Will head down to 59. Mostly sunny with just a stray storm possible Thursday and a high of 90. I'm Dave Frazier, Fox 31, Pinpoint Weather.
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0: highway noise.
1: I really didn't think you could butt dial a talkback, but apparently you can.
0: Well, if you're a butthead, you can butt dial.
1: Well, mostly.
0: Yeah, so that's probably a butthead. Okay. Let me tell you, let me just tell myself here. Yesterday, one of the websites that I read fairly religiously is The Spectator. And the headline asked a simple question: is short form video rotting our brains? I read it. And I agreed with, I think, virtually every word of it. So that's me. That's happening to me. You know those little videos? The ones you swipe with your thumb on Instagram or elsewhere, and one after another, after another, after another. I know that sometimes I do it too much. And I could feel that writer describing the inside of my own brain. And then I set the article down. I picked up my phone because Dolly Parton had just passed, 80 years old. And there is most of a lifetime of that woman singing, sitting right there on the internet. And I watched it. So I told the person helping me with my research, hey, hold on a minute. I'll be right back. I got to look through some videos. I wasn't right back. I looked up and 40 minutes had gone by. 40 minutes. So before I tell you one single thing about the science that I was reading about, you got to understand who's talking to you. I was reading the warning on the label. I nodded right along. Yeah, you're right. You're right. And then I walked straight into that stupid trap while the article is still open in a tab. So if this studio today was the courtroom, today I'm clearly not the prosecutor. I think I'm Exhibit A. Here's my problem, though. As a lawyer by training, that's how I think. And a feeling is not evidence. I can feel like the phone is eating my brain and be flat wrong about that. People have blamed everything new under the sun for ruining the young whippersnappers, the rugrats, since anybody first complained that writing things down could make us forget how to remember. So I don't get to convict short-form video on a hunch, not even my own hunch. So I went looking for what the researchers behind that article had actually said. So let me give you an honest report. This is probably the largest thing, the biggest thing sitting in the middle of the table. This year, a group of researchers ran what they call a meta-analysis. That's the study of studies. You take all the separate little experiments that other people have done. You then stack them on each other in a pile, and you see what you say when you read and study them all together as one. Because any one study can be a fluke. 71 studies that all kind of start lending or leaning or trending in the same direction is a lot harder to wave off. 71 studies, close to 100,000 people, published in one of the most serious journals in this field. You want floated out onto the top? The thing that suffered the most was attention. And right behind it, impulse control. That's the part of you that stops you from doing the thing you already know you should not be doing. And right next to it, along with that horrible habit of not having any impulse control, more stress, and more anxiety. And guess what? It wasn't teenagers. Or I should say, more precisely, it wasn't just teenagers. It held for grown adults, too. So a grown-ass adult, just as bad as a teenager. And I was at exhibit yesterday. So if you've been comforting yourself that this is a kid problem, a young brain problem, and that your 50 or 60 or 70-year-old head is safe behind the wheel, I got some bad news from this study. And I got bad news from my 40 minutes yesterday. There's a woman named Gloria Mark. She's a professor at the University of California, Irvine. She has spent 20 years doing something clever. She measures, very quietly in the background, how long a person stays on one screen before they flip to a different screen. Not what people say they do, but what someone actually does when they think that nobody's counting. Now, back in 2004, the average was about 2.5 minutes on a screen before you jump to the next screen. You want to guess what it is now? Dragon, you want to guess? Used to be 2 minutes, 30 seconds.
1: I was going to say it's like 20-something seconds.
0: It's 47 seconds.
1: 47?
0: Yeah,
1: that's
0: less than a minute.
1: Yeah. But still a lot worse.
0: Right, still a lot worse. We went from 2.5 minutes down to 47 seconds. And we did it to ourselves, just one swipe at a time. Now, underneath the attention, these studies keep turning up the same neighbors. Weaker memory, the short-term kind, the kind you use to hold a thought in your hand long enough to try to finish it. What? Weaker executive function. That's the, you know, the $50 name for the manager down the hallway. The part of you that plans and then waits and then steers. That's all sagging in the same direction all at the same time. Every one of us. Not just, well, Michael, that's not me. Bull crap, I bet it is. You just won't admit it. I bet somebody in your family knows it. I bet they've seen it. So how does a 15-second clip pull that off? There's the design in it, and it's two parts. The first is the swipe that never ends. There's no bottom to the feed. You can't get to the end of the internet. Nobody's walked over to the end of the internet and then turned around and said, I found it. It's over here. No bottom to the feed. Every book you've ever read has a last page. Every album, that dates me right there, has the last song on it. The feed has no lost anything, no last anything. So there is never a natural time when you come up for air, because that feed was built on purpose so that final moment never arrives. Now, the second piece is what makes it like a slot machine. I've often said, without understanding the science behind it, that I thought that Instagram, Facebook, for that matter, X, is like a slot machine. It's like a one-armed bandit. You just kind of keep going. You know, some of it's kind of good, and you think, oh, yeah, that was really interesting. So now you think, if I just keep going, I'll find something else. If I go, oh, that's really interesting. Meantime, you're actually losing money, just like you do with the one-armed bandits. You don't know what the next video is going to be. Probably, most likely, junk. Or it might be the funniest thing you've seen all month. Or, because in context, it might have been Dolly Parton. And it turns out your brain gets more worked up over the maybe, the what if, what's next, than it does what that next thing actually is. The jackpot, just like the one-armed bandit, is rare. The almost is constant. Go to any casino. Watch somebody sitting at the slot machines. Wonder where their brain is. Just watching the spin, looking for that payoff, waiting and waiting and waiting. The almost is exactly what keeps a person sitting at that slot machine in a casino, pulling the handle or just pushing the button long after his wallet is telling him, hey, it's time to go home. Time to go home. Now, a doctor at Stanford, Anna Lemke, wrote a book about this, about how these little hints of pleasure is what teaches our brain to keep coming back and to feel worse in the gap between. And there are actual brain scans that show the self-control part of our brains goes quieter while a person watches the fast, engaging kind of feed we're talking about. The part of you that would say, okay, enough is enough, goes soft, and you just keep watching. Now, what about the other argument?
2: Hey, Steel Pack's coming up. Derek Chauvin wants out of jail. He says the charges should be thrown out in the death of George Floyd. We'll have Liz Collin on that. An actor, director, singer, Robert Davi, and more on the Joe Pag Show. 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
3: 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And you can get it right here from Jimmy Keys. Thanks, Jimmy.
4: Thank you.
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0: nobody really knew where Dolly Parton sat before you knew where she stood, to paraphrase Mike Rosen. But on one thing, you knew where she sat before where she stood, and that was her faith. Her faith in God and hopefully Jesus Christ. So, hey, rest in peace, Dolly.
1: Amen. So I've told you what these experts, the so-called expert class, is telling us about the scroll. There's also another group of experts that tell us this is just a moral panic and that, you know, people like me need to calm down about it. And they probably have a little bit of history on their side, because you think about this. Every generation always points at something new and swears, oh, we're running the children. We're going to kill the children off. They probably said it about novels. Clearly, they said it about radio and TV. And, of course, comic books, those evil comic books, right? And then came along video games and Tipper Gore. And, oh, my God, we're all going to hell in a handbasket. Every time. And every time the kids grew up and ended up running the world, well, the panic kind of looked a little silly in the rearview mirror, doesn't it? And these folks make a sharper point, too, and it's fair, so I'm going to put it out there. Almost every study that I found and that I quoted last segment is a snapshot. It grabs a heavy user at the moment in time and finds their attention is worse than average. But that photograph in time can't really tell you which thing came first. Maybe the videos wrecked their attention span, or maybe the people who already had lousy attention spans and very weak willpower were exactly the ones that got sucked into the videos to begin with. The scientists have a rule for this, and we talk about it all the time on this program. Correlation is not causation. And I agree 1,000% on that. So I don't want to pretend that they are wrong, but I am going to tell you why I still does not let the short form video off the hook. First, I don't think the old panics match this panic, and there's a difference. Think about the books. A novel did not rewrite itself every time you turn the page to keep you reading. Oh, they kept the words changing, and they kept leading you to the next part, to the next part, to the next part, so you would keep reading. So books, in a way, kept your attention. Now, television didn't watch you back. It didn't clock exactly which frame made you stop, because at the beginning, you really couldn't do that. And it didn't rebuild itself 1,000 times a second to keep you in the chair staring at the boob tube. This product, however, does. There is a literal machine on the other end that the feed is learning you personally, getting better at you every day. That might be something new under the sun. Comparing it to a paperback or a novel is comparing a fishing pole to a factory trawler. And actually, if I were in front of a jury, I might say this. You do not have to win the causation fight to act, because the intent was never a mystery. We don't have to guess whether these things are built to capture you. The companies even admit they do, out loud, in their own investor documents. The goal is what? Come on, you can do this. Come on, now, come on. Come on, you guys can do this. What's the goal of Instagram, Facebook, or anything else? Time on their platform. Maximize the minutes. So when a product is literally engineered to be hard to put down, just like the slot machines, and the numbers show people flat can't put it down, then you should know already enough that you should act. Waiting 10 more years for the perfect study is just a way to kind of keep scrolling yourself with a clear conscience. That's all you're trying to do. So let me hold myself to the same standard that I hold everybody else. I'm not going to stand up here and tell you this is frying my brain. My brain was already fried a long time ago. But it probably is rewiring it a little bit. And then there's no coming back, is there? Because that part is not proven. And if I said it, I'd be doing to you the exact thing I don't want done to me. You've heard the scary words, brain rot, digital dementia. Understand what those are. Brain rot got named word of the year. Brain rot, two words. But anyway, okay, just saying word of the year. that gets named the word of the year by the Oxford Dictionary in 2024. And it's a great phrase, I think. It is not a diagnosis, though. Digital dementia is the title of a book. It's not something a doctor can point to on a scan. Oh, look, you got digital dementia. The best evidence that we have that says something that is a kind of a relief and a challenge in the same breath is this. When people do cut back on the scrolling, it comes back, meaning the attention. Your attention span begins to return. The fog begins to lift. Whatever the feed was taking, it mostly hands back once you quit feeding it. It's kind of like smoking. People tell me, I don't have evidence of this, but I've heard that once you quit smoking, your lungs immediately start to repair themselves. So I think we can apply the same thing here. The relief is that you're not broken and you're not doomed. The challenge is that you just lost your excuse. If this stuff really were permanent, you could shrug and say, well, what's the use? The damage is done. It isn't permanent, which means the fix has been sitting in your hand, on your finger, the entire time. Here's where the story, though, made me scramble this morning. I had the story in my POS yesterday. I had to really scramble this morning because I woke up and guess what I found out? Yesterday I read the Spectator piece. This morning in a federal courtroom in California, Meta, the company that owns Instagram and Facebook, they agreed to pay somewhere around $17 billion to settle a lawsuit brought by a coalition of state attorneys general. And you got to hear the local part first. One of them is our own attorney general. Well, he was right out front leading this thing. Not a bystander. He was out front. And what was the suit about? Exactly what I've spent this whole time telling you. So what does it mean? Next.

0: Now, Impact Traffic.
1: Starting to get busy on the major roads and freeways this afternoon. I-25 northbound, some stop-and-go traffic into downtown between Alameda and Colfax. Pretty typical for this time of day. And speaking of typical, 6th Avenue eastbound, some major stop-and-go on the off-ramp to I-25 southbound. For folks heading to DIA, I-70 eastbound, busy speed started about I-270 to Peña Boulevard. Adding about 5 minutes to your drive. With traffic, I'm Mark Swan.
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13: ABC News, I'm Michelle Franz, and the death toll rapidly rising in Nepal following catastrophic flooding. More than 150 are dead. More than 400 others are missing, including 47 American tourists. Here's ABC's Lama Hassan.
14: Flood was so powerful, so destructive, it washed away everything in its path, villages and damaging roads. The flood hitting early on Wednesday morning, just north of Nepal's capital, Kathmandu.
13: In Massachusetts, prosecutors in the murder trial of Lindsay Clancy resting their rebuttal case. The mother is charged with the killing of her three children. Defense attorneys argue she was suffering from postpartum psychosis. Closing arguments set to begin tomorrow. Changes coming to Meta in a new tentative landmark settlement. 52 state attorneys general, except for Florida and New Mexico, signing on to the proposal to settle claims that Facebook and Instagram were designed to be addictive and posed a mental health to minors. The social media giant agreeing to pay $18 billion to make major changes and add protections to its apps. This is ABC News. Prince Harry and Meghan reportedly back in Britain after relocating from the U.S. The BBC reporting the couple returned as private citizens and non-working royals. In China, an Olympic-style robot competition winding down and includes a record-setting robot at the World Humanoid Robot Games in Beijing. Britt Clinett, ABC's Britt Clinett, is there.
15: It is a really lively, occasionally chaotic, but impressive event, especially when one robot sprinter clocked 100 meters in 9.39 seconds in an opening heat, faster than Usain Bolt's 9.59 world record. So compared to last year, the robots are performing much better, and it is a visible indicator of just how quick this tech is advancing.
13: Word today, Tim Curry has died. The British stage film and voice actor became a cult favorite in the Rocky Horror Picture Show. In New York City, the cast of the theater revival on Broadway say they will honor Curry at tonight's show. Tim Curry was 80. Michelle Franz on ABC News.
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18: Douglas County School District Board of Education has unanimously voted to add a $54 million mill levy override measure to the November ballot. If approved, homeowners in Douglas County would pay an additional $33.70 per year for every $100,000 of their home's value. The increased funding aims to retain top-quality teachers, enhance school security, reduce wait lists for career programs, and much more. The district emphasizes the need for additional funding to maintain its high academic performance and address budget gaps compared to neighboring districts. Dolly Parton's Imagination Library has mailed more than 300 million books to kids worldwide since it began in 1996. Former Colorado Republican Senator Jack Tate worked on a bipartisan legislation to fund the statewide version.
19: Certainly, her Imagination Library program might remain as her strongest legacy, as it fosters a love of reading for children between the ages of 0 to 5.
18: He says her legacy of making early childhood literacy possible for all kids will be carried on by those who she influenced and inspired. With the latest, I'm Sam Speck.
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1: Some delays for folks heading into downtown. We've got a stall on the northbound I-25 on-ramp from eastbound 6th Avenue with a right lane blocked. Some pretty heavy stop and go from that interchange there. Lots of folks moving to the left lane to avoid this one before getting on the main highway. Although it's pretty standard busy drive through the 3 o'clock hour. I-70 eastbound to DIA. Slower speeds between I-270 all the way to Pena Boulevard. With traffic, I'm Mark Swan.
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25: 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He says the charges should be thrown out in the death of George Floyd. 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
29: Hey, Michael. Hey, congratulations to Colorado and Phil Weiser for getting that settlement. Now we can handle our budget shortfall. I doubt if the money will be used for anything else.
30: I doubt it either. So I asked Keenan Dixon, one of our intrepid news reporters, who just gave you that update about the Colorado. Who made this decision?
31: Denver Water.
30: Denver Water. Yep. Okay. And so you come in here very seriously, and you with a straight face report that we're in a horrible drought.
31: Yes.
30: And that we got to save water. So we're going to start this
31: October 1st.
30: October 1st.
31: Correct.
30: Today is August 26th.
31: Correct.
30: Explain that one to me, Mr. Newsman.
31: Yeah, so October 1st, you have to stop watering your lawns. And that's
30: when it freezes, stop watering your yard.
31: Right.
30: So okay, got it.
31: The water commissioners met this morning about a half hour ago.
30: Uh-huh.
31: It took about 6.5 minutes to come to a unanimous decision.
30: Wow.
31: And in that discussion, they actually talked about the importance of letting people know when they should cut off their watering systems.
30: Yeah.
31: And normally it's around that second week of October.
30: When my system automatically is programmed to start cutting back anyway.
31: Correct. Right.
30: So they made the decision today, but it can't take effect for 6 weeks. Is there some logical reason why we're waiting 6 weeks to do that, Mr. Newsman? Can you explain that one to me?
31: I don't really want to speculate too much.
30: I want you to know I listen to your news reports.
31: Yes.
30: And sometimes it's not you. I'm not blaming you. But sometimes what you report to me makes no sense whatsoever.
31: It's a great question for the commissioners as to why they are waiting.
30: So why are you talking to me? Why don't you call them back and ask them?
31: Because you told me to be in here.
30: No, I didn't. I didn't tell you. I asked you.
31: I'm being held hostage.
30: That's right.
31: Allegedly. But, you know, it is interesting because it raises that question of why now?
30: Right.
31: I mean, there are already the water restrictions in place where you can only water so many times a week. I don't control my watering system, so I'm not sure exactly what it is. But
30: you have two tomato plants in your yard. I know that for a fact.
31: Two tomato plants, yes.
30: Now,
31: getting watered well with the monsoon rains recently.
30: Okay, that's true.
31: So that's helpful.
30: But, you know, you can cheat because what you could do is, since you can't water your yard and water the tomato plants,
31: right,
30: you can get a bucket or a pail, fill it at the kitchen sink or in the bathroom, and then take it out and water your tomato plants.
31: This is true.
30: Have you even produced any tomatoes?
31: Yeah, about 20 of them.
30: Oh, wow.
31: Little ones.
30: So you're really doing well.
31: Yeah, yeah. It's a solid season, despite all the sun.
30: Yeah.
31: But, I mean, you do drive around here in Colorado and in Denver, and you see a lot of dead lawns because people, you know, the water restrictions are already in place. It's difficult. It's been a hot summer. It's been a dry summer.
30: Which raises, see, and you make a great witness because you just walked right into my next question.
31: Correct.
30: You drive around Denver, and you see a lot of dead lawns.
31: Yeah.
30: So why are we waiting until October? They're dead now already.
31: It's a great question.
30: Well, why don't you find out?
31: Well, I'm going to find out as soon as I get down here.
30: Get out of here. Thank you. I just wanted to see if you caught the insanity of what you were just reporting. And obviously you did. You're smarter than what people tell me you are. Stacey's leaving.
3: It reminds me so much of when the COVID masks thing. Say, hey, everybody start wearing a COVID a mask on Friday.
30: Friday, right, yes.
3: It's Wednesday. If it's an emergency.
30: I mean, of course, and you can't help but laugh because isn't this just, and remember the Michael Brown minute I just cut for you to put over on Freedom? We are literally telling people, go take fish out of the lakes any way you can. Just get them out of there. Just, you know, net whatever you can do. And we're also trucking fish out of the Antero Reservoir in order to save them. So we're literally like taking fish and putting them in a witness relocation program so that they can go hide and live to be caught another day.
3: They'll be given new IDs and new jobs.
30: New IDs and new jobs, but you'll still be able to catch them once the witness protection program runs out, which means when God finally says, let it rain again. Wow. I got to get Keenan gets, and he gets, I'll put in a request to the news people. I'll reach out to Chris Berry down in Phoenix and make sure he gets a bonus of, you know, maybe 10% of his salary. So, you know, maybe $1.50 or something. Don't you think that'd be fair?
3: That sounds about right.
30: Or we could ask for a GoFundMe for him and maybe raise a couple of bucks.
3: A girl dad will probably send him, $19.87 or whatever it was.
30: Do you know I still have in my Venmo account, I still have a pending request to pay him $19.80 or whatever it was. In fact, I should go delete that right now because he's never going to get the $19.80 from me.
3: No.
30: Not going to happen. All right, so back to the Meta story, back to the slot machines, back to the short-term, the short-run videos that we watch that are destroying our brains. So skip past the check for a second. $17 billion. I've heard different figures. It depends on whether or not Google and YouTube and Snapchat and everybody else, you know, agrees to participate or not. So under this deal for the Rugrats, Meta has to put a daily time limit on the app. It has to make the thing pause you, stop you cold after you've been scrolling what they've determined is to be too long. And then lights out from midnight to 6 in the morning. And, of course, I already have my phone set to do this. And I don't know, with, I think, 4 exceptions, my mother, my wife, and my 2 children. Dragon is not on that

0: I'm at dinner, unless you got my phone number, I don't want to hear from you. Turn off the endless algorithm feed. Turn off the autoplay when a parent asks. Hide the like counts. Kill the beauty filters. That's actually kind of interesting because I think the beauty filters, that probably taught an entire generation of rugrats to hate their own faces. I hate my face, but that's justified. I need a filter. Those kids don't. Now, read that list back to yourself. Every item on it is Meta agreeing to do what? Switch off a hook. The feed with no bottom, the autoplay, the reward that you can't predict, the part that never lets you stop, all that machinery that I laid out in that last segment, the machinery they always swore up and down was just a harmless little app, they just sat in a federal courtroom and agreed to rip a good chunk of it out for the kids, for the children. Now, you don't pull the engine to settle a fight about the paint job on your car. They pulled this engine because everybody in that room knew exactly what the engine was doing. Now, I'm not going to oversell you. $17 billion sounds like the end of the world right up until you remember what Meta is. The company clears more than $60 billion in profit in a good year. Now, spread the settlement, the $17 billion, is spread across 10 years. It's a sliver of a single year's profit. To them, it's the cost of doing business. So this is not the government coming to grab your phone. It's older and it's plainer than that. A company sold a thing. The thing hurt some people. And the state's attorneys generals made them pay for it and made them change it. Even a fellow that wouldn't trust the government to run a lemonade stand can look at this one and say, yeah, all right, kind of fair enough. And, of course, as the text or the talkback said, where's the money going? What do you think the Colorado will do with its fair share? So hold on to the catch, because the catch is the hinge of everything I've told you. The settlement is for the children, and it's aimed at the company. It does not give me back my 40 minutes that I spent yesterday watching videos of Dolly Parton. No attorney general, not even ours, is going to walk in, well, maybe ours might do this now, think about it. I was going to say that not even our attorney general is going to walk into your kitchen tonight and take the phone out of your hand. They handled the public half of this today. The half that I see is still left hanging out there is the half that's in your own home, the one that's in your own hand. And that half has always been yours. And it's mine, too. And quite frankly, if you're a parent, it's yours. It's not your kids. It's yours. I mean, I hate to be a shocker here, but guess what? You're the parent. They're the child. I don't know, Dragon. Do you think it's unreasonable today to set limits on children? I don't know.
1: I've said it for years. Make parents responsible for kids again.
0: I just think that whenever I see kids running around restaurants, or Where was I the other day? Oh, I was sitting in a restaurant having lunch with one of our people here in the building, and somebody sat in the booth next to me, and they had a kid, and he kept kicking the back of the booth. Finally just stood up and said, ma'am, please, just stop it. It's not what I was very nice, but I didn't want to be. Everybody wants to blame the app. Everybody wants to blame the company. Sue this one, ban that one, and we'll save ourselves by suing. Now, we can argue about any particular app another day, but the app is really what? It's a symptom. The disease underneath this is this. We built entertainment machines aimed squarely at the weakest spot in the human being, the part of us that cannot stop. And then we handed them out to everybody, to our kids, before one of us stopped to ask, what's this going to do to us? Nobody sat the family down and asked whether the thing was safe. We passed the phone back to the 9-year-old in the car seat because it bought us 20 minutes of peace and quiet. And we called it convenient. There's your predicate right there. That's the foundation that nobody wants to dig into that. Not the one bad company shipped one bad app. That all of us, all together, welcomed a machine designed to beat our own self-control into our pockets, in our kids' hands, and then we acted shocked when it did what it was supposed to.

0: to do. And I include myself in that. Listen, I confessed in the last hour. And I really got, I was irritated at myself. So I'm not up on the mountain. I'm not throwing my phone in a lake. I'm not going to insult you by telling you you ought to throw yours in the lake. Mine's right here. I've already looked at it. I looked at it during the break. So this is kind of the same shape. The app is the villain that everybody can see and point at. Your attention is kind of like a dam. And the work on that dam, it's quiet, it's dull, and it's yours and it's mine. And nobody's coming to do it for you. Nobody's going to do it. You know, you sit down to eat dinner, you lay your phone over to the side, nobody's going to fix that phone for you. It's the small, boring stuff, the kind of boring foundational stuff that actually holds, you know, when the water's rising. Now, I want something back from you. Because I know that a bunch of you are listening right now with that phone sitting in the cup holder. Or sitting right there at your desk. Tell me the number. Be honest. When you sit down to do one thing on that phone, how long before you swiped off onto something else? You picked it up to do one thing, and you ended up doing three or four things. Or you picked it up to do one thing, and then you heard Dragon play a Dolly Parton song. Or you heard Keenan and I laughing about tomato plants or watering your yard. What did you do next? And if you think I've fallen for a moral panic, tell me that too. Come at me. I don't care. Tell me your grandmother scrolled the whole quilting circle and she lived to be 95 years old and was smart as a tack. Or tell me it's you too. Tell me about the 40 minutes you didn't mean to lose today. Maybe listening to me. And then tell me what you make of the settlement. Because I've got mixed feelings of my own. I'll tell you the skeptical part of me first. This money's not going to help anybody in Colorado. This is all grandstanding for Phil Weiser to stand up and look, I saved your children. Who put him in charge of my kids? Your state's attorney general just made Meta pay $17 billion. Pull the hooks out for the kids. Is that your lawyers finally doing their job? Or is it a shakedown? Just a shakedown that lets a giant company buy its way out. And nothing, do you think anything's really going to change? Text me which one you think it is. Now, I showed you mine at the top of this entire conversation. Now it's your turn. But I'm going to tell you where I come down. The little videos that are rotting your brain into permanent mush, that's the scare version. And it's wrong, but they are quietly walking off with your attention and your self-control while you use them. And they indeed were built to do exactly that. And the only reason the theft works is that we agreed to it. We handed it to our kids without ever reading the label. Are you really telling me that you don't have any self-control and you can't stop on your own? Or is it like the guy that's addicted to cigarettes? Yeah, I'm just going to have one more. Just one more. Or the guy that's addicted to crumble cookies and keeps, you know, 40 of them frozen in his freezer and says, I'll just eat one.
1: I have none frozen in the freezer, thank you.
0: Oh, they've all disappeared. They've
1: disappeared.
0: Yeah, so in the 5 or 6 weeks that you were off work, you ate crumble cookies the entire time, didn't you? How much did your weight go up while you were off work?
1: I gained about 3 pounds.
0: All due to crumble cookies. Now, I will tell you that the lawyers took a piece out of Meta this morning. And part of me is kind of glad they did. But then part of me says, yeah, you got your pound of flesh. But that pound of flesh doesn't mean squat for me, doesn't mean squat for you, doesn't mean squat for your children. It'll go into the general fund, and they'll waste it on something else. You know that, and I know that. And I know that I read the warning, and I kept scrolling. Now, am I going to go practice what I preach? Maybe. Maybe not. But depending on what the song is the Dragon plays next, I might have a video to go watch.
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5: I was in pretty good shape so far. Starting to get busier out here. There's no major problems. Crash at 6th Avenue and I-25 already cleared out. 25 getting heavier, traveling up into downtown. 15 minutes on that northbound drive, University of Colfax. Northbound 225, a little busier as you head up out of Tech Center. 270, a jam for westbounders trying to get to Vasquez. There's a crash at 40th and Penny Boulevard. With traffic, I'm Susan Thielen.
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18: The sale of the Seattle Seahawks to a group led by 49ers limited partner Vinod Khosla has been approved by NFL owners, a record $9.6 billion. The New York Giants have lost wide receiver Calvin Austin III for the season. He's got a torn ACL. Serena and Venus Williams have received a wild card entry and will play doubles at the U.S. Open. I'm Frank Garrity.
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20: It's just a jump to the left.
21: Brownie? Now the guy from Rocky Horror Picture Show is dead at 80 years old. They always come in threes. Who's next?
8: I need to do an in-depth analysis about the threes. Everybody believes that.
22: And there's the 27 Club, too, the rock stars that died when they were 27 years old. So yeah,
8: there's that one. I have to say that Mr. Curry is not on the tip of my tongue in terms of somebody that I would say, like Dolly, is the kind of person that makes me want to be a better person.
22: I would agree with that.
8: Yeah. But, oh, those were the days, the Rocky Horror Picture Show. Oh, how many times have you seen it, do you think?
22: I don't know if I could count that. That and Clue. Those the show. I guess it was the TV movie.
8: No, mine was just the Rocky Horror Picture Show because that was more kind of, I don't know if you'd say my generation or what. But
22: did you ever dress up?
8: No, did not. No, I figured that everybody in the theater had done it for me. I didn't need to.
22: All right, sure.
8: I was the odd one by just wearing what I normally wear.
22: Gotcha.
8: Yeah. Now, I want you to picture a room, okay? Back in May, Denver, Mike Johnston, the mayor, with that funky hairdo, steps up to the microphone, and he's got the kind of news that a politician waits years to deliver. Homelessness in Denver is down 12.5% in a single year.
0: It's the first drop in 9 years. People sleeping out on the streets down 64% since 2023. He stands there and tells the city the thing that everybody wanted to hear. Our plan is working. The money is working. We turn the corner. Now, look, if those numbers are real, that would be worth something. And I would never stand here and sneer at the mayor for good news about people getting off the street. Fewer human beings sleeping out in the cold, that's a good thing any day of the week. But hold that press conference. Because 2 months before the mayor took his victory lap, somebody else in the city government put out a very different document, and I don't think anybody read it. I came across it again this morning doing research on a different topic. This guy's name is Timothy O'Brien. He is the elected auditor for the city and county of Denver. His entire job is just simply to follow the city's money, follow your money, and tell you what he finds. In March, his office finished going through the mayor's signature homeless program called All In Mile High. You've heard of it before. Every damn mayor in this city since, I don't know, Wellington Webb has had a program about we're going to get homelessness off the street. And every year it keeps getting worse and worse and worse. Johnson launched this one 3 years ago, 2023. And this is why he did the victory lap in May. Here's what the auditor found. Over a two-year period, All In Mile High cost at least $178 million minimum. And the reason I say minimum is because O'Brien could not give you the exact figure because City and County of Denver wasn't keeping track of your money. When his auditors added it all up, the real cost came in at about $20 million higher than what the city and county and the mayor themselves were reporting. $20 million the city had not counted. Now, let me tell you what the auditor's own words, because he was pretty blunt about it. He said that for a program in its third year and approaching $200 million in costs, not tracking expenses is irresponsible. Maybe the understatement of the year, I don't know. That's Denver's own auditor, an elected official, looking at the mayor's flagship program and saying, you spent nearly $500 million and you can't even tell us where it all went. Now, if you think that was a one-time slip-up, it's not. Go back another year and a half. November 2024, same auditor, different program. This time O'Brien looked at the city's homeless, the shelter program, and he found about $150 million in spending that nobody had tracked for it. 2 years of that not tracking. So now we got two instances, two different audits, two different piles of money, same finding. City of Denver is moving enormous amounts of cash through the homelessness operation, the homeless industrial complex. And when the auditor comes asking for the receipts aren't there. What question ought to be nagging at you? How can homelessness be down 12%? And the auditor simultaneously be sounding an alarm at the same time. Which one is it? Well, it depends on which scoreboard you're looking at. And the mayor read the one that flatters him. Denver's 12% number comes from the city's own count on a single night in January inside the city limits, a snapshot, one night, one city. And there's a larger picture, and it comes from a group called the Metro Denver Homeless Initiative, the MDIHI. Remember that, MDIHI. Because it's going to matter again in a second. They count the whole 7-county metro across the whole year. And their read is anything but a victory lap. Across the region, homelessness did not fall. Now, it did flatten out, so you got to give them that. And for the people who ought to worry you the most, it got worse. Family homelessness, you know, where there's kids involved, that went up. Youth homelessness, kids out on their own, that number went up. More kids on the edge this year, not fewer. So there was the mayor standing on a narrow patch of good news, you know, almost like the beam in gymnastics where it's up off the ground and they walk it. That's what he was walking. Or maybe the Valendas or whatever the names were, walking a tightrope. Now, remember, I told you to remember MDHI. Because when the mayor says his program moved 8,500 people into shelter and 7,700 into permanent housing, where'd those numbers come from? Not from the city's own tracking. And the auditor, as I already said, city doesn't do their own tracking. The city leans on outside groups. MDHI is one of them. So now, follow the logic. Here we go. The city cannot produce a clean ledger of what it spent. The city doesn't own the data on whether it worked. And now the city's asking us to accept a triumph built on both things. Take the win on faith from the same operation that can't produce an Excel spreadsheet. Step back from the city for a second, because the city is not at the top of this. Now, you guys have heard me talk about Corey Gaines. He runs the Colorado Accountability Project. It's free. You can go subscribe to it. He's been walking through how the housing money actually moves at the state level. And it's worth understanding. The state's housing office takes federal money and, in Corey's telling, leverages those dollars many times over with private money and loans and tax credits, then pushes all of that money through all sorts of layers of local governments and nonprofits. Money stacked on money, passed around hand to hand to hand. Now, I've not confirmed independently every part of Corey's most recent article, but I'll always tell you that I am leaning on his reporting. The shape of what he reports rings true, and it does line up exactly with what the auditor found one level down. There's a public comment window open right now on the state's housing plan. Closes at the end of this week. I'd bet almost nobody listening has heard a single word about it. I hadn't heard a word about it. That's the whole point, I think. The more hands the money passes through, the fewer of them that anybody is watching. Now, I've been talking about a larger version of this, and I want to connect it for you honestly and completely, which means telling you where the evidence is strong and where I don't think it is very strong. Nationally, this pattern is real ugly, and it's documented. California spent tens of billions of dollars on homelessness over just a handful of years. They obviously, we know we've read about it, they've ended up with more homeless people, not less. It's on California's own auditor. They looked at the programs and said in very plain language, cowboy English, that they couldn't tell whether the money was working or not because none of the outcomes were being tracked. Now, underneath a lot of it sits a funding model where the check a nonprofit gets is tied to how many people it serves, not how many people it gets off the street. So when your money depends on the problem still being there, you just manage the problem because you don't want the money to end. I've called that the homeless industrial complex. You can call this one the poverty industrial complex. And I stand by every word of it that I've ever said on this program. In Denver, I can prove to you the money is not tracked and the victory is self-graded. That much is on the record from the city's own auditor. What I can't prove to you, with the receipts in my hand, is that somebody in this town is deliberately keeping people in the street to keep the checks coming. But there is a national pattern. Let's dig into that.
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0: seems a little odd or funny that Michael Brown has never really seen Princess Bride, but he has seen the Rocky Horror Picture Show. I think that speaks volumes as to his character. Thanks.
1: Kathleen hit with the hard questions here, Michael. And also Michael, who claims to have seen all the Spider-Man movies, but can't name a single Spider-Man villain.
2: I couldn't name Tim Curry either until you pointed out the character he played.
1: That's true.
2: Yeah. Well, you and Kathleen got something going on here. What's the deal? Is it pick on me day? What?
1: Every day.
2: Every day, yes, I know. Who am I kidding? I come in here just because I'm, you know.
1: Tamara kicks you out.
2: That's right. Because I have no other place to go. What we don't want management to know is I just pay them if I could just like lease the studio for a little bit. Just, you know, 3 hours a day, guys, just to let me, you know, survive. And give my little cubicle out there, my little cockroaches, my little centipedes, and my two new postcards that I haven't read yet because I've got to get a magnifying glass to read the tiny, tiny scribbles that are on there, the hieroglyphics.
1: Crazy man.
2: Crazy man. I never can tell whether he likes me or doesn't like me, which is really good.
1: It starts in the middle of nowhere and ends in the middle of nowhere.
2: Right. And it goes over to the other side. Like you know, the scanner at the post office probably kicks that one out, and somebody has to look at it to figure out which bin it really goes into to get to this destination because the story spills over onto the front of the postcard.
3: Well.
2: All right. When a system doesn't have to prove it worked in order to get paid again, well, it's going to stop trying to work. That's just what happens to people and to institutions when you take away consequences. Denver has shown us that a system that can spend the better part of $200 million, lose track of part of it, get told twice by their own auditor, hey, go fix this, and still throw itself a party, I rest my case, Your Honor. And the people who lose in that arrangement are the ones that nobody at the podium will ever mention. The family that got counted this year that was not counted last year. The taxpayer who pays their taxes in good faith. The man that's still outside in the tent, who is somehow both the reason for all of this spending and also the last person the spending ever reaches. You know, this whole industrial complex that we've created in this country, I don't want to say that I'm the original person to have to bring this up, because I'm not, but I couldn't tell you who is. But until we break this down, until we start getting back to, let's just say, Denver doing what municipal governments should do, deal with their municipal problems, sewer, water, potholes, streets, parks, firemen, you know, firefighters, cops, those things, and the social ills, turn over to the nonprofits, turn over to the churches, turn over to the charitable organizations. Until we do that, I think that if we did do that, and we honestly did an accounting of how much we need to spend on firefighters and cops and parks and roads and bridges and highways, we could probably cut our tax bill probably in half.
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5: Trouble in the Aurora Drive, crash causing a delay on 225, southbound 225 between Colfax and 6th Avenue. Running heavy back to I-70, it's already about a 10-minute delay from I-70 on down to 6th Avenue. Down south, that Lone Tree is stalled northbound I-25 just before C-470. That's been cleared off to the shoulder there. That drive both directions. Tech Center into downtown under 30 minutes. With traffic, I'm Susan Phelan.
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23: ABC News, I'm Michelle Franzen. Deadly flash flooding in Nepal blamed for more than 150 deaths. Hundreds of others remain missing. ABC's Tom Sufi Burich has more from the Foreign Desk.
24: The Nepalese Tourism Board is saying that about 400 tourists are missing right now, including 47 Americans. That gives you a sense of how this could evolve in the coming hours and days. There is complete devastation across a pretty wide area of Nepal, a wall of muddy water packed with debris cascading down through that mountain. Remote area.
23: Witness testimony and the evidence portion of the Lindsay Clancy trial has concluded in Massachusetts. The mother is charged with killing her three children in 2023. Her attorneys argue she had postpartum psychosis and did not receive adequate medical treatment. Closing arguments set to begin tomorrow. The brewing trade war between the U.S. and Canada showing no signs of ending. Canada vowing retaliatory hikes on American goods starting in September. This is ABC News. British actor Tim Curry has died. The stage, voice, and film actor was nominated for 3 Tony Awards in a career that spans 6 decades. ABC's Alex Stone has more on his life and his legacy.
0: Born in the UK in 1946, he got his start on stage in the West End, starring in the original production of Hair in 1968. He then moved on to Hollywood, catching his big break, playing Dr. Frankenfurter in the 1975 cult classic film The Rocky Horror Picture Show. The film was initially ignored by critics and audiences, but developed a second life as a cultural event in the midnight movie space. It was a role he would also play on the Broadway stage.
23: The cast of the Broadway revival tonight says they will honor Curry, who was 80 years old. After nearly 2 weeks, thousands of customers in Gary, Indiana now have had power fully restored. But another wave of storms targeting parts of the Midwest and South could also put them in the path of threats again. Michelle Franz in ABC News.
1: People in Denver will need to stop watering their lawns on October 1st. The decision was made by Denver Water this morning in unanimous fashion. It took just 6 minutes and 34 seconds to approve the amendment to the water restrictions.
2: This doesn't work if one person or family decides to stop watering their lawns. It only works if everybody takes seriously the fact that our reservoirs are evaporating.
1: The Board of Water Commissioners say the October 1st cutoff is not outlandish, with the first frost typically hitting the metro in early October. Denver Water says it already tells customers when they should stop watering around the time of that first frost. The Air Force Falcons are going all out in terms of their uniforms when they face Navy at Falcon Stadium on October 3rd. The team's wearing uniforms inspired by the B-21 Raider, the Air Force's next-generation stealth bomber, and include design elements honoring strategic deterrence and global air power. The Air Power Legacy Series began in 2016 and has featured uniforms honoring aircraft and Air Force history. I'm Rob Dawson.
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5: Driving the highways, getting heavier. We got trouble in Aurora. It's one crash working on southbound 225 between Colfax and 6th Avenue. Crowded back to I-70. About a 7-8 minute delay there trying to get down to 6th Avenue. Drive on I-25, loading up both directions between the Tech Center and downtown, just under 30 minutes. Trouble with traffic lights, Cowood Boulevard at 40th Avenue, a wreck Havana and Florida. With traffic, I'm Susan Thielen.
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28: Ladies and gentlemen. In this corner, from the University of Colorado, 30 years in the ring, fighting for truth, justice, and the American way, Dan Kaplan.
35: Yeah, another
3: Davis.
4: Perfect day to fight for the American way. Glad you're here. 303-713-8255. The number DAN-57739. Wow, how horrific. On the China-Nepal border, right? They say 47 Americans have been killed at least in that flooding. And if you've seen the video at this point, you know, it seems like it's just out of AI or out of some sort of action film. It's just really horrific. So prayers for everybody involved there. And we'll keep you posted if there's any new information on that. Hey, really want to talk to you about football. I know it's that time of the year, right? And probably you, like me, we've all been looking forward to it since the, you know, I can't say the final minutes of the Super Bowl because that was such an awful game, such an awful game. But that would have been a much, much better game if Denver had made it, particularly with a healthy Bo Nix, but lousy game. So let's say since about halftime of the Super Bowl, we've been looking forward to football gearing up again. And it's just that time of the year, right? You, even if you didn't have a calendar in front of you, you would just know it. It's part of our biorhythms. But it does lead to that conversation pretty much this time of the year for the last 5 or 10 years over, would you let your kid play football? And the latest installment of that comes courtesy of the NFL Players Association, which sent an email out to all the guys saying, hey, you got to know about this new study. And the new study means CTE, you know, this progressive brain disease that can come from impacts. You know, it's worse than we thought. So questions for you about that, starting with, of course, well, would you, do you let your own kid play football? What do you think the future of the sport is, you know, at every level? So we'll work that into the mix today. 303-713-8255, DAN-57739, and we'll kick that off with a good CBS story on that. And, you know, it's something we went through as well as parents with our boy Joe, who just recently graduated from law school. But some of the great experiences of his life, you know, playing youth football for Scott Boatman and Denver Eagles, and then had the privilege of playing quarterback for Dave Logan on a state championship team, the first state championship for Creek after a 20-year drought. So that was a real thrill, and played with some amazing teammates as well. So it's just been, you know, such a rich experience in his life, and it teaches kids so many lessons, including, right, just overcoming adversity. I mean, that's just part of life, and it's built into sports, and it sure is like built into football. And so, yeah, there's no question about all of those rich rewards. The question is just, okay, what is the, you know, physical price that is paid? And so anxious to get your take on that balance. And where do you think college football's headed? Not so much. I'm happy to talk about, of course, just the craziness, the insanity right now of college football and those other levels. But in terms of risk and injury, and in particular head injury, where do you think college football's headed? I mean, I know I was involved in a federal court case a few years ago where we were helping out a youth football team. And I remember some of the evidence was this one big association in Colorado that had hundreds of sixth graders come out for football a few years earlier, had a relative handful just 3 years later. You know, so that kind of concern out there. 303-713-8255, DAN-57739. And I'm certainly not trying to tell your kid shouldn't play football because, again, ours, you know, just many of the great, great experiences in his life. But I also need to talk about some of this political stuff. Obviously, we'll do that. But while we're on the football theme, I do need to talk about this story that I think was very, very unfair to Coach Prime. And I want to get to that, not on X's and O's. We're not going to be talking sports X and O's. It just seems unfair to him individually. And just trying to figure out where that is coming from. And it's also an opportunity to highlight some really great accomplishments he's had up at CU that go beyond football. And to finish up the transcending sports portion of the show, Shannon, have you seen this Kenley Rasmus in the Little League World Series? Do you ever watch the Little League World Series?
6: Not at all.
4: Okay. Okay. She is, to me, the athlete of the year. And I think she should be on the cover of Sports Illustrated at the end of the year. I wouldn't be at all surprised if she is. 12-year-old young lady plays for the Phenix City, Alabama team as a pitcher shortstop, and she's dominating the Little League World Series. Her dad and uncle were both MLB players, with decent to above decent careers. I think any MLB career is a good career. You know, it could be like one at bat, and that's a great career. But she is phenomenal. When I say dominating, not just hey, throwing great and hitting great and playing short great, but coming up in the clutch, like doing clutch things throughout the World Series. And it's so cool. It's just so cool to watch a young lady doing all of this. And you just hope she can continue it and continue it and play high school and college ball. Who knows? Maybe pro ball someday. You know, there are no limits there because there's no issue there. You know, the left is, oh, they're trying to make a big deal out of this, which just shows that, you know, too big a supporter of legalized drugs, I think, on the left, that the way they think most of the time. But, oh, see, hey, you don't complain about her. Yeah, because she doesn't have any built-in physical advantage over the male players. And yes, if it was a male on a woman's team, it would be a whole different issue because of the built-in physical advantage. But the fact she doesn't have that and is still at this point the MVP of the tournament is really impressive. And if you've never watched Little League World Series, even if you don't like baseball, I think you'd really enjoy it because these are just top teams, normally all-star type teams from around the country. It's not like, oh, okay, we got this Little League team in Denver, and they won their league, and so now they're going to, you know, advance to Williamsport through the regionals and all that. No, these are mostly all-star teams from different either Little League associations, et cetera. So normally not just a kind of standalone team, but a fun to watch and fun to watch kids that age play. All righty, what else? Oh, I do want to follow up on this topic we were talking about yesterday with President Trump kicking it off, saying that on the federal level, when it comes to funding and enforcement of his executive order, that transing a kid is going to be treated as child abuse, which I think is a great idea, but I want to get your take on that as well. Love Charles Barkley weighing in on this issue.
3: I always support the gay community. I always support the transgender community. I got none but love and respect for gay people and transgender people. But under no circumstances do I think men should play against women. Zero. I'm disappointed in Adam Silver and Kathy, the commissioner. First of all, you can't let stupid stuff go out to the internet, which is one of the worst things that ever happened to the world. They should have come out 2 weeks ago before all this, like, because people are looking for attention now. Just say,
6: including this guy.
3: But he has a point, though, because Kathy and Adam haven't said, hey, it's in the title, WNBA. We're not going to have transgender people in the WNBA, and we're not going to discuss it again. That's what Adam and Kathy should have done 2 or 3 weeks ago before
4: they turned
3: it over to the internet and every fool idiot and jackass to have an opinion on.

0: to foster this lie and this charade, she didn't do that. Why didn't Charles take that on? He knows the reason she didn't just come out and say that. Oh, no, this is just for women. It's in their collective bargaining agreement for the WNBA. WNBA is only for women. But because they've been doing this big lie, holier than thou, we've got to support trans at all cost, and now they're going to be exposed as hypocrites. They don't want to just come out and say, no, WNBA only for women. So I love what these former NBA players are doing, exposing their dishonesty, hypocrisy, too gentle a word, exposing their dishonesty. And think about the harm the WNBA is doing to children out there, including little girls, just fostering this lie that, okay, they're born in the wrong body. No, the confusion that some kids have, that is sad and serious and legitimate. But the answer to that is not to lie to them or to help the left propagate a lie. So the WNBA, by fostering that and encouraging that, they're just hurting kids. So I love these former NBA players forcing the WNBA's hand. And we know where that's going to end up, right? They're never going to let those dudes on the court ever. So now what they're trying to figure out, and it's taking them weeks, is how do we not let them on the court while still not admitting that there are only two sexes and that there are women and there are men, and it's physical, it's biological. How do we keep them off the court without having to admit that? And then they have to ask themselves, how do we stay out of court? Because if they won't let these guys play, how do they defend themselves in court without just standing up and taking the position that, no, we're limited to biological women? So I love it. The truth will set you free. Lies are toxic and kill. I love that they're exposing the big lie in the WNBA. You're on the Dan Kaplis Show.
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3: ABC News, I'm Michelle Franzen. A judge approving the settlement deal reached between Meta and 52 states' attorneys general reached today that settled claims that Facebook and Instagram posed a mental health threat to minors. The social media giant agreeing to pay $18 billion to make major changes to its apps. Here's ABC's Elizabeth Schulze.
4: A default daily time limit of 2 hours for users under the age of 18. A ban on displaying numbers of likes or reactions to users under age 18, a ban on cosmetic procedure image filters, the option for some users under 18 to have a non-personalized feed. That is significant because that gets at algorithmic changes with these platforms.
3: Flash flooding in Nepal blamed for more than 150 deaths. Hundreds are listed missing, including 47 American tourists. Rescue operations continuing, but bad weather is hampering those efforts. Officials asking tour groups to cancel trips. Severe storms targeting parts of the Midwest and South today. This is ABC News.
0: Now, impact traffic.
5: Crowds out in the west, still cleaning up on southbound 225 between Colfax and 6th Avenue. Traffic's starting to move a little bit better through there. Peña Boulevard is running heavy. Outbound Peña looks like a problem on Peña just after 40th Avenue approaching I-70. Also slow, trying to get to Lakewood. There's a semi stalled. Westbound 6th Avenue out to ramp to Federal. Backed up to I-25. With traffic, I'm Susan Thielen.
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16: A couple of storms early this evening, then clearing skies. We'll head down to 59. Mostly sunny with just a stray storm possible Thursday and a high of 90. I'm Dave Frazier, Fox 31, Pinpoint Weather.
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18: This is Lee Habib, host of Our American Stories. As part of our ongoing story of us, Dr. Bill McClay shares the story of the most consequential inauguration speech ever given. You won't want to miss the next episode of Our American Stories.
19: Philly District Attorney Larry Krasner.
20: And I'm going to have a paperweight sitting on my desk. You know what that paperweight's going to be? It's going to be a piece of the ballroom after we all blow it up. That's what it's...
19: Oh, how charming. From the district attorney, right? And of course, you hate to hear that sort of thing because it's dangerous, because he knows that there are a lot of deranged people out there who may act on it, just as Chuck Schumer knew that there are a lot of deranged people out there who may act on it once he called Supreme Court justices out by name and threatened violence if they didn't hold the way he wanted them to hold. And what do you know? One of those went to Justice Kavanaugh's house to kill the justice and his family. So Schumer knew. Schumer knew what he was doing, just like this guy knows what he's doing. Why aren't these people prosecuted? Why wasn't Chuck Schumer prosecuted for that? That was a crime. You want to talk about insurrection? That was an insurrection when Chuck Schumer did that. Why no prosecution? 303-713-8255. Hey, we'll start in Colorado Springs talking about NFL Players Association warning their players yesterday that, hey, this degenerative brain disease you get from being hit in the head, CTE, it's worse than we thought. So where does it go from here? Starting with, you know, do you let your kids play? Michael, in the Springs, you're on the Dan Kaplis Show. Welcome.
21: Yeah, hey, Dan. I just wanted to say as quickly as possible, I played in high school, did pretty well, had a very brief college career. I got my knee taken out, never played again. But a number of concussions as a running back, okay? I would suit up today if I could and play at the age of 71. But my late wife and I were not able to have children, but if we would have and we were going to have boys, I was going to start them in golf and tennis as young as possible to influence them to not want to play football.
19: Why is that?
21: Because I just think it's too dangerous.
19: Yeah, but you would play again.
21: Absolutely.
19: Why?
21: Just because I love the game, love to hit, love to be hit. It's just a wonderful game. But I wouldn't want, if we would have had boys, I would not have wanted them to experience the same thing and have the opportunity to be injured in the way I was and the way so many others are, especially the head injuries.
19: Wow, Michael, what a great call. Thank you. I bet there are so many people who've played who feel the same way. And I'm sure there are others who say have their kids in it, want to have their kids in it. But that... What a great call. So well said, because I think it sums up perfectly what, you know, probably half the folks out there are thinking. And, but I get it. As I mentioned in the last segment, I never played formally. We used to, I mean, we would go, we'd play in the alley, you know, just every hour we could after school. And that'll toughen you up playing football in the alley. That put me in the hospital a few times. You know, we played at the park a bunch. We would play around the clock, but I never played formally because I went to a Catholic seminary for high school and they did not have a football team. And then, of course, I wasn't good enough to go play in any big college program. So I never got that thrill people talk about, but I understand it. I mean, when I hear our son talk about, you know, just the thrill he would have out there, you know, playing and playing for his youth coach, Scott Boatman, who was one of the great coaches ever, and then his high school coach, Dave Logan, truly one of the great coaches ever in America, and winning a state championship with Dave. Joe played quarterback. They won the first state championship at Creek in 20 years, and what a thrill that was. But no, so I understand second and third hand through people what an amazing thrill it is to go out there and play. So I understand why guys would make the decision to do it to themselves, but I sure as heck get what Michael was just saying from the Springs about kids. Because as parents, right, we're just, you know, we want to protect the kids. Not too much, but you want to protect them from, you know, any kind of truly unnecessary harm. There are always going to be bumps and bruises in life. There are always going to be those ups and downs and challenges. That's part of being human and growing. But I understand why plenty of parents say no, and I don't criticize the parents who say yes. And I know that sounds really milquetoast, which is, if you ever listen to the show over the last three decades, not how I am at all. This is just one of those issues where I get it from both sides, and I can't fault anybody for it. Can't fault anybody. I can tell you, I was personally, I was relieved and grateful that it turned out that way when Joe didn't play college. And it sounds strange because one of the happiest moments he had, you know, and we as a family, I'll never forget it. It was New Year's Eve, and we're on family vacation. You know, my mom and dad, my mom got emphysema, so before she died, they moved down to South Florida. So we go down there and visit the graves and hang out, and we love the area. And we're on vacation. It's about quarter to 12 on New Year's Eve, and he gets a call from UCLA. Hey, do you want to come and play football at UCLA? And of course, hey, yes, sir. Thank you, sir. And it was just the greatest New Year's Eve ever. Coach got fired 3 days later after we bought the UCLA hats. The coach got fired. And so it ended up working great for Joe. He then, you know, called to see if Joe was interested in A&M. And by that point, Joe had mentally moved on to, okay, I'm going to go do next part of my life. And for him personally, it worked out incredibly well because he got to do all that other stuff in college and people didn't hit him anymore. So that worked out great for him. And then he had some other buddies. They kept playing and it worked out great for them. So it just, yeah, it's just one of those things parents just have to decide when the kids are young enough. For us, you know, Joe had wanted to play since the time I took him to his first football game, which is probably when he was, we'd watch it on TV since he was born, literally. But then I'd start taking him when he was maybe three. And he loved it and wanted to play from day one. But we did not let him play tackle until he was in eighth grade. That's where we sort of drew the line. We didn't want him to just jump into tackle in high school because he wanted to do it. He loved to do it. And we didn't want to hold him back. But we had him play flag for a couple of years. And Shannon, one thing I wonder, Shannon really knows his football. In fact, when do you leave to go with CU to Georgia?
1: We fly on Tuesday.
19: Okay. I have a good feeling. I have a good feeling about that game for some reason. But anyway, did you play football?
1: No, not. I'm sorry to say, I was a disappointment. I was in theater.
19: Oh, I could see. Well, I could see either. Actually, Shannon is big and buff enough to play football. No pun intended. But
1: as a matter of fact, the coach at Overland was very upset that I was in theater instead of football.
19: Oh, I can imagine. As was the quarterback. You would have made a great O-line, tight end, something like that. But in our boy's case anyway, you know, we decided, okay, have him play flag, and then he could play tackle football in eighth grade. But what was interesting to me, Shannon, I'm sure it depends on what position you play, but I ended up walking away from that. Listen, flag football was great, highly recommend it, but I walked away from that thinking, he might have been at as much or higher concussion risk playing flag, at least the position he was playing, which is quarterback, because you don't have a helmet on. Just like soccer, youth soccer. You know, he had one significant concussion, and that was in youth soccer. Because you don't have helmets on, right? And you got kids moving really fast, and you get it the wrong way. But yeah, so that's the approach we took. I know that Dan Hawkins took that approach with his son, Cody Hawkins. I think he played flag maybe until high school, and then ended up, I think, being a very good quarterback. And not to get into X's and O's, and then we'll come back and we'll take calls and text and get into other topics. But people forget how close Dan Hawkins came to being an enormous success at CU. He won some really big games, came very, very close to just having that big breakthrough, and then had a few terrible losses and things started to unravel. I think, don't you think, Shannon, it all traces back to having his son be quarterback?
1: Oh, yeah. He talked a lot about the pressure that that put on him and the whole team.
19: Yeah. It's just not a dynamic I think you can have on a college football team, and I think they figured that out too late. One thing I mentioned earlier as we got off on this NFL Players Association warning the players about this new study on brain disease from hits is here's the proof that the NFL does not care about the safety of the players. And I hate to say that, and I don't say it lightly, but if they did, because if you care about the safety of the players, you start with head and neck, right? You start with protecting their brains and their spines so they're not paralyzed. How can it be that in 2026, face mask penalties are not reviewable? You talk about major threat of big neck injuries, paralysis, concussions from grabbing the face mask. And it's one of the hardest calls for an official to make because it's occurring at the bottom of a pile. It's blink of an eye. Really tough call for an official to make sometimes, and it's not reviewable. If the NFL truly cared about player safety, then face mask penalties would be reviewable. You're on the Dan Kaplis Show.
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5: Minor crash on the highway out in Aurora, southbound 225. Between Colfax and 6th Avenue, a little bit slow through there, but that drive actually is starting to move better. I-70 getting busy between I-25 and 225. Starting to build up on 270, as well as I-25, one of the heavier drives, downtown to the tech center at about 35, 40 minutes. A stalled semi causing a delay westbound 6th Avenue, ramp to Federal. With traffic, I'm Susan Thielen.
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18: 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On our next episode, we'll tell the tale of America's greatest general, Dwight D. Eisenhower. 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
3: 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We'll have Liz Collin on that. 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
16: Couple of storms early this evening, then clearing skies. We'll head down to 59. Mostly sunny with just a stray storm possible Thursday and a high of 90. I'm Dave Frazier, Fox 31, Pinpoint Weather.
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8: The fact that he has a big man spread there, like, what is that all about? Close your legs.
19: Well, again, a lot of text on that. Laura Ingraham going after Abdul al-Sayed for, I guess, having his legs wide open as he talks. And so a lot of text coming in on that. And, of course, on topic A today, which parents, you're going to let your kids play football, NFL Players Association warning players about a new study out showing the progressive brain disease, CTA, worse than they thought. Dan says, a texter to DAN57739, I am racked and hobbled at age 56 because of football. Dan, one more reason you are wrong with respect to Dolly Parton. Kyle Clark loves her. Proof she was not a good person. I think that's taking it too far. I think it's the opposite. I think it's proof that she had the ability to bridge and transcend, which is a cool thing, right? But particularly, I mean, it's a cool thing. If you can do it without compromising truth and principles and values, if people are compromising truth to just kind of get along with everybody, then I don't think that's very commendable. But I think Dolly Parton was unique in that respect. And we are going to play for you at some point here, probably next segment. When we have more time, we're going to play this amazing interview. Barbara Walters was so abusive to a young Dolly Parton, and she handled it so well. And I've paid very little attention to Dolly Parton until she died, other than just, oh, okay, yeah, press, you know, music. But I didn't buy her stuff and listen to her stuff. Just had positive attitude toward her. Impression is the word. But since she passed away, I'm watching all this stuff to get ready for the show. I think she was like a genius, just very, very, very brilliant. And also just a nice human and was able to navigate these things, including this really terrible, terrible attack in that interview. So we'll get that sound for you in the next segment. Dan, my husband played soccer growing up in the 70s. We did not let our sons play football. Most played soccer, which was dangerous enough. However, our 14-year-old grandson is the kicker on the freshman team for his high school. We obviously don't have a say in that. His older brother has no desire to get hurt and plays volleyball. The kicker thing's fascinating, right? Because one of our closest friends is a guy named Tom Ruin, just a great human. And Tom played high school ball at Heritage, and then he played at San Diego State football and baseball. Then went to CSU and was a punter for a year, then went to CU, and he was a punter there, and he was All-American and part of the national championship team. And then he became Denver Broncos kicker and won a couple of Super Bowls with the Broncos. So, you know, a real football player. What's interesting, though, is Tom was a punter. And we talk about, oh, what a great gig, man. You don't get hit. And he said, what? Watch the tape. And sure enough, I think there were three, four, five times in his career he got absolutely rung up. You know, punt coverage, things like that. Coverage would break and he'd make the tackle, things like that. So, so a kicker is not completely protected either out there on the field. But I have to believe, wouldn't you think place kicker is the safest position in football? Kickoffs and extra points, yeah. Yeah. Let's see. Dan, we put our boys in wrestling. Youngest was state champ. Wow. Couple concussions, but nothing major. Glad we did that rather than football. Interesting, because I got to tell you, I think wrestling may be the toughest sport out there. Maybe the toughest sport out there. Honestly, it's the only thing in my life I've ever quit was wrestling. And believe me, my dad was not happy with me because capitalists aren't quitters. But and I've done some awfully tough stuff, and I just see it through. But wrestling, Coach Bill Bach showed up for wrestling, and all of a sudden I got these guys grabbing me, and, you know, no, I'm out of here. It was, so my point is I have utmost respect for the people who wrestle seriously. That is a tough, tough, tough sport. Dan, one of the greatest QBs of all time, Brett Favre, said if he had boys, he would have never let them play football. Go Bears. I'm from Chicago, but respect Favre. And you hear that, not from all, but you hear that from a lot of guys who played at a high level, that they just don't want their kids to play. Yeah. So what becomes of the sport? Where does it go? Where does it go at the high school level? College? I don't know. Shannon, what do you think? I think we've already seen the dilution in quality at the college level. I think you have more top athletes that get out of high school and they're saying, I'm going to go play baseball. Or basketball.
1: And now that they won't let the pros come back for a fifth year.
19: right. If you haven't heard about that one, wow. That's in the last week. But yeah. No, I wonder. Because I do think, don't you think just watching college football, the talent level just isn't the same? I mean, you have some really outstanding players, but you don't have as many true stars. You know, we're often watching the quarterback position. You don't have as many great quarterbacks. I'm not sure that dilution has hit the NFL at this point because there are so few guys in the NFL. I think you still have a really high quality level there, but college, man, I think that has thinned out a bunch. 303-713-8255, D-A-N 57739. Hey, a quick look ahead. I'm going to be talking about this Meta settlement in the 5 o'clock hour. You've probably caught a headline here or there, and the headline, you know, these headlines, no fault to the headline writers, but they're often off. You know, the Meta headlines you're reading, $17 billion settlement. It might be, but that's not what the settlement is today. It gets up, it's 12 today. It gets up to 17 with contingencies. But there are some real interesting details in there. Some good things about the settlement. Some say Meta got off way too easy. Colorado, what is Colorado's share and why? I'll break that down as well. You're on the Dan Kaplis Show.
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25: ABC News, I'm Michelle Franzen. A judge approving the settlement deal reached between Meta and 52 states' attorneys general reached today that settled claims that Facebook and Instagram posed a mental health threat to minors. The social media giant agreeing to pay $18 billion to make major changes to its apps. Here's ABC's Elizabeth Schulze.
26: A default daily time limit of 2 hours for users under the age of 18. A ban on displaying numbers of likes or reactions to users under age 18. A ban on cosmetic procedure image filters. The option for some users under 18 to have a non-personalized feed, that is significant because that gets at algorithmic changes with these platforms.
25: Flash flooding in Nepal blamed for more than 150 deaths. Hundreds are listed missing, including 47 American tourists. Rescue operations continuing, but bad weather is hampering those efforts. Officials asking tour groups to cancel trips. Severe storms targeting parts of the Midwest and South today. This is ABC News. A tech titan issuing a 6,000-word essay warning the public about the dangers of artificial intelligence.
27: Bill Gates says the computer industry that he championed is now a global threat. Gates saying he's in a state of shock as to why there's not more urgency on AI. He says on Semaphore, self-regulation, championed by so many in the industry and the White House, is not working. And he'll gladly debate anyone opposing mandatory reviews of any AI system that could be weaponized to make new molecules and unleash a pandemic. Wayne Cabot, ABC News.
25: A court hearing set for tomorrow in the Kennedy Center's fate. New court filings by the Justice Department claim the performing arts facility could face financial fallout and structural decline if a judge blocks renovation plans and Donald Trump's name is not allowed on the facade. A man seen harassing and chasing people in Philadelphia wearing a Chucky-style Halloween mask now in custody. The 22-year-old arrested in Las Vegas. He'll be sent back to Philly to face charges. Michelle Franzen, ABC News.
28: The U.S. Postal Service is facing a lawsuit over new rules restricting mail ballots following an executive order from President Trump. Colorado and 24 other states argue the rule inflicts significant irreparable harm on states by imposing burdensome mail voting requirements that risk disenfranchising eligible voters. Attorney General Phil Weiser.
29: Plan A is for us to prevail and to protect the status quo and be able to deliver ballots as we've done now for quite some time.
28: Weiser says the Postal Service rule is the latest attempt by the Trump administration to exert federal control over elections, cause mischief ahead of the midterms, and seize states' constitutional authority to administer elections. A Colorado Springs mother accused of killing her two children as well as injuring another appeared in court. Investigators say the homicides happened in December 2023. Kimberly Singler called 911 saying an intruder attacked her and her kids in her home. She went to the United Kingdom shortly after but was arrested and brought back to Colorado. New arraignment date in November. I'm Rob Dawson.
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5: Drive on 225, moving better. Crash there. Southbound 225, down around 6th Avenue, finally cleared out. 270 is crowded both directions. Minor wreck on eastbound 270, right near I-25 on the shoulder. Not a lot of traffic along I-25, traveling downtown to the Tech Center. Speed dip down to the teens and 20s. And a stalled semi causing a delay. Westbound 6th Avenue, ramp to Federal. With traffic, I'm Susan Phelan.
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6: 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That's Vegas to 200-200. Ladies and gentlemen, in this corner, from the University of Colorado, 30 years in the ring, fighting for truth, justice, and the American way, Dan Kaplan.
19: 5:05 on this pretty afternoon across Colorado. Depending on where you are, you may be seeing some clouds, some rain, etc. Possibility of some pop-up severe weather. We'll keep you posted if there's anything big there. I'm just so happy to even see, like, scattered rain right after the drought. Well, we're still in a drought, but after the deep, deep drought we had there for a stretch. So are you still at the point, I think most people were, maybe a month ago, where if it rained, you'd drop what you were doing and you'd go outside and you'd just watch it. And you'd smell the air, just kind of appreciate that. So hopefully we're getting back on track. Talking about football, not the X and O stuff, but the life stuff, as the NFL Players Union comes out and warns the players yesterday in an email that, hey, we got some new evidence, new medical information, that this progressive brain disease you get from getting hit in the head too much, called CTE, that it's worse than we thought. And so now the question is, okay, what comes next? And my question for you is, hey, do you let your kids play? Will you let your kids play? Did you let your kids play? And I think that's the big, big issue for a lot of parents. Now, we've had some really compelling calls and text on this. If I could sum it up, I'd say the leader in the clubhouse is going to be these guys who say, listen, I played football. I loved it. I'd play it again today, no matter what the consequence, but I don't want my kid to play. I think that's kind of the pattern that we're seeing right now. And I know there are exceptions to that, because we can all point to, you know, guys who played for real, be it college or pro, when they are having their kids play. And unlike me, I'm not critical of anybody on either side. I think this is one of those that is just so intensely personal. I do think, and I honestly can't even remember seeing this happen in youth football, I do think it would be flat-out child abuse for a parent to force an unwilling kid into youth football. I don't think that's a normal thing. I think what's far more common is what we had, which is a boy who really, really, really wanted to play, and we had to hold him back from tackle until eighth grade. And then we got lucky. We had two phenomenal coaches. Scott Boatman was his youth football coach at Denver Eagles, and then Dave Logan, you know, coached him at Creek, and they won a state championship together. Actually, you know, Dave Logan, when you have Dave Logan as your coach, that is a very, very big advantage. Yeah. I was going to digress into a story from that state championship game, but only because it featured Dave, and this was one of, I think the Post called it the greatest game ever played or something like that, between Creek and Valor for the state championship. And Creek hadn't won state in 20 years, and Dave Logan was Creek's coach, and Creek had a lot of great kids and great players, but Valor had been dominant for years, and our son played quarterback for Dave, and Creek had come back late in the game and scored what would be the tying touchdown. And then Dave Logan goes for two. I mean, that takes anatomy, goes for two, and they convert it, and they go on to win a one-point game. So that was just one of those games. I am going to digress for 20 seconds. That was just one of those games where there were no losers, where it was just a matter of, hey, thank God Creek scored one more point than the other guys, but both teams just played A-plus games. And then the other point nobody wants to hear, Shannon, and I make anytime somebody brings up that game, and people still do bring it up because it just was such a great game, is that it was the single best officiated sporting event I've ever seen. I mean, those refs in that high school game were perfect. And it was so necessary that they were, because a game that hard fought and well played on both sides, you'd hate to see it decided by a bad call. But those high school officials were perfect that day, which is better than I would have been. 303-713-8255. Are you going to let your kid play? DAN 57739. Lots of text on that. I do want to get into this settlement with Meta today, you know, over all the harm that it has done to children through its different algorithms and the different ways they lure kids in and keep them in, and some of the terms of the settlement dollar-wise. And dollar-wise, it doesn't strike me as that impressive a settlement. But again, I don't have access to all of their evidence, so I'd really need to see that to be able to say, okay, the settlement should have been X. There are some non-monetary terms, which I think are pretty darn important, you know, such as limiting the amount of time that minors can spend on Instagram each day, things like that. There are now some limitations on the algorithms and things they can do to try to capture kids young, things like that. I think those are important things. I think another interesting aspect to the Meta deal is Colorado. You know, Colorado's share of that and what role Colorado played in the case. I think that's worth getting into there. From everything I've seen so far, and I haven't seen the source documents, I've just been deep diving the available media reports. I'll try to look at the source stuff tonight. From everything I can see so far, it looks like Colorado did a very good job within this case. And if what I'm reading is accurate, it looks like Colorado was involved in the trial of the case up in Oakland. And that's a big deal, because often, you know, you see states that just kind of tag on. And if the reporting is correct, Colorado actually was one of five or six states that went to trial, which would be, you know, impressive and commendable there. So from what I'm seeing so far, Colorado will get a larger share of the settlement than just its population apportionment, because it was involved in the trial and had another related claim going. So I know that's a lot of weed stuff, but I just wanted to give you the sense that my initial impression is credit to the Colorado AG's office, which if the reporting's accurate, they went to trial and they were part of the trial team, et cetera. And that's always a plus, in a case like this that I think is so important. But anybody thinking that, oh, by the way, it's not $18 million, it's $12 million, and then it can go to 18 with certain contingencies. So from a dollar standpoint, you look at this, and for a, what, $1.2 trillion company like Meta, you know, that's couch change. You know, the amount of the settlement is not going to change their behavior. Florida, I know, stayed out of that group settlement and is going to pursue something separately, saying, listen, Meta did so much damage to the kids of Florida, we want to go after them ourselves. So we'll see where that Florida case ends up. Let's go up to beautiful Fort Collins, Colorado. We'll start with Thomas. You're on the Dan Kaplan Show. Welcome.
1: Dano, thank you for taking my call.
19: Sure.
1: Hey, your son and I have something in common. We're both state champions in football.
19: Wow. Who'd you play for?
1: I won back in the day for Windsor High School. Nice. The first state championship, team championship for any sport. So you can imagine what a big deal it was back then in Windsor.
19: Huge.
1: Yeah, it was a lot of fun.
19: Any state championship is enormous. By the way, I love Windsor. Do you still get all those white pelicans up there?
1: All the time.
19: Yeah, they're beautiful, beautiful creatures.
1: You know, on this CT thing, I really feel like it's a manufactured crisis. Mm-hmm. I'll tell you why.
19: Yeah.
1: I believe that the NFL has very deep pockets, and that this is about. The reason I believe that as well is that one of the statistics that's being thrown around quite a bit today is that 25% of the
19: NFL... Hey, Thomas, we lost you there.
1: But the statistic that nobody tells you is how many men have CTE, period. There's no comparison at all. I played football... to play football, it's never been safer than right now because there's very little contact in practices. There's contact in games, but not in practice. And that's at the NFL level as well. There are many.

0: million?
1: Yep. And then the Joel Klatz,
0: he's incredible.
1: Very successful. He's on TV.
0: Yeah.
1: He uses his brain all the time.
0: Yeah.
1: And you can say the same thing about Troy Aikman.
0: Mm-hmm.
1: And you can say the same thing about Steve Young.
0: Yeah.
1: Those are just examples.
0: Yeah.
1: I believe this is a manufactured crisis, and the purpose of it is to gain settlement from the NFL. They're
0: Thomas.
1: Not going after youth football. They're not going after college football or high school. They're going after the NFL because the NFL has lots of money.
0: Thomas, what a great, fascinating call. Thank you for that. And I want to take off on some of Thomas's points on the other side. And, you know, well worth considering, right? Because, I mean, there's no question that the NFL has an almost incalculable amount of money. And I'm glad that they do, because they put a very appealing product on the field. It's great for America. We all enjoy it. And I want people who add value like that to prosper, because, hey, you should in America. And then they get to keep doing more of it and elevate the quality and the viewing experience. I love all of that. And then the question becomes, okay, what toll does it take on the players? And should there be a very large pool of money for the guys who end up with CTE? Now, I think that's a fair question. You know Joel Klatt, don't you, Shannon? Yeah, and it's funny Thomas mentions Joel. Just one of the most impressive people I've ever met. In fact, Joel worked in our law office as an intern over one summer. We were actually working together on a nonprofit that my wife and I are about to launch, and Joel was helping us with that. And, yeah, had him over the house a few times, went to his wedding. He's just, he is one of the most impressive guys ever. And I love how he parlayed football into this great national broadcasting career. But Thomas is right. You know, Joel had a very promising career cut short by one of the worst cheap shots I've ever seen. And I'll never forgive Mac Brown, the Texas coach, for this. I mean, Texas is up, what, 3 or 4 touchdowns? I think it was a conference championship game. And he's blitzing him up 3 or 4 touchdowns, and some guy blindsides Joel, and wisely Joel retired after that major concussion. But yeah, Thomas's point is well taken. You have a lot of super impressive, intellectually brilliant guys out there who played football for a long time. You're on the Dan Kaplan Show.
2: 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Derek Chauvin wants out of jail. He says the charges should be thrown out in the death of George Floyd. 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And actor, director, singer Robert Davi, and more on the Joe Pags Show. 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
5: 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Hey, glad you're here. Boy, text absolutely exploding. Some tremendous calls as well as we talk about whether you'll let your kid play football, and some really compelling answers. This spins off an Players Association email to the guys at the pros yesterday just saying, hey, this brain injury stuff, this CTE, progressive brain disease from getting hit, is a lot worse than we thought. Now, really compelling caller Thomas from Fort Collins just before the break said he thinks it's just a setup for money. The players union wants to hit the owners up for more money. And that may be true, which doesn't mean it's wrong, right? I mean, the NFL, and I commend them for their success, and they're entitled to all these great profits they earn, you know, but the point is, if this is a business where a really significant number of players are going to end up with progressive brain disease, then I think there needs to be a pool of funds to address that. The other thing with the NFL is I think there needs to be a process to protect, you know, the longtime blue-collar fans who made and built that league and not price them out of stadiums. But the overall success of the league, I admire, more power to them. I don't care if they all make trillions. I want them to prosper and keep putting a good product on the field. But these are humans playing the game. And I understand it's by choice. But they're humans playing the game. And if humans playing the game end up with a debilitating brain disease because of it, then a very prosperous league, I think, should help take care of them. That's all I'm saying. 303-713-8255, DAN-57739, as I get back to the text. Now, I think Thomas made a very compelling case about you look at all these NFL guys who are so smart and articulate. And, you know, he mentioned, you know, Joel Klatt and a bunch of other people. And I agree with all of his examples. I would throw in Dave Logan. Truly, well, I'm sure you'd agree, Shannon, one of the smartest people I've ever met. And Dave Logan, you know, he was drafted in all three major professional sports and chose football and had a very successful NFL career. And you won't meet a smarter guy than Dave Logan. So, yeah, there are a lot of great examples. And it goes to another point as parents are making this decision. And unusual for me, because you know me, I'm not a fence sitter. But on this one, I don't blame anybody on either side. The only parent I'd blame, and I've never seen this happen, is a parent who forced an unwilling child into football. That, I think, would be abusive because the sport is, you know, it's part of the character building. It's physically punishing. But I've not seen that happen. I think that the normal challenge is a kid who wants to play and the parent doesn't want him to. But I do think that one of the upsides of football is that it can really help develop the mind. It's a very played the way it should be. It's many, many positions on the field. It's a very mentally demanding type of thing. Like I remember, you know, our son Joe, the week before the state championship game, I said, hey, how's it going? He said, great. I think he told me they'd added 50 plays. You know, and Dave Logan and his staff, offensive geniuses. And I think he said, yeah, coach added 50, and I'm just processing those. And so, you know, it. I think it did so much for the development of our son's brain that, you know, in his position at quarterback, I think he had maybe 125 plays, if I remember right, that he had to keep track of. And then, you know, he'd often between plays be running to the sideline because, you know, coach may not have wanted to change personnel at that point. And then, you know, just running back in as he processes the play calls it. That, I think, helps develop the human brain. You know, so a lot of upsides. But I think every parent out there is concerned about the injury. And as an earlier caller said, you know, it's the brain injuries, of course, brain enormously important, number one. But then you get all the joint injuries and everything else. That texter we had earlier who said, you know, here he is. Dan, I'm wrecked and hobbled at age 56 because of football. Now, it's one thing for an adult to kind of make that decision. I know the price I'm going to pay to play college or pro. I'm going to go pay that price. But what about for the kids? So where do you come down as a parent? So we've got a ton of texters, and we're going to get to all of them that we can. Quick heads up. This Dolly Parton, Barbara Walters interview, I'm going to play in the next segment. And I know it probably doesn't sound like much to you, but trust me, it is. And if you're like me and you never paid much attention to Dolly Parton, you just had kind of a positive impression, but I wasn't that into her music. I like different types of country music. This interview, Barbara Walters was so abusive and Dolly Parton was so brilliant. I just walked away thinking, this woman was a genius and an emotional IQ off the charts as well. So I think you'll find this interview real interesting. We'll get it on the other side. Dan, I played college football. Now I'm a baseball fan. And that goes back to what Shannon and I were talking about earlier. Do you have now, because college football to me, talent seems diluted. I still enjoy it a lot, but the talent seems diluted. I'm thinking a lot of star athletes now leave high school and go play baseball or basketball. Maybe I'm wrong. Dan, the Ole Miss player who died in the 90s, I visited him in the hospital. Wow. Please call the show. What a story that may be. Dan, my older brother played youth football on the same team as Colorado legend Daryl Darnell. I thought it was Darnell McDonald. His whole career, he was small, but he hit like a truck. And then it goes on from there. It gets a little bit long. Colorado has put out a lot of star football players, but we still come back to that question about what about you as a parent? Do you let your kid play? Will you let your kid play? Where do you think high school and college football are headed? I think we'll always have pro ball. That Dolly Parton, Barbara Walters next.
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10: ABC News, I'm Dave Packer. Tragedy in Nepal. Local officials say at least 160 people are dead, hundreds missing, including dozens of American tourists after flash floods ripped through the Nepal-Tibet border. ABC's Lama Hassan at the Foreign Desk.
11: The flood was so powerful, so destructive, it washed away everything in its path, villages and damaging roads. The flood hitting early on Wednesday morning, just north of Nepal's capital, Kathmandu.
10: It's believed all that water came from a section of a massive glacier that collapsed. Facebook and Instagram's parent company Meta will pay roughly $18 billion to settle a lawsuit accusing the company of deliberately making it difficult for children to stop scrolling. Meta did not admit wrongdoing. A military judge ruled today that the self-proclaimed mastermind of the 9/11 attacks, Khalid Sheikh Mohammed, will stand trial in June of 2028. He was captured in 2003 and has been held at Guantanamo since 2005. This is ABC News.
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13: Heavy traffic down south, traveling through Douglas County. There's rain showers, heavy rain, wet conditions, Long I-25 through Castle Pines. We got a report of a crash north on I-25 near Happy Canyon that is blocking up the left lane. A lot of crowding in I-25 in and around downtown. Delays on I-70. 270 getting better. Had a stall in that eastbound direction cleared out. Drive 15, 20 minutes. With traffic, I'm Susan Phelan.
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1: .36. Glad you're here. Boy, text in Fuego. I'll get to the phone lines as well as we talk about you're going to let your kid play football. Players Association warning players. New medicine out says that, hey, this progressive brain disease from getting hit, CTE, a lot worse than we thought. And then I do want to get to this Barbara Walters very abusive interview with the young Dolly Parton and how brilliantly she handled it. Let's start in Morrison, Colorado. We'll talk to Jeff here on the Dan Capla Show. Welcome, Jeff.
2: How are you, sir?
1: Living the dream. How about you?
2: Good news. Good news, man. Exact same. And I'll tell you why you should allow your children and encourage them to play a sport like football. Mm-hmm. You only really understand what's inside of you until football provides you moments that determine many things in the rest of your life to come.
1: Example?
2: I've been in times when it is dire straits and you've got 10 other men surrounding you. And you guys look at each other in the eyes, and you will do anything you can to make that 1 yard happen. You have injuries,
1: well put.
2: You have perseverance, you have inner strength, you have the highs and lows you could never possibly describe to people. And I think the brain injuries need to have a fund set up for these men that endure these types of things. You guys, the NFL, have plenty of money to do this stuff with. That's without being said. I wouldn't call it much of a psyop, but it is more proof of the feminization of America. It's constantly bring down levels to where everyone's out there with padded helmets. They do 10-yard kickoffs, on and on and on and on. It's just it's almost unwatchable anymore. The struggle is the gain, and you will find that in yourself as a young man. It gives you discipline. It gives you many things that you're not fully aware of until later in life, and you look back on it and you're like, you know, those were some of the greatest people I'll ever be around. It showed me things that I didn't know I had. And there's not a reason why there can't be the best of all worlds.
1: Jeff, appreciate the call. Yeah, very compelling. And again, I didn't play the game because my high school years, I went to a Catholic seminary, so I didn't get to play high school football. And then I wasn't good enough, obviously, for college. But our son played, and he played at Cherry Creek for Dave Logan. He played quarterback on their first state championship team in 20 years. And I would echo what Jeff said, and I think if Joe was with us right now, though he's at work, I think he would tell you the same thing, that just some of the most powerful experiences of his life. And you know, it's the lows as well as the highs, because you know from your life, I know from my life, you know, it's not about whether you get knocked down, it's about whether you get back up. And so in football, everybody who plays that game has to deal with some of the most challenging scenarios you can imagine. Because you've got the physical element laid on top of, you know, all of the other challenges we all face when we have a failure. And so it does build tremendous character among a lot of young people. A great sport for character building, assuming they get the right coach. And we're blessed with great coaches throughout. So, yeah. Yeah, and then the question, obviously, is the physical price, the physical trade-off. 303-713-8255, DAN 57739. We've got Dan. I'm a woman, played college volleyball, now at 64. I'm a bit hobbled, have a couple of injuries that have caught up with me in my later years. Bottom line, knowing all of this, I wouldn't trade that time for anything. I learned teamwork, discipline, and created lifelong friendships, all worth it. What a great text, right? Because you know how it is. Whatever you do in your life, you know that those closest friendships are forged under fire. You know, that they're forged in battle. You know, like for me as a trial lawyer, you know, it's people you go to trial with, you know, and you're in those wars together. That's in sports. That's where they get formed. I mean, great points there. Dan, football's like a lightning strike. Football's going to debilitate and ruin some lives, but most it will not. Dan, boxing, bull riding, football, probably the hierarchy. Interesting. And I wasn't a boxer, but I trained really hard for about 6 months to fight in the light heavyweight division of the CU boxing smoker that they did in the basketball arena, the sold-out basketball arena. And so I had about a six-month run of getting hit every day. And Shannon, my style, and I'm being serious, my style of fighting was I would literally let the other guy pound me until he got tired. And then I just blast him because that was my one skill is I could take a beating and it would have virtually no effect. And so, yeah, it worked. Light heavyweight champion, CU boxing smoker. Maybe the only light heavyweight champion in history to get booed by the crowd. Imagine that. You're in a sold-out basketball arena. You're in there fighting. I'm fighting some huge guy. He's Rotzy. He's 24 years old. I'm 19. I knocked the guy through the ropes. He's falling out of the ring to a floor 10 feet below. Crowd's going crazy. I reach out and grab him and pull him back in so he doesn't kill himself in the fall. The crowd turns on me, starts booing me. I mean, this isn't the Coliseum. You don't have to kill the guy. But anyway, that was my last fight. My only fight. Hey, I want to pop to the VIP line for a quick second. Dr. Catherine Wheeler, a real hero in the pro-life movement, has some events coming up, and I wanted to make sure you knew about them. Hey, Doc, how you doing?
3: Hey, Dan, thank you so much for having me on.
1: No,
3: awesome.
1: My pleasure. What's happening out there?
3: Well, you probably have heard that there was a young woman, 18 years old, who died of a 22-week abortion from complications in northern Colorado, Port Collins, actually, last year. And they have had multiple ambulances, at least 13 that we know of, since that time. And unfortunately, in Colorado, there is no regulation or oversight of these late abortion facilities. And so there's no government agency with authority to investigate any of this. So we are having, this is being put on by Operation Rescue in collaboration with a lot of Colorado pro-life groups, including APLOG Colorado, Pro-Life Colorado. And it is Justice for Lexi is what it's called. And your listeners can find it at Operation Rescue Justice for Lexi. So there's 3 days of events. Starting tomorrow evening in Fort Collins, and these are all on that website, there's an educational workshop about how to have respectful conversations with people who may think differently than you, to engage them in conversations specifically about life and abortion through Justice for All, fantastic training on how to have these conversations. And then our big event is on Friday, August 28th, outside the Fort Collins Planned Parenthood, where the woman was injured. And that's at 9:30. It's a press conference on Friday morning. And then from 10 to 11, a peaceful prayer rally. And then that's followed by a campus outreach to try to engage students in conversation about life and abortion. And then on Saturday, we are doing a prayer vigil at Boulder Rise Collective. And that is the late abortion facility Warren Hearn's previous staff. Started a new one. And so is he still doing this? He's not.
1: Oh, so good.
3: He ended up retiring last year, but multiple ones of his staff opened a new facility called Rise Collective in Boulder. And they're doing more than abortion. They're also doing so-called gender care. So they've really expanded what he was doing. So we're meeting there from 8 to 9. That abortion facility goes to at least 34 weeks. And then we're moving from there to the late abortion facility in Aurora called Women's Choice at 11 to 12 on Saturday. So if your listenership is there, our goal is to raise awareness because we know in addition to the baby dying, many women are being harmed. And the data is suppressed in Colorado. There's no transparency of data. So we have real concerns about the both the mom and the baby, and just want to raise awareness and really try to force accountability for these abortionists who are causing harm and are not held responsible.
1: Doctor, what's that website again?
3: The website, if people Google Operation Rescue Justice for Lexi, L-E-X-I.
1: And we've got 30 seconds, and if you could give us a little preview here. What have you found to be, given your unique history, the most effective approach, like the elevator pitch, to somebody who just completely disagrees with you on abortion?
3: Yeah, I think the most important thing is first to hear what they have to say about it so that you understand them, and then we have the truth on our side. And so I always try to pick up what is most concerning for them about abortion. A lot of times it's just, well, they don't care about women and they don't help them afterwards. And I can enter into whatever their concern is and say, well, did you know about pregnancy centers? There are so many resources. So you just have to find where is their stumbling block and be able to speak truth into it compassionately.
1: And I've got to hit this hard break, but one of these days, let's do this on the show. Why don't we role play? And then I'll just hit you with the toughest, you know, questions and challenges that we often hear from those who support abortion. And then you can just give the most effective responses. Because the bottom line is, like you say, I mean, we know who wins in the end. Truth is on our side. And it's just a matter of winning faster so fewer of these kids get killed. But, hey, God love you literally for everything you're doing, Doctor. And appreciate the time on the show.
3: Thank you so much, Stan. Take care.
1: Thank you. That is Dr. Catherine Wheeler. Really impressive. And it just goes back to the point, and I've said it since my mom, and I consider one of the founders of the pro-life movement after Wade, Roe v. Wade, it's hard to find more courageous people than these pro-lifers. I mean, listen to Dr. Wheeler lay out everything that they're going to be doing over the next few days, and all of that's hard. And you know, there's nothing in it on the pro-life side for them other than doing the right thing and saving innocent lives. You're on the Dan Kaplan Show.
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5: Rain showers down in Douglas County. Wet conditions out along I-25. Busy and slow through the Castle Pines area. Starting to move better. There was a problem northbound I-25 near Happy Canyon. That has been cleared out. A lot of congestion along I-25 between the Tech Center and downtown. Both directions at about 35-40 minutes. Crash causing a delay. Kipling and Exposition. Problem at Broadway and Bellevue. With traffic, I'm Susan Thielen.
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1: 553, boy, lines and text on fire over this football thing. NFL Players Association warning the players this progressive brain disease from being hit in the head. CTE is worse than they thought. So are you going to let your own kids play? Texter Dan, former D1 player, and agree with the last caller 100%. It's a money grab and yet another attempt at the feminization of America. The NFL is hardly watchable, and college football is like watching high school ball in the 90s. Dan, my son played tackle starting about fourth grade. Great experience in formation of young men. I wish my daughter played, LOL. I'm more concerned about knee injuries. Son did 5 years in the Marines. Texter, Dan, why don't you ever follow through on your teases? Dolly, question mark. It ain't defamation if it's true. I'm notoriously bad at that. I'm going to play that Dolly Parton interview right now. And here's the reason why. It's so compelling because this is a young Dolly Parton. Barbara Walters is so abusive to her. And Dolly Parton handles it so well. I walked away thinking, this Dolly Parton is, she's like a genius.
19: Dolly, where I come from, would I have called you a hillbilly?
20: If you had of, it would have been something very natural, but I would have probably kicked your shins or something. No, actually.
19: But when I think of hillbillies, am I thinking of your kind of people?
20: I think you probably are. The people that grew up where I was were the ones that you would consider the little Abner people, Daisy May, and that sort of thing. They took that kind of thing from people like us, but we were very proud people, people with a lot of class. It was country class, but it was a great deal of class, and most of my people were not that educated, but they are very, very intelligent, good common sense, horse sense, we called it.
19: Dolly, did you look like this when you were a kid?
20: Not quite.
19: I mean, you didn't have the blonde wig, but when you went into school, when you were 11, 12, 13, was it this about you?
20: Well, you mean the full figure?
19: Yeah, that's what I meant.
20: Yeah, I thought that's what you meant. Well, actually, I've always been pretty well blessed. As a child, I grew up fast. Other members of my family, you know, have done the same.
19: My assistant asked me something, and I'm going to blame it on her because I wouldn't have had the nerve otherwise. Is it all you?
20: Well, I can't show you here. I don't tell you.
19: I'll take your word for it.
20: I get asked that question. I always answer that because people are in awe of the whole thing. You know, a lot of people say I have. A lot of people say I haven't. I always say that if I hadn't have had it on my own, I'm just the kind of person that would have had me some maid.
19: You don't have to look like this. You're very beautiful. You don't have to wear the blonde wigs. You don't have to wear the extreme clothes, right?
20: No, it's certainly a choice. I don't like to be like everybody else. I've often made this statement that I would never stoop so low as to be fashionable. That's the easiest thing in the world to do. So I just decided that I would do something that would at least get the attention. Once they got past the shock of the ridiculous way I looked and all that, then they would see there was a part of me to be appreciated. I'm very real where it counts, and that's inside, and as far as my outlook on life and the way I care about people and the way I care about myself and the things that I care about. But I just chose to do this, and show business is a money-making joke, and I just always like telling jokes.
19: But do you ever feel that you're a joke, that people make fun of you?
20: Oh, I know they make fun of me. But actually, all these years, the people, you know, has thought the joke was on me, but it's actually been on the public. I know exactly what I'm doing, and I can change it at any time. Or I make more jokes about myself than anybody, because I enjoy it. I know, like I say, I am sure of myself as a person. I'm sure of my talent. And to me, and I'm sure of my love and for life and that sort of thing, I'm very content. I like the kind of person that I am. So,
1: wow. I came away so impressed with her. I mean, Barbara Walters was so horrific, right? So abusive, such a bully. And Dolly Parton, just brilliant. And the emotional IQ to go with it. Wow. And I'm into country music, but not that kind. Never paid much attention to her. Just knew positive impression. But that... She's brilliant, don't you think, Shannon? I mean, that's like genius level.
0: She played
1: level.
0: All of those great songs on guitar with 3-inch nails. I'd like to see Jimi Hendrix try that.
1: Yeah, that's right. Wow, what a show. Hey, quick preview tomorrow. We're going to be talking about this Meta settlement. You'll see the headline. It says $18 million. It's not $18 million right now. It's $12 billion with a B. It's $12 billion right now. And it could go to $18 with some kickers and contingencies. But I want to break it down because... First of all, from a money standpoint, I don't think it's that much, given the harm Meta did across this country and the value of that company. It's about 1.2% the value of the company. But I do think there are some really important non-economic terms in there that should help protect a lot of kids out there. And then I want to break down Colorado's share and what role Colorado played. So all of that tomorrow. Thank you, Shannon Scott. Join us tomorrow on the Dan Cap.
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2: ABC News, I'm Dave Packer. Tragedy in Nepal. Local officials say at least 160 people are dead, hundreds missing, including dozens of American tourists after flash floods ripped through the Nepal-Tibet border. ABC's Lama Hassan at the Foreign Desk.
3: The flood was